Ladies and gentlemen, the moment you've been waiting for has arrived. It's now time to prepare your mind and your body for explosive entertainment. 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

What we don't realize is that we can still love those who we don't want around us. We can still love those who we may not even want to associate with or ever see again. Never.

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Right on cue. Right on cue. Right on cue. Right on cue. 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

0: 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Right on cue. Right on cue. Right on cue. Right on cue. Right on cue. 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
1: Start our day with prayer. As we pray to our Father, who is able to do exceedingly abundantly above all that we could ask or think, let us pray. Good morning, Jesus. Now having you here, I hear joy bells whenever you are near. No more sorrow, no more fears. For you have given us power. That's why with your victory we cheer. For this is the day that you have made. And no matter what it looks like, sounds like, or very well may be, I will rejoice and be glad in it. Father, first of all, we want to thank you for life that exists in us today at this very hour. I want to thank you for help to do any and everything. We want to thank you for strength that enables us with the ability to fulfill our purpose in you. For if it had not been for your power, this day would not exist. So, Father, we just want to say thank you. I I praise you, Father, for your goodness, your kindness, your mercy, and your wonderful grace. Father, I just want to thank you for after all the things I've been through. I want to thank you for the things that I didn't understand, that were not a part even of my plans. The things that rocked my boat, and I thank you, God, for calming my sea. You, Jesus, allowed it to be. When things were good and things were bad, you, Jesus, never left me, neither did you forsake me. For Lord, you've been so good to me. I've had disappointments, I've had letdowns, I've had drama, I had trauma, some darker days and sleepless nights. But you, Jesus, were right there for me. Jesus, I could hear

0: innumerable wonders. Lord, you are the only wonderful one. You are the wonder in my soul. There will never be another like you. You are the king that can never be dethroned. I need your touch. Touch me now. Touch me again. I want to be touched by you, for I'm in your hand. You are the potter and I am the clay. I am on the wheel. Mold me and make me and shape me into what you need me to be. For you, Jesus, are the righteous that's never done wrong. You are the absolute answer to every question. You are the joy that flows in my mind and in the midst of confusion. That's why I call your name, Jesus. For your name is a strong tower, and we are the righteous, and we run therein. You, Jesus. Because everything else has to come subject to your name, Jesus. Jesus. It's just something about calling your name, Jesus. There's power in your name. There's healing in your name. There's victory in your name. We call your name. Father, life has not been a fairy tale, but Lord, you have been good. And I bless your name. I praise your name. And when I praise you, you move in and solve every problem, takes away every burden, and to rest, rule, and abide with me. Oh, sweet Jesus. You are the sweet lily in the valley of decision. Sweet Jesus, the star that shines brighter than the situation. Thank you, Lord, for never leaving me when I was wrong. Forgive me again, Jesus. This day, forgive me. Lord, I want to be saved. Save me from myself. Not the things that others may know, but save me from my DNA. Save me from the perpetual sins of my ancestors. Save me today. Those things that don't have faces, but they've got spirits. They have a nature that can lead us to destruction. Save me, Lord. I come against sickness and disease that others have died from, but I'm still here. Yet I praise you, Lord, and I come against everything that would try to detour, to distract me from executing the plan for my life and building the kingdom of God. I come against the things that lie dormant to launch an attack on the possibilities for progression in our lives. Father, I pray for our children's lives and our seed, generations to come, for all that the enemy did to us in the past. I cancel every assignment with the authority of the blood of Jesus and the blood that makes the wrong right, the blood that straightens out the crooked and the twisted, turns the backward around and puts you in front of the wicked. Oh, saint of God, you have. Yes, you have the authority to speak life to death situations. You've gotten weary, but you can't faint. You may be tired, frustrated, and baffled, bewildered, despondent because of life. But oh, my sister and oh, my brother, hold on. Push through. Climb over it. Go around it. If you can't fly, then run. If you can't run, then walk. If you can't walk, then crawl. By all means, keep on moving. I need a change. You need a change. We need a change. We need a change in our minds from poverty to a perspective of prosperity. We need a change from destitute to a decision of destination. We need a change from the mentality of blaming to a responsibility of making a change for the better. Father, I pray today that you would change us. Change us for the better. Change us in our assessing life according to your word and your will. Your word is the entrance of life and light. Now, Father, as we go through this day, I pray for the anointing of you and the wherewithal to apply myself to be constructive, creative, and committed to carry out this great assignment. that you've given unto me. I invoke your spirit of excellence, that you will be proud of what you will see in me. And I will glorify you, and I will glorify your name, because nothing is bigger than it. And the things that we pray, we have the confidence that you will perform them. Father, we thank you for this time.
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And it's a new day. 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Not the old stuff, not the old stuff. 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Somebody say this is fresh. 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

0: Right on cue. Right on. 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Right on cue. Right on cue. Right on. Right on cue. 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

0: 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I am Greta, your writer and narrator. Today's episode is entitled, Where is Nettie? Nettie wasn't feeling well, so she called Mommy. I need you to come visit me, Vi, and I hope that you will be coming today. 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I'm on my way to visit Nettie. She's not well. Just give me 10 minutes, Vi, and I will drop you off, he said to her. And Mommy agreed. Though 10 minutes would be foot tapping, but on the other hand, not having to drive and having the company of Uncle Richard, it balanced quite all right. They stopped at the supermarket just to pick up a few items that Nettie needed. They would spend just about an hour with her and would collect Donomi from ECY. Uncle Richard parked in an open area where there were huge trees and lots of shade. They took the elevator and headed to the fourth floor. Nettie was happy to see them. Vi, Rich, she said, her eyes filling up with tears. Now, Nettie, come on, Uncle Richard said. Just take it easy. Vi, she said to Mommy. My dear, Mommy said, holding her both hands. Now we are here. I was worried and I don't know what is wrong. I don't know what is going on. I don't know what to do. And I feel so weak, so helpless. Mommy let go of her hands and began to pat her back. We are here now, Nettie. Have you been taking your medication, Nettie? Uncle Richard asked her. I took the last one 2 weeks ago, she answered without looking up at him. Have you been eating okay? I really don't feel hungry all the time. In fact, I don't even have an appetite. So what have you been eating? Just some biscuits and tea. I don't feel for much. How long have you been eating this way? Uncle Richard continued with the questions. It has been about a week. A week? Uncle Richard could not control it. Nettie, Mommy said to her, why? Uncle Richard sighed. The why does not matter, Violet. It does not matter now. We just have to work with right now. We have to take you to the doctor and we are going to do so right now. It took them a little while in getting her ready. Uncle Richard called the doctor. We are bringing Nettie over, he said to him. She seemed to be a bit weak, lightheaded, with a stomach ache. We should be here in less than 20 minutes. Mommy sat in the back seat with Nettie while Uncle Richard drove. Nettie kept apologizing to Mommy. It's all right, Nettie, Mommy said to her. I'm just glad that you called. Everything is going to be okay. All right, ladies, Uncle Richard said. You can get off now while I circle around for parking. I will join the two of you in a bit. Mommy went in with Nettie, who seemed a bit too weak to even walk, supporting her with one arm around her waist. Though there were people sitting at the front office, they were allowed to go in without having to wait. The doctor is expecting you, Mrs. Wallace, the secretary said to Mommy, handing her Nettie's file. You can go straight in. Mommy said a quick hello and apologized to those who were waiting. They were all very pleasant and they said that it was all right. Uncle Richard came in and he met them. What is going on with her, Tom? He asked the doctor. She's just a bit dehydrated, he said. Nettie avoided Uncle Richard's eyes. She held on to Mommy's hand. Again, Mommy rubbed her back. She may have to spend the night at the clinic. Nettie's eyes began to water. Anything else, Tom? Uncle Richard asked him. She needs to take her meds, Richard, and she has to eat. We will see to that, Uncle Richard said to him. He did a bit of writing and gave Uncle Richard the prescription. Violet, you need to get her an overnight bag. She is to spend the night here. No questions. We need her to begin her meds right away, and she has to be monitored. Nettie hung her head, and Mommy began again rubbing her back. You will be fine. A nurse came to escort them to the clinic. She introduced herself to Nettie, and she spoke in a very soft voice. Nettie looked up at her, and she smiled. It was the first time that Mommy had seen Nettie smile for the entire day. She's in fine hands, Uncle Richard said to Mommy. Let us go and get her bag and the medication. Will you be okay, Nettie? Mommy asked her. I am fine, Violet, she said to Mommy, and again she smiled. She turned to look at Uncle Richard. Mr. Wallace, she said to him, I am so sorry that I caused the two of you fright. It is just that I had no idea what I should do. And I am really sorry. Don't worry, Nettie. You did the right thing, but next time that you are out of medication, please call. On the way back, a familiar voice called out to Mommy from the sitting area. Mommy looked and saw her friend Mavis. Mavis, Mommy said, hugging her. It has been quite a while since the last time we saw each other. Over a year, Mommy said. It's been a year, Mavis told her. More like a year and 5 months, to be exact. How time flies, they both said. Uncle Richard came and he met them talking. Mavis, he said, my dear friend, you look so much the same. Very elegant, graceful, and poised. The three laughed. They chatted a bit. Our neighbor is here, Mommy told her. We are just about to go get her settled in and pick up Donna Mae from ECY. But the three of us, we have a bit of catching up to do. On that, they all agreed. They said goodbyes and went in to check on Nettie. She's not at her bedside, Richard, Mommy said to Uncle Richard. Oh no, Uncle Richard whispered. You must be looking for Nettie. A nurse passing by saw them. Yes, Uncle Richard said. She's in room 2. I think they are having prayer meeting. Typical Nettie, Uncle Richard said. Why don't we just join them?
1: I don't know about you, but I just feel like worshiping God. Is that all right? Just lift your hands. You can stand if you like. I believe God deserves a standing ovation all over the world. I just want to encourage somebody.

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But I speak in the Holy Ghost that you're going to get up and stand up under the anointing. Somebody scream in here.

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Take that anointing right there. He's able. 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Take that anointing. 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
1: I want to start today with some numbers. And I want you to pay close attention, because these numbers tell a story about the world we're living in. According to the American Psychological Association's Stress in America report, 62% of adults in the United States said the societal division is a significant source of stress in their lives. 76% said the future of the nation itself is a significant source of stress. And 69% said they could have used more emotional support over the past year than they actually received. The American Psychiatric Association found that 2/3 of Americans are anxious about current events happening around the world. And in a separate study, 43% of adults said they felt more anxious than they did the previous year. Not the same, more. The anxiety is growing. The National Institute of Mental Health reports that roughly 1 in 5 adults in America, that's over 40 million people, experience an anxiety disorder in any given year. And nearly 1 in 3 will experience one at some point in their lifetime. Among teenagers, almost 1 in 3 is affected. The Centers for Disease Control and Prevention found that 1 in 5 young people reported symptoms of anxiety. And 40% of high school students reported symptoms of depression. Now, I'm not sharing these numbers to make you feel worse. I'm sharing them because I want you to understand something. Many people battle with anxiety. Many people struggle with stress. Many people are carrying a burden of one kind or another. But here's where I want to redirect your attention. Because while the world offers therapy, medication, coping strategies, and self-help programs, and while some of those things have their place, there is a cure that goes deeper than any of them. A cure that doesn't just manage the symptoms, but addresses the root. And that cure is Jesus Christ. What troubles you today? What troubles your heart? What weighs heavy on your shoulders? Is there anything causing anxiety in your heart? Unrest in your mind? Stop being anxious and leave it all in the hands of the Lord. Luke 12, verse 22 says, "Then Jesus said to his disciples, 'Therefore I tell you, do not worry about your life, what you will eat, or about your body, what you will wear.'" In this verse, Jesus is well aware of the natural tendency of human beings to worry about their daily needs, such as food and clothing. He acknowledges the legitimate concerns people have for their well-being, but he also wants to redirect their focus. Instead of allowing anxiety to dominate their thoughts and actions, he encourages them to put their trust in God's care and providence. Throughout his teachings, Jesus frequently reminds his disciples, and us, about the loving nature of our Heavenly Father. He points to the birds of the air and the flowers of the field, emphasizing how God provides for even the smallest creatures with meticulous care. If God takes care of the birds and the flowers, how much more will He provide for His beloved children? The heart of Jesus' message is that worrying does not add anything of value to our lives. In fact, excessive worry can be detrimental, causing unnecessary stress and anxiety. Instead of worrying, Jesus encourages his disciples to focus on seeking God's kingdom and righteousness. He's inviting them to prioritize their relationship with God and trust that he will take care of their needs. So here's what we're praying for today. May the Holy Spirit help us to trust in God's provision. May the Holy Spirit flood our hearts with divine peace. May the Holy Spirit remind us that the Lord knows our every need, May the Holy Spirit strengthen our hearts to work diligently while resting in God's guiding hand. May the Holy Spirit free us from worry about what we will eat or wear, and instead anchor us in the promises of Christ. May the Holy Spirit turn our eyes away from material concerns and fix them on the eternal Word of God. May the Holy Spirit grant us peace, knowing we are held in the loving hands of the Almighty. May the Holy Spirit help us to seek first the kingdom of God and live according to His ways. May the Holy Spirit fill us with lasting peace and joy as we walk in His will. Friend, Jesus Christ is the cure for your troubled heart. He's the perfect remedy to restore you. The Bible says in Philippians 4, verse 6, "Do not be anxious about anything, but in everything by prayer and supplication with thanksgiving, let your requests be made known to God." Do not be anxious about anything. Now, the Lord is not saying that nothing will ever affect you. He's not telling you to ignore reality or pretend that problems don't exist. You can have a reasonable and responsible concern about something, but do not let it consume you. Do not let it trouble your heart to the point where it takes over. Because the Bible clearly states, "Do not be anxious about anything." That is an absolute statement. There are no exceptions. And one way to look at it is this. If you're anxious about anything, you're going against the Word of God. Because it definitively says, "Do not be anxious about anything." So don't be upset over your troubles. Don't be swallowed up by them. Don't drown in them. Don't exalt them, and don't be consumed by them. Whatever it is that troubles you, it's not bigger than Jesus Christ. Think about the disciples in the boat in Mark chapter 4. A violent storm erupted. The waves were crashing over the sides. The boat was filling with water, and the disciples were terrified. They were anxious. They were convinced they were going to die. But Jesus was in the boat with them, asleep on a cushion, unbothered by the storm. And when they woke him, he stood up and spoke three words: "Peace, be still." And the wind died, and the sea became completely calm. The same Jesus who calmed the storm of the Sea of Galilee is the same Jesus who can calm the storm in your heart. The same voice that silenced the winds and the waves can silence the anxiety, the fear, and the worry that is raging inside you. The Bible says in Psalm 50, verse 15, "Call upon me in the day of trouble. I will deliver you, and you shall glorify me." God wants you to call on Him. He says, "Trust me in your times of trouble. Trust me in your time of affliction." The Lord wants you to trust Him enough to call on His name as your first, last, and only resource. Not as a last resort after everything else has failed. As the first place you go. Before you call a friend, before you scroll for answers, before you spiral into worry, call on God, because your way out of that situation is already there. Your future is in His hands. He has the perfect solution each and every time. Think about Elijah in 1 Kings chapter 19. After the great victory on Mount Carmel, Elijah received a death threat from Queen Jezebel. And the Bible says he was afraid. He ran for his life. He collapsed under a tree in the wilderness and prayed that he might die. He said, "I've had enough, Lord. Take my life." Now, this was a man in the grip of anxiety, overwhelmed, exhausted, troubled in heart and mind. But God didn't scold him. God sent an angel to feed him. He gave him rest. He gave him water and bread. And then God spoke to him, not in the earthquake or the fire, but in a gentle whisper, a still, small voice. That is how God responds to a troubled heart. He doesn't shout at you for being anxious. He meets you where you are. He nourishes you. He speaks peace into your chaos. And he gives you the strength to get back up. The Bible says in Psalm 55, verse 22, "Cast your cares on the Lord, and he will sustain you. He will never let the righteous be shaken." Cast your cares, not carry them, not manage them, not reorganize them. Cast them. Throw them at the feet of Jesus and leave them there, because he will sustain you. He will never let the righteous be shaken. And Peter echoes this in 1 Peter 5, verse 7, when he says, "Cast all your anxiety on him, because he cares for you." All your anxiety. Not some of it. All of it. Why? Because he cares for you. Not because you've earned it. Not because you deserve it. But because he loves you. And his care for you is the foundation upon which you can release every burden. And here's the promise that follows. Philippians 4, verse 7 says, "And the peace of God, which surpasses all understanding, will guard your hearts and your minds in Christ Jesus." A peace that surpasses all understanding. That means it won't make sense to the people around you. The doctor's reports say one thing, but you have peace. The bank account says one thing, but you have peace. The world is in chaos, but you have peace. Because this peace doesn't come from your circumstances. It comes from the Prince of Peace himself. Only his peace has the power to keep you from succumbing to the cares and anxieties of this world. Only his peace can calm your spirit and comfort you when everything around you is falling apart. Only his peace has the power to protect your heart and mind while he keeps you calm and settled during the storm. The Bible says in John 14, verse 1, "Do not let your hearts be troubled. You believe in God, believe also in me." Jesus spoke those words to his disciples when they were worried, when they were confused, when anxiety was gripping their hearts about what was to come, and he reassured them. And today, he's saying the same words to you. Do not let your heart be troubled. Whatever the statistics say about the state of mental health in this nation, whatever the news says about the state of the world, whatever your circumstances are telling you right now,

We are so grateful for the opportunity to enter your presence. Thank you for extending your grace towards us. Thank you for forgiving us. Thank you for allowing us to have sweet communion with you. Lord, what a friend we have in Jesus. All our sins and griefs to bear. What a privilege to carry everything to God in prayer. Oh Lord, the troubles of life can be many, but we pray that you will save us and deliver us from every form of trouble and distress, be it in our minds, our bodies, our souls, or in our hearts. Save us and deliver us, Lord. Let our hearts not be troubled by the evil in this world. Let our hearts not be troubled by earthly matters, such as our jobs or our finances. Instead, help us not to be anxious for anything, but in everything through prayer, through supplication, with thanksgiving. Help us to come to you and lay down everything that concerns us. Lord Jesus, help us and strengthen each person who's listening in agreement. Let us not be overwhelmed by any challenges, adversities, afflictions, or difficulties. Give us divine peace deep within our souls. Holy Spirit, help us not to fear, even when things around us appear to be spiraling out of control. Even though life may bring its challenges, we declare that Jesus Christ will see us through. We declare your word in John 14, verse 1. Do not let your hearts be troubled. You believe in God. Believe also in me. You said these words to your disciples when they were worried and confused. And today, we take hold of your words by faith and declare that our hearts will not be troubled in the name of Jesus. You, Lord, have told us through your word not to give in to fear and worry. And you've given us hope because you promised to prepare a place for us in heaven. And you will return to take us with you to rejoice in eternity. You are an almighty God, and your power is unmatched. You can calm even the seas and the winds, and we give you thanks for your unending love. Lord, we submit to you. We surrender all. We surrender knowing that you care for us. Calm every troubled heart listening right now. Direct our paths as we learn to depend wholly on you. We are seeking your peace in our lives. Let nothing, whether it's financial, work-related, or linked to friends or family, let nothing in this world steal our joy and peace. We declare your word in Philippians 4, verse 6 to 7. Do not be anxious about anything, but in everything by prayer and supplication with thanksgiving, let your requests be made known to God. And the peace of God, which surpasses all understanding, will guard your hearts and your minds in Christ Jesus. Father, we know and trust that you're working out all things for our good. So we give you thanks in every situation. Remove those things that cause us to worry and help us to accept the things we cannot change. Grant us serenity amid any trouble we encounter. Guard our hearts and minds. Protect us from the destructive power of worry. Remove all fear and all doubt, and fill us with joy and thanksgiving. We declare your word in Psalm 55, verse 22. Cast your cares on the Lord, and he will sustain you. He will never let the righteous be shaken. You are a wonderful God who will sustain us in the middle of every challenge. Only your everlasting peace has the power to keep us from succumbing to the cares and anxieties of this world. Only your peace can calm our spirits and comfort us when everything around us is in turmoil. We praise you in advance for answering our prayers. We praise you for the peace that you have blessed us with. Peace that we can find nowhere else but in you. We claim this peace over our life circumstances.

0: All our cares and anxieties are surrendered to you, Lord. And we open our lives to be filled with your goodness, love, and joy. We will forever trust in your love, wisdom, and power. And we know that you desire the best for us. And we are grateful, Lord. Thank you for your comfort, your assurance, and your peace. We thank you for hearing this prayer. In the mighty name of Jesus Christ, I pray. Amen. Call upon me in the day of trouble. I will deliver you, and you shall glorify me. Cast your cares on the Lord, and he will sustain you. He will never let the righteous be shaken. Do not be anxious about anything, but in everything by prayer and supplication with thanksgiving, let your requests be made known to God. And the peace of God, which surpasses all understanding, will guard your hearts and your minds in Christ Jesus. Fear not, for I am with you. Be not dismayed, for I am your God. I will strengthen you. Yes, I will help you. I will uphold you with my righteous right hand. For God has not given us a spirit of fear, but of power and of love and of a sound mind. For I am convinced that neither death nor life, neither angels nor demons, neither the present nor the future, nor any powers, neither height nor depth, nor anything else in all creation will be able to separate us from the love of God that is in Christ Jesus our Lord.
1: Numbers chapter 6, verses 24-26. The Lord bless you and keep you. The Lord make his face shine upon you and be gracious to you. The Lord turn his face towards you and give you peace. For I know the plans I have for you, declares the Lord. Plans to prosper you and not to harm you. Plans to give you hope.

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I am favored. 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The peace of God rests upon my life. The goodness of God follows me. The mercy of God surrounds me. Doors of favor are opening before me.

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And Jesus grew in wisdom and stature, and in favor with God and man.

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Let your favor speak for me where my voice cannot reach. Grant me favor with you and with people. Open doors of opportunity. Connect me with the right people. 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

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I am surrounded by divine favor. Doors of opportunity are opening for me. The Lord is making a way for me. I shall find favor with God and with people. I shall not be overlooked. I shall not be forgotten.

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My peace I give you. I do not give to you as the world gives. Do not let your hearts be troubled, and do not be afraid. You will keep in perfect peace those whose minds are steadfast, because they trust in you.

Lord, thank you for every season. Thank you for carrying me through the waiting. Thank you for strengthening me when I was weak. I declare that your perfect timing is at work in my life. Let every blessing

will arise. The Bible says in the book of Isaiah, chapter 43, "See, I am doing a new thing. Now it springs up. Do you not perceive it? I am making a way in the wilderness and streams in the wasteland." The Bible says in the book of 2 Corinthians, chapter 5, "Therefore, if anyone is in Christ,

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Thank you for fresh grace. Thank you for fresh mercy. Thank you for new opportunities.

What is doing a new thing in my life? 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New doors are opening. New opportunities are coming. New favor is locating me. New blessings are finding me.

The Bible says in the book of Romans, chapter 10, anyone who believes in him will never be put to shame. The Bible says in the book of Joel, chapter 2, verse 26, you shall eat in plenty and be satisfied, and praise the name of the Lord your God, who has dealt wondrously with you. And my people shall never be put to shame.

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1: Hello, boys and girls. Welcome to Adventures with Donomi. I am Greta, your writer and narrator. Today's episode is entitled, Where is Nettie? Nettie wasn't feeling well, so she called Mommy. I need you to come visit me, Vi, and I hope that you will be coming today. When Uncle Richard got home, he met Mommy locking up the front door. Vi, he said to her, you're going out. Yes, Richie, she said. I'm on my way to visit Nettie. She's not well. Just give me 10 minutes, Vi, and I will drop you off, he said to her. And Mommy agreed. Though 10 minutes would be foot tapping, but on the other hand, not having to drive and having the company of Uncle Richard, it balanced quite all right. They stopped at the supermarket just to pick up a few items that Nettie needed. They would spend just about an hour with her and would collect Donomi from ECY. Uncle Richard parked in an open area where there were huge trees and lots of shade. They took the elevator and headed to the fourth floor. Nettie was happy to see them. Vi, Rich, she said, her eyes filling up with tears. Now, Nettie, come on, Uncle Richard said. Just take it easy. Vi, she said to Mommy. My dear, Mommy said, holding her both hands. Now we are here. I was worried, and I don't know what is wrong. I don't know what is going on. I don't know what to do. And I feel so weak, so helpless. Mommy let go of her hands and began to pat her back. We are here now, Nettie. Have you been taking your medication, Nettie? Uncle Richard asked her. I took the last one 2 weeks ago, she answered without looking up at him. Have you been eating okay? I really don't feel hungry all the time. In fact, I don't even have an appetite. So what have you been eating? Just some biscuits and tea. I don't feel for much. How long have you been eating this way? Uncle Richard continued with the questions. It has been about a week. A week? Uncle Richard could not control it. Nettie, Mommy said to her, why? Uncle Richard sighed. The why does not matter, Violet. It does not matter now. We just have to work with right now. We have to take you to the doctor, and we are going to do so right now. It took them a little while in getting her ready. Uncle Richard called the doctor. We are bringing Nettie over, he said to him. She seemed to be a bit weak, lightheaded, with a stomach ache. We should be here in less than 20 minutes. Mommy sat in the back seat with Nettie while Uncle Richard drove. Nettie kept apologizing to Mommy. It's all right, Nettie, Mommy said to her. I'm just glad that you called. Everything is going to be okay. All right, ladies, Uncle Richard said. You can get off now while I circle around for parking. I will join the two of you in a bit. Mommy went in with Nettie, who seemed a bit too weak to even walk, supporting her with one arm around her waist. Though there were people sitting at the front office, they were allowed to go in without having to wait. "The doctor is expecting you, Mrs. Wallace," the secretary said to Mommy, handing her Nettie's file. "You can go straight in." Mommy said a quick hello and apologized to those who were waiting. They were all very pleasant, and they said that it was all right. Uncle Richard came in, and he met them. "What is going on with her, Tom?" he asked the doctor. "She's just a bit dehydrated," he said. Nettie avoided Uncle Richard's eyes. She held on to Mommy's hand. Again, Mommy rubbed her back. "She may have to spend the night at the clinic." Nettie's eyes began to water. "Anything else, Tom?" Uncle Richard asked him. "She needs to take her meds, Richard, and she has to eat." "We will see to that," Uncle Richard said to him. He did a bit of writing and gave Uncle Richard the prescription. "Violet, you need to get her an overnight bag. She is to spend the night here, no questions. We need her to begin her meds right away, and she has to be monitored." Nettie hung her head, and Mommy began again rubbing her back. "You will be fine." A nurse came to escort them to the clinic. She introduced herself to Nettie, and she spoke in a very soft voice. Nettie looked up at her, and she smiled. It was the first time that Mommy had seen Nettie smile for the entire day. "She's in fine hands," Uncle Richard said to Mommy. "Let us go and get her bag and the medication." "Will you be okay, Nettie?" Mommy asked her. "I am fine, Violet," she said to Mommy, and again she smiled. She turned to look at Uncle Richard. "Mr. Wallace," she said to him, "I am so sorry that I caused the two of you fright. It is just that I had no idea what I should do, and I am really sorry." "Don't worry, Nettie. You did the right thing, but next time that you are out of medication, please call." On the way back, a familiar voice called out to Mommy from the sitting area. Mommy looked and saw her friend Mavis. "Mavis," Mommy said, hugging her. "It has been quite a while since the last time we saw each other." "Over a year," Mommy said. "It's been a year," Mavis told her. "More like a year and 5 months, to be exact." "How time flies," they both said. Uncle Richard came and he met them talking. "Mavis," he said, "my dear friend, you look so much the same. Very elegant, graceful, and poised." The three laughed. They chatted a bit. "Our neighbor is here," Mommy told her. "We are just about to go get her settled in and pick up Donna Mae from ECY. But the three of us, we have a bit of catching up to do." On that, they all agreed. They said goodbyes and went in to check on Nettie. "She's not at her bedside, Richard," Mommy said to Uncle Richard. "Oh no," Uncle Richard whispered. "You must be looking for Nettie." A nurse passing by saw them. "Yes," Uncle Richard said. "She's in room 2. I think they are having prayer meeting." "Typical Nettie," Uncle Richard said. Why don't we just join them?"
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Let me not be ashamed of trusting you. Let me not be disappointed.

of Deuteronomy, chapter 28. All these blessings will come upon you and overtake you if you obey the Lord your God. The Bible says in the book of Psalm, chapter 115, may the Lord give you increase more and more, you and your children.

The Bible says in the book of Isaiah, chapter 26, "You will keep in perfect peace those whose minds are steadfast, because they trust in you." The Bible says in the book of Philippians, chapter 4, "And the peace of God, which surpasses all understanding, will guard your hearts and your minds in Christ."

Says in the book of Ephesians, chapter 3, verse 20. Now to him who is able to do immeasurably more than all we ask or imagine, according to his power that is at work within us. The Bible says in the book of Isaiah, chapter 55, for my thoughts are not your thoughts, neither are your ways my ways.

Thank you for working behind the scenes. Thank you for the blessings I cannot yet see. Thank you for the doors you are preparing. Thank you for the miracles on the way.

Book of Philippians, chapter 4. Do not be anxious about anything, but in every situation, by prayer and petition, with thanksgiving, present your requests to God. The Bible says in the book of Philippians, chapter 4, and the peace of God, which surpasses all understanding, will guard your hearts and your minds in Christ Jesus.

We come with empty hands and open hearts. There is no name greater than Jesus, no love deeper than the cross, no mercy stronger than your grace. Today we lay our burdens before you. Wash us, restore us, and fill us with your Holy Spirit.

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Heal what has been broken. Lift those who have fallen. Strengthen those who are weary. Comfort those who mourn. Give hope to those who feel forgotten. Fill us with faith that does not fear, love that does not fail, and worship that never grows silent.

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0: Lord, thank you for every season. Thank you for carrying me through the waiting. Thank you for strengthening me when I was weak. I declare that your perfect timing is at work in my life. Let every blessing appointed for me locate me. 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Let your favor rest upon me.
1: Two.

you will arise. The Bible says in the book of Isaiah, chapter 43, "See, I am doing a new thing. Now it springs up. Do you not perceive it? I am making a way in the wilderness and streams in the wasteland." The Bible says in the book of 2 Corinthians, chapter 5, "Therefore, if anyone is in Christ,

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Thank you for fresh grace. Thank you for fresh mercy. Thank you for new opportunities.

Lord is doing a new thing in my life. Old seasons are passing away. New doors are opening. New opportunities are coming. New favor is locating me. New blessings are finding me.

The Bible says in the book of Romans, chapter 10, anyone who believes in him will never be put to shame. The Bible says in the book of Joel, chapter 2, verse 26, you shall eat in plenty and be satisfied, and praise the name of the Lord your God, who has dealt wondrously with you. And my people shall never be put to shame.

Chapter 28. All these blessings will come upon you and overtake you if you obey the Lord your God. The Bible says in the book of Psalm, chapter 115, may the Lord give you increase more and more, you and your children.

blessings overtake me. Bless the work of my hands. Bless my family. Bless my health. Bless my future. Let every good thing you have ordained.

As in the book of Isaiah, chapter 26. You will keep in perfect peace those whose minds are steadfast, because they trust in you. The Bible says in the book of Philippians, chapter 4, and the peace of God, which surpasses all understanding, will guard your hearts and your minds.

As in the book of Ephesians, chapter 3, verse 20. Now to him who is able to do immeasurably more than all we ask or imagine, according to his power that is at work within us. The Bible says in the book of Isaiah, chapter 55, "For my thoughts are not your thoughts, neither are your ways my ways, declares the Lord."

Thank you for working behind the scenes. Thank you for the blessings I cannot yet see. Thank you for the doors you are preparing.

God is working for my good. God is opening doors for me. God is preparing blessings for me. I will not be discouraged. I will not lose hope. The Lord is doing more than I can see.

Book of Philippians, chapter 4. Do not be anxious about anything, but in every situation, by prayer and petition, with thanksgiving, present your requests to God. The Bible says in the book of Philippians, chapter 4, and the peace of God, which surpasses all understanding, will guard your hearts and your minds in Christ Jesus.

It is well with my heart. The peace of God rests upon me. The favor of God surrounds me. The goodness of God follows me. I will not be afraid. I will not be anxious. The Lord is with me.

Numbers chapter 6, verses 24, 26. The Lord bless you and keep you. The Lord make his face shine upon you and be gracious to you. The Lord turn his face toward you and give you peace. For I know the plans I have for you, declares the Lord, plans to prosper you and not to harm you, plans to give you hope

I am blessed. I am favored. 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The peace of God rests upon my life. The goodness of God follows me. The mercy of God surrounds me. Doors of favor are opening before me.

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And Jesus grew in wisdom and stature and in favor with God and man.

Lord, let your favor rest upon me. Let your favor speak for me where my voice cannot reach. Grant me favor with you and with people. Open doors of opportunity. Connect me with the right people. Lead me into the places you have prepared for me.

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My peace I give you. 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Do not let your hearts be troubled, and do not be afraid. You will keep in perfect peace those whose minds are steadfast, because they trust in you.

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For the time to favor her, yes, the set time has come. To everything there is a season, and a time for every purpose under heaven.

Lord, thank you for every season. Thank you for carrying me through the waiting. Thank you for strengthening me when I was weak. I declare that your perfect timing is at work in my life. Let every

The Bible says in the book of Isaiah, chapter 43, "See, I am doing a new thing. Now it springs up. Do you not perceive it? I am making a way in the wilderness and streams in the wasteland." The Bible says in the book of 2 Corinthians, chapter 5, "Therefore, if anyone is in Christ,

Thank you for doing a new thing in my life. Thank you for fresh grace. Thank you for fresh mercy. Thank you for new opportunities.

The Lord is doing a new thing in my life. Old seasons are passing away. New doors are opening. New opportunities are coming. New favor is locating me. New blessings are finding me.

The Bible says in the book of Romans, chapter 10, anyone who believes in him will never be put to shame. The Bible says in the book of Joel, chapter 2, verse 26, you shall eat in plenty and be satisfied, and praise the name of the Lord your God, who has dealt wondrously with you. And my people shall never be put to shame.

I place my hope in your promises. Let me not be ashamed of trusting you. Let me not be disappointed.

of Deuteronomy, chapter 28. All these blessings will come upon you and overtake you if you obey the Lord your God. The Bible says in the book of Psalm, chapter 115, may the Lord give you increase more and more, you and your children.

Bless the work of my hands. Bless my family. Bless my health. Bless my future. Let every good thing you have ordained.

Bible says in the book of Isaiah, chapter 26, you will keep in perfect peace those whose minds are steadfast, because they trust in you. The Bible says in the book of Philippians, chapter 4, and the peace of God, which surpasses all understanding, will guard your hearts and your mind.

In the book of Ephesians, chapter 3, verse 20. Now to him who is able to do immeasurably more than all we ask or imagine, according to his power that is at work within us. The Bible says in the book of Isaiah, chapter 55, For my thoughts are not your thoughts, neither are your ways my ways, declares the Lord.

God is working for my good. God is opening doors for me. God is preparing blessings for me. I will not be discouraged. I will not lose hope. The Lord is doing more.

Philippians chapter 4. Do not be anxious about anything, but in every situation, by prayer and petition, with thanksgiving, present your requests to God. The Bible says in the book of Philippians, chapter 4, and the peace of God, which surpasses all understanding, will guard your hearts and your minds in Christ Jesus.

Numbers chapter 6, verses 24, 26. The Lord bless you and keep you. The Lord make his face shine upon you and be gracious to you. The Lord turn his face towards you and give you peace. For I know the plans I have for you, declares the Lord, plans to prosper you and not to harm you, plans to give you hope and a future.

I am blessed. I am favored. I am covered by the grace of God. The peace of God rests upon my life. The goodness of God follows me. The mercy of God surrounds me. Doors of favor are opening before me.

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And Jesus grew in wisdom and stature and in favor with God and man.

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Let your favor speak for me where my voice cannot reach. Grant me favor with you and with people. Open doors of opportunity. Connect me with the right people. 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

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Do not let your hearts be troubled, and do not be afraid. You will keep in perfect peace those whose minds are steadfast, because they trust in you.

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Thank you for strengthening me when I was weak. I declare that your perfect timing is at work in my life. Let every blessing appointed for me locate me. 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

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The Bible says in the book of Isaiah, chapter 43, "See, I am doing a new thing. Now it springs up. Do you not perceive it? I am making a way in the wilderness and streams in the wasteland." The Bible says in the book of 2 Corinthians, chapter 5, "Therefore, if anyone is in Christ,

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Thank you for fresh grace. Thank you for fresh mercy. Thank you for new opportunities.

Lord is doing a new thing in my life. 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New doors are opening. New opportunities are coming. New favor is locating me. New blessings are finding me.

The Bible says in the book of Romans, chapter 10, anyone who believes in him will never be put to shame. The Bible says in the book of Joel, chapter 2, verse 26, you shall eat in plenty and be satisfied, and praise the name of the Lord your God, who has dealt wondrously with you. And my people shall never be put to shame.

I place my hope in your promises. Let me not be ashamed of trusting you. Let me not be disappointed.

Chapter 28. All these blessings will come upon you and overtake you if you obey the Lord your God. The Bible says in the book of Psalm, chapter 115, may the Lord give you increase more and more, you and your children.

Bless the work of my hands. 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Bless my future.

The Bible says in the book of Isaiah, chapter 26, you will keep in perfect peace those whose minds are steadfast, because they trust in you. The Bible says in the book of Philippians, chapter 4, and the peace of God, which surpasses all understanding, will guard your hearts and your minds in Christ.

In the book of Ephesians, chapter 3, verse 20. Now to him who is able to do immeasurably more than all we ask or imagine, according to his power that is at work within us. The Bible says in the book of Isaiah, chapter 55, For my thoughts are not your thoughts, neither are your ways my ways, declares the Lord.

Thank you for working behind the scenes. Thank you for the blessings I cannot yet see. Thank you for the doors you are preparing. Thank you for the miracles on the way. Help me trust.

God is working for my good. God is opening doors for me. God is preparing blessings for me. I will not be discouraged. I will not lose hope. The Lord is doing more.

In the book of Philippians, chapter 4. Do not be anxious about anything, but in every situation, by prayer and petition, with thanksgiving, present your requests to God. The Bible says in the book of Philippians, chapter 4, and the peace of God, which surpasses all understanding, will guard your hearts and your minds in Christ Jesus.

Numbers chapter 6, verses 24, 26. The Lord bless you and keep you. The Lord make his face shine upon you and be gracious to you. The Lord turn his face towards you and give you peace. For I know the plans I have for you, declares the Lord. Plans to prosper you and not to harm you. Plans to give you hope

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0: 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Stay on top of what's hot and happening as it happens, when it happens, only on the big station, only on Q95, right on Q.
1: In there, so he's getting starts, hasn't been able to convert them. At white ball level, he's a lot better. At first class, he averages just over 33, 300s, two of them here in Trinidad, so he knows how to bat in these conditions.
2: Oh, certainly, and when we think about what happened in the Taruba test, he was playing a lot earlier than necessary. Now he's playing the ball later under his eye.
1: Ali to King, and that one is a great delivery that's leaving him, taken by Rizwan, and this is a lot better from Ali. Started a little wide of the off stump. And we saw him earlier today, a lot of loose, very loose and warm-up deliveries. Now, I think we're starting to see the best of him.
2: Certainly, you take, at 33 years of age, you take some time to warm up the engine. I mean, it's not, I guess, closer to 38, Kemar Roach-esque. But at 33, you're not going to crank it up quickly as a 20-year-old would.
1: You sound like you're speaking from experience.
2: Speaking there. From experience.
1: Yes. Says the former West Indies and Trinidad and Tobago player. And perhaps again, here is King facing up to the next delivery from Ali. Plays it square of the wicket. There's no run. Three slips in place and a backward point. It was fielded that time by Sajid Khan, who will be, I'm sure, looking forward to bowl on this pitch. The off spinner is perhaps thinking, hey, I, when I get a crack here, it's going to be good.
2: Mm-hmm. Oh, definitely. The turn and the revs on this pitch, it's known, especially on day three, to have a lot of movement. So as it stands right now, Pakistan would be looking to get wickets. West Indies are sitting comfortably at 50 for one when this sort of rain interrupted day one.
1: Here's Ali on his way now. Arms are pumping. Here he is past the umpire. And forward to it is King. Pushes it into the gap. There could have been a single on. But that is some good work in the cover region. The fielder coming across and making way well was the spectacled figure of Emmanuel Haque. That will end off the over. At the end of it, the West Indies 50 for one, a maiden over by Muhammad Ali.
2: I like the energy of Pakistan coming out after the lunch break. We know that they had quite a lot of changes, so the cohesiveness and compactness of the team may have been affected when you have the likes of Mohammed Abbas again, mentioning it again, missing from this team because the conditions didn't suit him. I think it took some time to get into their rhythm, but as we see, 12 overs in, Pakistan are looking a lot more fluent.
1: Here is Ali. Well, as Ali Usman was pulling out of that one, something was happening behind him as the batsman, Kevin Hodge, was just pulling away from the stump. So dead ball has been called. So Usman ready to bowl the first ball of his third over. Left arm orthodox. He's round the wicket, bowling to Hodge. Getting onto the back foot, plays it square of the wicket, straight to the fielder. There's no run. And as we mentioned, Hodge and Dominica. Let's say hello to everyone listening to us at Q95 FM in Roseau, Dominica. Hello, everybody there, and I'm sure that you'll be hoping that your boy, Kevin Hodge, comes up with another big score today. 80-odd he got in the last match. This time he's driving straight back to the bowler. There is no run, and just have to admire the amount of drift and turn that the bowler is getting already so early in this match.
2: Oh, definitely. And it's a new ball, technically 12 overs old. So this is impressive from Ali Usman.
1: Well, he's playing that one off the stumps is Hodge out to that backward point position. There's no run. Once again, it's Imamul Haq there patrolling. This has been very good. This is, in a nutshell, what Usman has done in his career at first-class level. He's not going to tear you to shreds at a lot of turn, but he's going to get that drift and just enough to clip the bat and hopefully go to that first slip for their point of view. That one hits. Well, Hodge is playing out to cover, but Usman felt that one hit the pad first. It'll be an interesting replay. Babar Azam has to ponder whether he's going to appeal this one. He's having a talk with his bowler, and I think he throws it back to him. He's not going to appeal.
2: The good thing is bat and pad was very close, so it brought about some doubt within the Pakistanis team. And you remember, they don't want to lose a review very early on up.
1: Yes, they did. That happened to them in the last game. This one is cut away. There's a fielder out there. He's going to get it. And the throw-in has come in, and a rather wild-looking throw there from Awais Zafar, the debutant, but Hodge is off the mark on one. 51 for one, the West Indies.
2: Youth and inexperience showing. He definitely is a bit excited and excitable at this point in time in your first test match.
1: You would think that, yeah, he certainly is. Well, he's been asked to come in a few paces. That's the debutant, Zafar. Now, here's Usman into the right-handed King, who's forward to it, and there's no run. That has ended the over. Usman, after his three overs, the West Indies 51 for one. Just a one run in it. Just one run for the West Indies in the past three overs.
2: Yeah, so that rain interruption has disrupted the momentum of the West Indies team. Similarly, the dismissal of Tej Narayan Chandrapol, it means that they have to consolidate and rebuild. Brandon King now has to build momentum, build a partnership with Kavim Hodge, who I would say is looking a bit unsettled. He's looking scratchy, he's playing off the back foot a lot. So I'm concerned about his composure as it stands right now, Vidya.
1: Yeah, he doesn't look quite as comfortable as he did in large parts of that innings at Taruba. Here's Muhammad Ali into him now, past the umpire, and allowing that one to go through outside the off-stump. Left it on length and height. West Indies have their first chance to win a test series over Pakistan for the first time since 2000. That's 26 years the West Indies have failed to beat Pakistan in a test series. Pakistan have had 8 test wins in the West Indies. Their heaviest triumphs against the West Indies actually came right here at the Queen's Park Oval. Those first two wins, 1958, they won by an innings and a run. And then in 1977, they won by 266 runs. So, better part of 50 years, they haven't won a test match here at the Queen's Park Oval. Here's Ali in to Hodge, allowing that to go through to Rizwan, who throws it to his third slip with his left hand. Very much left-handed he is, and there's no run.
2: That is diabolical. 50 years.
1: 49, to they might say, to be exact.
2: Thank you for that video. That is insane to think about. But they are
1: That's
2: on the
1: only
2: cusp.
1: Only at this venue, however.
2: Only
1: yes.
2: At this venue. They are on the cusp of creating, I guess, and erasing a bit of law and history as it stands right now. And Pakistan is also helping them by their selection policies, the conditions, as they mentioned.
1: Ali in. Brian Lara Pavilion to his back. Here he is past umpire Wharf. And down the leg side, coming off the thigh pad. Rizwan is going to sprint after this one. But Shah is there first, and they just get the one. That is umpire Madana Gopal of India. 51-year-old who played 33 first-class matches for Tamil Nadu. He's at the other end. He's pretty tall himself. As is Alex Wharf, who actually played some first-class cricket. Yorkshire was one of the teams that he played with. He did play for England, as I mentioned. He actually took the wicket of Sourav Ganguly in a match against India.
2: Wow. Credit to umpire.
1: Not a bad wicket to
2: Not
1: have,
2: Not a bad
1: it?
2: Wicket to have.
1: Muhammad Ali, I'm sure, would love to have that wicket, as he would for Brandon King, who is forward to his next delivery. Plays it out to cover, and there's no run. Yes, you see that pattern. Many of these umpires have played a bit of first-class cricket. Wasn't quite working out for Umpire Waugh, for instance. He didn't. He got an ankle injury, had to retire from cricket, went into umpiring. I don't know why Tony Gray didn't go into umpiring. Maybe just too tall. Too tall. He couldn't. He'd be looking down on the game.
2: I like that comparison. Looking down on the game.
1: He'll be like the spider cam looking at the game, you know, in a sense there, Tony Gray. No spider cam being used for this game. Here we watch Ali into Brandon King, who's driving through the cover region fluently for four. It was on the up, and he hit it past that man at short extra cover to his left. Beat him well, and that's flashed into the boundary. And King, that's his eighth boundary, and he has moved up to 38.
2: He's certainly playing. I mean, the field set for white ball cricket, and he is certainly playing some white ball innings as it stands right now. With this flurry and flourish of boundaries, he's almost a runner ball. As a matter of fact, he's 38 of 37 deliveries, so better than a runner ball. And there it was. Ali was a bit too short and wide outside the off stump, and King said, thank you very much for glorious runs.
1: Ball is back in the hands of Muhammad Ali, and who has a white sweatband on his left wrist. He is in now to ball to the tall figure of Brandon King. This time he's overcompensating on the hip, clipped away for one. King will come back for a second. This might be tight. Well, there was a poor throw, and King was diving in. And luckily for him, it was not the best throw. Rizwan was actually in front of the wicket and had to reach away to his left. King dives, and it takes some effort for the big man to get down there, and they get two. Overs come to an end, 14 gone. West Indies 58 for one. Brandon King moves on to 40.
2: And with that, his pearly whites are now dusty brown. That was a very, I mean, valiant dive. It didn't look the prettiest, but it was close, certainly a better throw, and he would have been in some trouble. But I don't think that run was necessary. Credit to West Indies for upping the ante. But at this point in time, I think King, after such a glorious boundary previously, a single would have been all that you needed to take.
1: Yeah, it was a chancy second run, and Shah, who was across to it, threw it wide, and he may have to contribute to Rizwan's laundry bill at the end of the day. Here's Usman, the left-arm orthodox spinner. First delivery to Hodge is played out to Baba in that short extra cover position, and there is no run. 54 first-class matches for Ali Usman, and he's taken 192 wickets in there. He bowled in the last game but didn't make much of an impression. His next delivery, Hodge is playing off the back foot. There's no run. In fact, the two spinners, Usman and for West Indies, Jamal Warrican only bowled 11% of the total deliveries in that match. That's how much work they weren't doing in that match. This one is cut away out towards the point region, and Hodge moves on to one, and West Indies are 59 for one.
2: Well, they didn't pull their weight in that innings.
1: Well, yeah,
2: It certainly favored the Pacers. But I think this venue here has a lot more. So we've seen, you know, the drift, the turn, angling away from the right-hander of this left-arm orthodox bowler. So I think, yes, the Queen's Park is a lot better.
1: Usman to Brandon King, playing that off the back foot to Baba. There's no run. 192 wickets, as we mentioned, for Usman, averaging 29.1. He's also a pretty good batsman. He has a first-class 100 to his credit. 105 not out, he got his best score. King is driving this one down to long off. He's going to get one. Shy is on the boundary, so he moves on by one. And, yeah, so while we've seen Hodge struggle a little bit against the left-arm orthodox spinner, Brandon King has looked rock solid. Different batters, different styles, and different weaknesses too. We've seen batsmen in the past struggle against left-arm spin. Kevin Peterson, famously, really didn't seem to have a clue against the left-arm spinners. Next delivery, Hodge is clipping off his leg straight to can. There's no run. And I'm sure you've seen it in a women's game also. As the over comes to an end, 15 overs gone, 60 for one.
2: Oh, yes. There are different batsmen have different strengths and weaknesses. As you mentioned, Kevin Peterson is a while. I haven't heard that name reference or mention. So thank you for that.
1: Well, he's not ancient history, by the way. He's just 10 years removed.
2: 10 years is a long time in the game. The game daily things change within cricket and the landscape of cricket. So totally, it's been a while I haven't heard of him.
1: Kevin Peterson, outstanding batter out of South Africa, played for England. As we say hello and welcome to the airwaves. Nice to have you on with us from Montserrat 2020 Vision Radio and also in Grenada, Classic K105. Nice to have you with us, and hope you're enjoying the broadcast of this second test match at the Queen's Park Cricket Club, Queen's Park Oval. Here's Ali now, coming into bowl to Brandon King. Goes for the pull shot. It was Darren Touch on it. There's a big appeal. The umpire says, not out. Will the Pakistanis review? It may have been the hip, but it was very close to the gloves also. We didn't get a great view from where we are. We are just over where the first slip is. Brandon King looks unmoved. Babar Azam does not look like he's going to review. It's going to be an interesting replay. But Rizwan was short. I was out.
2: At Rizwan, the entire slip cordon, the bowler, everybody was sure this was out, but not sure enough to go for the review.
1: Well, I'm looking at the review and the replay, and it looks like it hit the top of the thigh pad. Yes. His gloves were nowhere close to it. Yes, there was a touch. We're looking at ultra-edge. Boy, you could have parked a bus between the bat and the ball there. But that one clearly hit the top of the thigh pad. Here is the next delivery. King is playing us into that backward point position. Can is across the field and there is no run. And so nice to have the Caribbean on with us here. Montserrat, of course, the Emerald Isle of the Caribbean. Nice to have you with us. And the Spice Isle of Grenada. Have you played in Grenada before?
2: No,
1: or
2: I have
1: Montserrat,
2: not. I have not in either of those locations. Only in Antigua and Barbuda. I absolutely love it. A second home. But I'm sitting here and I'm looking at Brandon King and I'm in awe. 41 of 42. He looks in good nick.
1: Slowing down a little bit here. As he's next forward to the next delivery, plays it out to the extra cover region. There's no run. And Muhammad Ali actually started on the other end. That's the bowling from the northern end. He started, he got the new ball in hand, bowled about four overs here. Then we had the over from Usman at the northern end. He switched over to the southern end, replacing the youngster Ubaid Shah. We haven't seen him since then. So just the three bowlers bowled for Pakistan. And for Ali, now he's now on to what is his eighth over, four from the north and four from the south. Of course, we've had that rain break in between, so that sort of has given him some pause to get some refreshment. He's into King, edged and past third slip. That's going to run away for four. It was a low catch way to the right. That would have been into the right of fourth slip. Luckily, it was a way significantly away from him, and that's a boundary for Brandon King.
2: Oh, and Brandon King, just as I spoke about his fluency and how he looked, he gets a ball just outside the line of the off-stump and flashed at it inches away from the finger of Azhar.
1: Yeah, that's not very far away from Azhar Nawaz, who also had a horrible game in Taruba. Two low scores for him in that one. And there's a bit of an adjustment to the slips here. And the bowler is asking the entire slip cordon to move a pace to their right. And that's exactly what happens, what has happened here. Where is now closer to where that ball ended. The slip cordon includes number 57, Abdullah Shafiq, who's come in for this game, and Salman Ali Agha. Here is the next delivery from Mohammed. Pounded that one into the turf, rolls over the head of King, and it's taken by Rizwan. No run. And Agha, just remember, he had four catches in that second slip position in the last game.
2: Safest pair of hands. He has cemented himself as the second slipper. Or second slip catcher, I should
1: second
2: say.
1: Second slip. And during the break, Tony was entertaining us with stories of his time as a slip fielder. And I'm sure he'll talk a little bit more about how difficult it is to field in the
2: certainly.
1: Slip region.
2: And as you mentioned stories, somebody told me they grew up on the voice of Colin Murray. He makes you feel like you are part and parcel of the venue,
1: here
2: like you're
1: is
2: here.
1: Ali, and this is clipped off the hip here by King. That's out towards the backward square leg region. There's a fielder out there, and there's the one run. So King will retain the strike. He is on 46. Hodge is 2. And West Indies are 65 for 1 at the end of the over.
2: pretty good start for the West Indies team. I know Colin would have said, oh, West Indies could possibly lose about 3 to 4 wickets in the early session thereabout, given the pitch report and what he was seeing. But West Indies have answered back, 65 for 1 inside 16 overs. Hodges on 2 off of 18, and King, 46 over 46 deliveries.
1: Well, King is nearing his 50 here. He has 4 first-class 50s at test level, so he's looking for number 5 here. Of course, he'd love to add a first test century. On driving, straight to the fielder, there's no run. Awareness is there. So that's one of the boxes he hasn't ticked so far in his career, Brandon King. He does have hundreds at pretty much every other level. 3 ODI hundreds, 3 first-class hundreds, and 3 List A hundreds to go in there. Forward to the next delivery, out to Baba, and there's no run. Of course, he had that famous 132, the highest ever score in the Caribbean Premier League for the Guyana Amazon Warriors.
2: Exceptional batsman, has a load of talent. It's just that he needs to be consistent. So let's hope he can carry on and have a big score today.
1: Here is the next delivery, and he's allowing that to go through outside the off stump, spinning away from him. There's no run. I think that's one of the areas that he started out, of course, as a middle order batsman, went to open in white ball cricket, and now is opening in test matches. So he's had to rein in a lot of those aggressive instincts that he's had and developed and honed in T20 cricket. He's looking to turn the next one. It struck him on the pad. The umpire is looking hard at it. A decision here to be made for the Pakistan team. They think they have their man. The DRS timer is timing down. It's 2:10. Babar Azam is having a long talk with Rizwan, who had the best view, and they've gone for the review. They think they have Brandon King. 65 for 1. King was playing one that squared him up just about the line of off-stump, but was that turning away from the off-stump, Kanisha, or was that going to hit the off-stump?
2: I believe it was turning away from the off-stump. I'm giving the umpire, who's standing in the best position at this point in time, the benefit of the doubt, and I'm going to say it was turning away.
1: Brandon King is looking maybe a little bit worried. He has a huge splotch of dirt on the front of his shirt after diving in. This one is pitching. Was that pitching outside of leg stump? No, it's going to hit him. It's hitting him just about middle stump. But the question here is, was that pitching on leg stump? But it actually hit both pads. It hit the front pad first, and then it goes on to hit the back pad. So the back pad doesn't matter. But it's hitting the front pad just around leg stump. There's no touch on the bat. This is looking a lot closer.
2: A lot closer.
1: From the naked eye, you couldn't see it hitting both pads. It looked initially that it hit the back pad, but this one's hitting the front pad first. The Pakistan dressing room look on. We'll need to see the tram lines here. What's that going to reveal? Is that one? I think the real question is: did it pitch outside leg stump?
2: Umpire's call. I'm going to leave it to umpire's call.
1: Well, the West Indies dressing room don't look at all interested. They're just looking on. Here's the ball coming, and it's pitching on leg stump. It's straightening. It's hitting the front pad, and it's also hitting the wicket. Pakistan are celebrating. King is starting to walk off. Let's see what the official decision is. King looks disappointed as he walks off. And yes, he's been given out. That's the second wicket for Pakistan. And Brandon King is out LBW. Very good delivery from Usman. Pitching just about. And Babar Azam, just looking back at the replay, lets out a roar like the Lion of Lahore.
2: And this time around, the first review for the Pakistanis brings some success. A decision that was originally not out by the umpire was overturned, as Brandon King has to go 46 off of 50, just as we were praising his batting ability and speaking about the fact that he does not have 100 at this level. He goes 46 off of 50 deliveries.
1: Well, he's gone, and coming in next, there's a huge cheer coming out of the stands close to the pavilion, and that is because the homeboy, the left-hander out of St. James in Trinidad, not far from here, the town that never sleeps, it's Amir Jangu coming out to do battle for the West Indies.
2: And he has been promoted up the order to just combat the left-arm spin of Ali Usman, who is currently on right about now, because Shea Hope is usually the man who is slotted in here. So this is a good move by the tactical team of the West Indies team.
1: Yes, it certainly is. And the left-hander comes in. And what a record that Amir Jangu has had since he's come in. Remember, he did start off in ODI cricket 100 in his first game. Since then, four test matches, averaging 49.50 and a massive 100, 233 against Sri Lanka earlier this year. He is in red-hot form, and he is here, the left-hander, to do battle with the left-armer.
2: Currently, yep. Amir Jangu, and you saw that loud appeal, and I think any Trinidadian right about now is going to get that, but any West Indian player, I would say, coming out. But he is a son of the soil, and he's going to be required to stand firm and deliver.
1: Slip and a leg slip in place, bat pad, and there is a short, more like a backward square leg, mid wicket in place. A lot of protection and a lot of catches here as Jangu is fouled to the first delivery, plays it out in front of him. There's no run. Mid on, mid off, there's a cover point in Muhammad Ali. And the fielder out on the ropes is at deep square leg. So those are the fielders. Pakistan celebrating their second wicket here. Spin taking its first one of the series. Jangu is sweeping this one, gets good contact on that. And that's going to run down to fine leg for four. Yeah, Jangu going for the sweep shot very early here and trying to put the bowler off his line and getting nice purchase on that. A boundary to get off the mark.
2: When in doubt, sweep. He swept on length, and I think that was the important part here. So credit to Amir Jangu. Got his front foot out of the way pretty early, down the pitch, and swept four glorious runs as he gets off the mark in style.
1: Yeah, that one went between the keeper and the leg gully or leg slip and went away for four. And well, they do have the drone out here. They've actually put the drone on top of the Brian Lara Pavilion, and on top of that, I've never noticed there's a wind vane there. Do you know what a wind vane is?
2: No, please educate
1: well,
2: me.
1: Well, I'm looking at it on the screen as we watch the first delivery of the new over from Ali, who's appealing for LBW against Kavim Hodge. That was hitting him high and maybe going down the leg side. Nobody else was interested in it. But if you're bowling, yeah, I'd imagine that.
2: A bowler is always interested, and I always believe everything is a wicket. So that's why you have to have the insight of the wicket keeper and the captain before, you know, taking anything like a review. Because a bowler is always going to tell you, yes, that's out.
1: Yeah, it was a bit high, and he was also jumping, so that's why there was no interest in it from anyone outside of the bowler. A wind vane, just in case, it is used to show the direction of the wind, so it has the main points of the compass, east, west, north, and south, and on the top of it, usually there's some figure. There's a cricketer, as you would expect here at a cricket ground, and I'm wondering if Colin knows that there is a wind vane up there on the top of the pavilion. I'm sure he knows. Colin knows this oval to a T. So it's down the leg side. It's beaten Rizwan, and that's going to run away for four. That's going to be byes. Didn't touch anything at all. That's a poorly lined delivery from Ali, who is on to his ninth over, maybe showing the signs of tiredness here. Rizwan had absolutely no chance.
2: Oh, certainly. And that's where you're looking for a bit extra pace after a spirited and solo shout for, I guess, a wicket. So, short, angling down the leg side. No chance for the keeper.
1: Well, that would have missed actually a third set of stumps down the leg side. It was that wide. And that was pitching way outside the leg stump. And maybe close enough to be, almost close enough to be called a wide there. Hodge on two. Jangu is four. 73 for two. The West Indies. Ali is steaming in again. And the right-handed Hodge playing this out to mid-on. And there is no run. Not a huge crowd here, as there was the huge crowd also at the Brian Lara Cricket Academy, but the lower part of the Caribbean stand is well filled. The upper deck, a smattering of spectators, a few away to our right in the Constantine stand, so not bad so far.
2: Not bad so far. It's a Sunday afternoon, people now coming out of church, now eating their Sunday lunch, so they'll come and take on the afternoon session of the cricket. And thank you for telling me about that wind vane. I'll tell you this, I always like to sit next to you. You educate me quite a lot, Vidya.
1: Yes, Ali now, arms are pumping, into ball to Hodge, and this one he is playing out in front of him. It's tucking him up a little bit, and there's no run. Yeah, there was a wind vanes, unusually, are the older buildings. You see a lot of them. In fact, there was a big debate in the 1990s here in Trinidad when on the Red House, which is the House of Parliament in Trinidad, there was the wind vane actually had a dragon on it. And the dragon was removed. A dove came in after. And the government of the day was well criticized because of bowing to superstition, some said. And it was a huge thing here in Trinidad.
2: You are an encyclopedia of knowledge, Vidya. It's how you recall these things vociferously and on spot.
1: There is Ali now, two hearts playing out in front of him. Babar is swooping in like a lynx and picks it up, and there is no run. And Ali, I think this might be the last we see of Ali for the morning, for the afternoon, at least for another couple hours. He's really starting to look at the part of a bowler's bowled nine overs.
2: Oh, definitely. And the sun just beating down on you. He just come out of lunch. It's quite a lot of factors would be contributing to his current approach. But he has bowled extremely well. 1 for 25 inside the ninth over. One delivery left to complete this ninth over of play. And West Indies are 73 for 2. So you expect a change to come.
1: We expect a change. Would it be spin, though, from the other end? Or will they go back to Shah? Here is Ali. He's in now. Arms pumping in front of him. That's an effort delivery. Faster one that's homing in on the off stump. Hodge is equal to it, and there's no run. The end of the over. After 18 overs, West Indies are 73 for 2. Hodge is on 2, and Django is on 4. We will see Ali continue from this end. That's Usman, Ali Usman from this end. Who would you see bowling from the other end if there's a change?
2: I think spin is coming from the other end, so
1: Sajid?
2: Sajid.
1: Well, in fact, he was the one who was warming up, actually, earlier. We thought that we would see him come on, but then there was the rain break, and it was shortly after we were talking about him warming up to come on to bowl. He took the catch, and that signaled the end of play because rain came down. So we might see spin from both ends here. It's unusual to see spin from both ends so early in the test match here, but in the theory of the game, both sides have realized that, yeah, we're going to need... spin is going to play a part in this particular match. First delivery from Usman, just pitching about mid-stump, turning down the leg side, and actually Rizwan had to skip across to his right to make the take as the left-handed Django allowed that one to go through. Here's Usman again. He's over the wicket, and he's into Django. Plays it down, taken by Rizwan. There's no run.
2: Interesting field positioning, that leg slip, leg forward short leg.
1: Yeah, the captain himself, Babar Azam, has gone into that position. Just waiting for that one to be tickled round the corner. As Usman into Django is sweeping at this one. Square the wicket. There's a chase on here in the deep. The fielder gets across to it comfortably and makes the start. Just one to Django. He's on to 5. And the West Indies 74 for 2. So Django, who started very aggressively in that first innings in Taruba, he is not going to be put off by the left-arm spinner.
2: Oh, definitely not. He's going to welcome the left-arm spinner because it's a good matchup. It's Hodge who's going to have the problem right about now, and he's 2 off of 24. Has not looked fluent at all for today's play.
1: Here is he now switching round the wicket to the right-handed Hodge, who is using the paddle sweep this time. Jagu is more using the more powerful slog sweep. And there is a field there at short fine leg in Ali, and there's no run. The thing about Django, he plays spin very, very well. And that has shown up already here in his short innings. Ali round the wicket. Hodge staying low. Gets onto the back foot, cracking that one to the gap. But the fielder is across to it. And Hodge still gets one. Django has played against some very good left-arm spinners. Akhil Hussain is a clubmate of his here at the Queen's Park Oval. So he's faced him a lot. One of the top bowlers in T20 cricket in the world. There is also Carrie Peer, who is also a Queen's Park player. So he faces them routinely in local club cricket. So he's prepared for this type of bowling. Here's Usman, and he's pulling that away just short of the field. And what a stop that was by Khan, who was diving across and knocked it down. That would have been 4. They get 2 in the meantime. So Django, it was close to him to be uncomfortable and give you time for pause, but a great stop by Khan.
2: Certainly a great step. I'll tell you, I was a bit distracted when you said a Queen's Park player, because I was going to challenge you to tell me who isn't. Who isn't? When you mentioned those names.
1: Shots are fired. Colin is coming on. Well, let me just and also Ricky Jaipal, the outstanding left-arm spinner for Marching Patriots here in Trinidad. Jangu has had the experience of batting against all three of them. So, Kanisha, more comments from you, and then you can discuss who are Queen's Park players and not with Colin Murray, who's coming next.
2: West Indies are currently 77 for 2 inside 19 overs. We have Ali, who has just completed his 9th over, 25 for 1. And Sajid Khan, as we mentioned, he is currently coming on. He has played 16 matches with 69 wickets, bowling average of 30.465, 4 wicket hauls with a best of 8 for 42. Hello, Colin, the man of many stories, the voice that transcends Trinidad and Tobago and the region.
3: Transcends. Mm-hmm. What a word. But there's a delivery swept by Hodge down to a deep backward square. They go through for an easy single, so Hodge goes to 4, 78 for 2. What was Vivian about Queen's Park and Queen's Park players?
2: No, I was just asking a question. He said Amir Jangu has faced some quality left-arm bowlers, and he mentioned Akil Hussein and Carrie Pierce. So I just asked who from the Trinidad team was not a Queen's Park player. I just asked that question.
3: There are a few of them, but I'll have to go into my records to see that. But here is Khan into Jangu, and he's on that back foot looking to work it through the onside. Doesn't make contact, but clearly the ball going down the leg side, so there is no run. Score remains on 78 for 2 at the moment, as batsmen are ready out. Chanderpaul and Brandon King will give you that after this delivery, as Jangu is long forward, but that ball just spins away from him, beats the outside edge and goes through to be taken by Rizwan. So Chanderpaul went caught, can bowl Muhammad Ali for 15, and Brandon King after lunch LBW bowl Usman, and he went for 46, and they had to review it because originally the umpire said not out. As this delivery, Jangu is backing away and slapping it into the cover region, but finds that can't beat the fielder there at point, and there is no run. Score remains on 78 for 2. Hello, Tony Gray. How are you? Tony Gray, come on, get your headphones and thing on. Oh, man, you're such a delinquent. Here is Khan into Jangu. He's long forward, the ball coming off the inner part of the bat, and goes out just on the onside, and there is no run. Score 78 for 2, of course. West Indies went to lunch at 49 for 1. We've had a couple of rain delays, but let's hope we get play going right through, as he's sweeping this one down to the deep backward square leg. And the man down there doing the fielding is Azan Awais, and he sends the return in, but not before they can get a single. So one more to Jangu. He goes on to 7 now. And the total, actually, it's now 79 for 2, and he goes on to 8. So the West Indies, certainly after lunch, losing the important wicket, Tony, of Brandon King. As I say, good afternoon to you again.
4: Yes, good afternoon to you, Colin. Good afternoon to our listeners out there. An interesting period of play here. Pakistan coming back and getting the wicket of Brandon King, who looks set for a bigger score, but unfortunately for him, he got a very good ball from Ali Usman.
3: Yes, and we thought he got away with it because the umpire, a very confident appeal, the umpire said not out, but certainly they weren't, they reviewed it and they were successful. Here's Jangu chipping down. He looks very confident at Jangu, the start he's made, because he's on driving this down to long on, and they get a single. He goes to 9. It's 80 for 2.
4: Yeah, he looks positive out there. He's seen some shots that he's played on the onside. He's moved towards the ball, so there's lateral movement in his batting, and also is a forward movement too to combat the spin.
3: He's done 9 from 12 deliveries. Hodges on 4 from 27 deliveries, and here he's trying the reverse sweep. And ball goes out to slip. I think the ball was bouncing. It wasn't going a catchable height. And but Hodge doesn't look as comfortable and as confident as Jangu. And Jangu's at home to spin, isn't he? Well, here is a delivery from Usman, turned by Hodge to the leg. Slipped leg gully, sorry, no run.
4: Yeah, he's really at home in different ways. Of course, he has kept a lot of leg spin in this case Fingerspin, Left Arm Orthodox, a lot of them. And talk about Akil Hussain, Kari Pear at the Queen's Park Cricket Club.
3: This delivery hard just forward, pushing it out on the onside, and there is no run. Score remains on 80 for 2.
4: Yeah, Jomel Warrican, Joshua Bishop, so a lot of spin, and he's good at sweeping the ball, as I mentioned, moving towards the ball. And it's going to be interesting to see how he combats them, because this is what you need to do. You have to push back the spinners and don't allow them to flight the ball.
3: Well, here is a delivery, given a little bit of air, and Hodge long forward, pushing it out in front of him. He takes a little while to get going, doesn't he, Kevin Hodge?
4: Yeah, I think that he has structured his batting in that way. He looks to stay at the wicket, bat time, and then when he gets into rhythm, he flourishes with some good shots.
3: Well, he settles again and waits on Usman, and this time it's Jong the leg side, and he's trying to flick it. And don't think he made contact. Let's wait on a signal. They do run one, leg by signal by the umpire, as that ball went down towards Ali, who is at a... I would say at a short, fine leg, had to move swiftly to his right, was diving full length, stopped it from going beyond him, and so the batsman had to settle on just that leg by. Usman has now bowled 7 overs, 1 for 17 at the end of that over. West Indies with Hodge on 4, Jangu is on 9, 81 for 2.
4: Well, two spinners coming very early on in the piece here, Colin Murray, but the ball is still relatively new. But two different types of spinners, one off-break bowler, one a left-arm orthodox bowler. And the rotation of strike becomes even more important here with these two batsmen at the wicket, one right-hander and the other one the left-hander.
3: Well, here's Sajid into Hodge, and this time he's sweeping fine indeed. It's running down to the boundary, but there is a man running around to hit.

0: Hodge moves on now to seven, as he, well, he was about, on to six, sorry, as Sajid was about to come into bowl to him, but aborted his run, as this time he's into Hodge and he's playing it out towards mid-wicket and there's no run.
1: He looks very confident, Hodge. He's tried different types of sweep shot. We've seen a reverse sweep shot. And there's some bounce on his pitch, so he's got to be mindful and he has to pick length.
0: Yeah, he uses his feet, comes down the track and on driving, down to long on. That's a good use of the feet there, Tony. He came down the track, judged the flight nicely and was down the track and just caressed it really down to long on.
1: He's got to push back the spinner so the ball doesn't turn. Their forte, obviously, is to get bounce and turn. So once you push back the spinners, normally the ball flutter. And the trajectory would mean that the ball wouldn't turn as much.
0: Well, here's a delivery seemed a little quicker to Django. And not only was it a little quicker, there was not much turn in it. And Django was long forward, smothered whatever spin there might have been, and pushes it out to Baba Azam, who's at a short extra cover. Here is Sajid again into Django. And Django is looking to play a delivery just on the leg stump. Again, you could see him not sure how much turn that would have had. So he was covering the pads, got close in case that ball spun back at him. And he was pushing it out in front of him. Here he's backing away and cuts. And they go through for a quick single. That's very good running. Because he was on the back foot, he cut it. But he didn't time it all that well. So it was not racing out to the man at that point position. And that is Zafar is at point, and he had to attack the ball. But good positive running between those two. And Django called for the single. Hodge responded, and they got home comfortably in the end. Django goes to 10. It's 85 for 2 at the end of the over.
1: Yeah, it's good communication between the wickets, running between the wickets. But they have to verbalize how they're going to take on these two spinners. Obviously, Django will want to face the left-arm orthodox bowler because he's going to come into him. And vice versa, Hodge will want to face the off-break bowler.
0: Well, here is Usman into Django, and he uses his feet and is driving down to long on. I like the positive, I must admit. Django has been very, very positive. He's on to 11 from 16 deliveries, Tony Gray. And I think it just shows how comfortable he is against spin.
1: And he's impacting the other batsman in Calvin Hodge too.
0: Yeah, well, Hodge faces up to Usman. He's round the wicket to Hodge, and Hodge is on the front foot, just playing it out in front of him, and there is no run.
1: Yeah, this is good bowling, good flight, and you need to vary on this surface. There's some traction there, and it's not because the pitch is abrasive. This is the first day. I think there's some moisture still there in the pitch.
0: Quicker delivery, but also some turn from Usman. That ball pitched and spun, Tony. But Hodge was equal to it. He was getting in line, and as that ball spun away from him, you could see him just opening the face of the bat and pushing it out square on the offside. There's no run. Here is Usman into the right-hander, and Hodge's long foul. Loud appeal goes up, and not out, says the umpire, because that ball seemed to me to be angling down the leg side, and umpire... Well, we've got umpire Kettleborough and umpire Manda Gopal, the two umpires. And have they gone for the review, Tony? They're discussing it. I don't think they've gone for the review this time, because I thought, Tony, that might have been just angling down the leg side. Help me out here, Tony.
1: That's perhaps pitch outside the line of the leg stump, but yeah. A very good delivery, an arm ball that seemed to skid on to. And that was an excellent delivery. So he's bowling quite well. He's getting the ball to turn, but he's also getting the ball to skid on. So this is something that will trouble the batsman.
0: Here is Usman into Hodge, and Hodge backing away and cutting, but straight to the man at cover. Hits him on the shin and just ricochets towards Baba Azam, who's at extra cover. And because that ball was ricocheting off of the man there, looks like Zafar, they were able to go through for the single. So Hodge goes to one more. And very interesting, that last call, Tony, you said it

0: been hitting the leg stump, but it's an umpire's call.
1: I said it was missing the leg stump.
0: You said, but was it missing the leg stump?
1: Yeah, missing the leg stump.
0: Oh, I thought it might have been clipping the leg stump. And sorry, Tony, I understand what you said. I'm just saying I thought it might have been clipping the leg stump.
1: So get it right, Colin.
0: Yeah. Well, sometimes I do, sometimes I don't. But more than not, I'm right.
1: Okay.
0: More often than not.
1: If you say so yourself.
0: I can't say that for you. Here is Usman into Django, and he's pushing this one out towards a point position. Hodge was thinking the single, but Django was not interested. It's the end of the over at the end of it. 87 for 2. Hodge is on 8. Django is on 11. Chanderpaul and Brandon King are already back in the dugout these days, but here at the Queen's Park, it's the pavilion, the Derek Morris Players Gallery. They're already back into that area. Chanderpaul going for 15, Court Canbull, Muhammad Ali, and Brandon King was LBW Ali Usman for 46. So Brandon King certainly was looking good, 46 from 50 balls, but he's back in the pavilion. It's a hydration break at the moment at 87 for 2, Tony Gray, but certainly it's been a good contest with bat and ball. At one time you thought West Indies were going along nicely with Chanderpaul and King. They lost Chanderpaul. Then King came back out after lunch. He was going nicely. He looked good. Then he's got out. So it means you've got two relatively new batsmen in Hodge and Django. Sort of firstly, they need to consolidate, Tony, and then build a partnership.
1: Well, consolidate sometimes means that you have to be slightly defensive and that sort of thing, but they have been positive. They have been using the depths of the crease quite well. They've been looking to play the sweep shot, which is a combative shot. They've been looking to move out to play the ball. So it's been good batting by these two, and the left-hand, right-hand combination that the Pakistanis will have to change. But I think that the game is in the balance. 87 for the loss of 2 wickets. When you look at the state of the pitch, Colin Murray, and we talk about maybe this pitch will help seamers a lot more in the early parts of the day's play, obviously with the cloud cover above. But the ball has spun and sharply too, and there's some bongs there. So there's 2 things for spinners to work with there. But the batsmen have looked, for the most part, very efficient.
0: Yeah, they have. I like, and I made mention of it, I do like Django's approach. What I like about it, he's come out much more positive, looking to play shots. You talked about the sweep, he's employing the sweep shot. He's getting on the back foot, trying to work it through point. Over the last couple of innings, against Sri Lanka and against Pakistan, he's been very circumspect in his approach. He's been pushing it around, and to me, if he's had 11 against previous innings, it would be 11 off of something like 40 balls. But here, I like his approach, and I think he doesn't want the Pakistan spinners to get on top of him.
1: Well, I was watching over the years, and obviously he's played in different formats with different teams, and it's great. Variety is the spice of life when it comes to developing players and making them better all-round players, and he's a better all-round batsman now. Because of his ability to play fast bowlers and spin bowlers. But because he's a wicketkeeper batsman, there's an investment in concentration against all types of bowlers. And you've seen it here now. He does not have the portfolio of having to go behind the stump. So his concentration levels is only used for this aspect, which is batting.
0: Yeah, well, the players are still around the drinks cart. You know, things have changed so much now, Tony. When they bring the drinks out, it used to come out on a trolley, sometimes a cart. You know, I remember there was a cart here for the Oval for years and years. You had about 15 holes where you put the glasses in. You had a jug which was fitting in the middle. It was sponsored by Sports and Games. That's to tell you, going back some years, Tony Gray. But you would know that because you've been going back some years yourself. And you know, they used to, basically, was water. Well, but of recent vintage, you've got Gatorade and a Lucozade and a this aid and a that aid. And they get all these energy drinks. But the good news is that the players are back in position. Sajid Khan is going to continue from the Brian Lara Pavilion end, and he's going to be bowling to the right-handed Hodge, and his first delivery after the break, and Hodge is looking to pull, and it seems to have come off the pad, heading down towards a straightish fine leg, and they've gone for one. Yes, it did come off the bat, so he was pulling at this delivery, and there was Aga from Salman Aga from slip. He had to give chase, went down towards a shortish fine leg, and they were able to pick up a single. So one more to the total, that goes to 88 now for two. Hodge on to nine brings Jangu back in strike as Khan is into him, and he's long forward. Give him some air. Funnily enough, Jangu didn't use his feet, but you could see, give him a little bit of air, but he was pushing it through. And he went long forward, did Jangu, and no run. So Khan round the wicket to the left-hander. And again, similar type delivery, similar type of shot from Jangu. He's very, very, in terms of very watchful at the moment, because I think he's just waiting for maybe if Khan could give it a little bit more air. And he can use his feet, because when you look at the field, there's a long off in position. As this one, again, he's not giving it much air, pushing it through. And Jangu is playing forward defensive, as per usual. And it trickles out towards cover, where Baba Azam is doing the fielding. Sajid Khan, in his third over, is into Jangu, and he goes long forward. You know, you're looking at this, Tony, and I want you to comment at the end of the over. He's got one more ball. But the last three or four deliveries have all been, to me, the same. There's been no variety. Here he is again. Let's see what he'll do with this one. And this one, and Jangu is forward. You could see him, though, looking just to open the face. It took the inside edge and went towards that leg stump. It missed the leg stump and went out to a leg gully. But you could see a Jangu changing, like, you could see him changing his position, because he wasn't pushing long forward. He sort of waited on it and then tried to just push the ball out on the offside, and that could have meant the end of him. The end of the over, however, from Sajid Khan. He's got none for seven from his three overs. It's 88 for two.
1: Sajid Khan is not the normal type of off-break bowler. He doesn't stand up and bowl the ball. He bowls from a lower trajectory. I think that his wrist is strong, and he's front on, so he doesn't get the ball to turn. He depends on the difference in the pace through the air.
0: Here is Usman into Hodge, and he's forward, playing the ball out towards the mid-wicket position, and there's no run.
1: And he wouldn't get the bounce. It's not like a Lance Gibbs sort of a bowler, where he gets up in the front leg and bowls over the front leg with a braced front leg. So he doesn't get the bounce. He bowls from a lower trajectory. And I think that he's a wrist-type bowler.
0: Well, here's Usman into Hodge, and he's driving down to long off.
1: And when I say a wrist-type bowler, Colin Murray, I mean that he uses his wrist nicely. He works hard at, trying to get the ball to turn from his fingers, but he doesn't get his body into play. And it's not like he's pivoting over that front leg. So he doesn't get the ball to turn, but he bowls from a flat trajectory. Remember, he was a destroyer in Pakistan in those two test matches. But the pitches were very abrasive then.
0: Well, 89 for two. Hodge is on 10. Jangu, he is on 11. Faces up to Usman, and this time he's forward, long forward. Delivery just seemed to be just drifting away from the left-hander. And Jangu was long forward, pushing it out in front of him. Score remains on 89 for 2. So there's a slip, a leg slip, and a forward short leg. So they've gone on the attack as this one, quicker delivery, pushed through. And Jangu was getting on the back foot and just pushed it out on the onside. So they're on the attack now, Tony. They're looking for wickets.
1: Yeah, excellent. Excellent field placing. I like that the captain of the Pakistan side is being aggressive here with his field placing, because he understands there's ample turn out there for the spinners.
0: Well, this one, Jangu makes some room for himself and pushes it out towards where extra cover would be, but there is none. And the man from mid-off has to run around to his right to do the fielding, and they limits them to one. That is Azan at mid-off, who had to go towards extra cover. So Jangu is on 12. It's 94-2. As this delivery pushed through towards Hodge. And Hodge was just backing away, making a little room for himself, and he was slapping it out to extra cover, but skipper Baba Azam is in the way, and there is no run. It's the end of the over. Hodges 10, Jangu 12. It's 90 for 2 West, and he's having won the toss and opted to bat. And if you now join us, they lost Chanderpaul with the total on 49 when he went caught by Khan off of Ali. That was just before we had the rain break. They went in, took lunch at 49 for 1, and then since lunch, King has gone. He LBW to Usman for 46. A well-paid 46 off of 50 deliveries. Hodges on 10. Jangu is 12. He faces up to the bowling of Sajid Khan. And this time he's pushing a delivery. Well, he looked very uncertain, Tony. He was not coming forward. He was not coming back. He just stood there. The ball actually hit the inner part of the bat. And a little more again, it would hit the leg stump. But he looked so unsure as to how he was to play that delivery. He was never neither forward nor back. However, he's long forward for this next delivery. Is it a situation, Tony, is he sort of playing himself suddenly against Sajid Khan? He's a little too careful and too defensive. Here he is, long forward again, comes off the outside edge. He's going to get a single because it goes past slip, and the man at backward point has to run around. That's Shah. Had to run around to his right to do the fielding, and they were able to pick up a single. 91 now for 2. Jangu is on 13.
1: Yeah, he seems a little tentative out there, and his momentum has dropped. Remember, they were running quickly between the wickets, but some of the deliveries too, he's playing inside the line of the ball and a little sluggishly. So he's got to be careful there. He's got to keep focus there. And, you know, he's calling for something now. So, obviously, there's some discomfort there. But he needs to regain focus against Sadiq.
0: Well, this one's looking to sweep. Loud appeal goes up. Not out, says the umpire. There was Hodge looking to sweep at a delivery. Now, Tony, I don't think they're going for the LBW. They feel he must have got some bat onto that. Because Baba Azam is indicating that ball might have been going down the leg side. So they've gone for the review. I think, Tony, and help me out. I know you normally don't do that. But is it LBW? Because it certainly didn't seem.
1: No, I think I think they're appealing for the court behind. But it was excellent work by Rizwan.
0: Yeah.
1: Great anticipation. Obviously, the natural angle is to go down that leg side from the right-handed batsman in Calvin Hodge. So excellent example of wicket keeping, lateral movements, great anticipation, and we'll see it in the slow motion replay there. It's a sluggish delivery. Hodge trying to sweep the ball. No, not out.
0: You think so?
1: Not out.
0: Didn't hit him on the glove, Tony.
1: Didn't hit him on the glove.
0: No.
1: More looked like the elbow. Close to the elbow.
0: Oh, well, we have to have a closer look. Maybe we can get a zoom in on that, Tony. And you know what zooming is, right? Get it close up. I'm not sure. I don't. It's close. I think it's much closer than hitting on the elbow. But then again, I'm not as young as you are.
1: Yeah, and that's the thing with sweeping on these sort of surface too. If the bowler pulls back the length a little bit more and you misjudge the length, you could perhaps get a top edge. So this is really great to see that he's pulling back the length. And this guy, Sajid Khan, is a life wire. He comes with enthusiasm, and you're always looking to take wickets. But he's not the classical type off-break bowler. But you've got to be very careful of picking length when you're sweeping the ball, especially when there's ample bounce out there. And they're still waiting to see the decision here. But a nervous wait for the batsman too. Yeah, well, it's coming off the gloves. Colin Murray?
0: Well, didn't I sort of tell you that? I'm not sure. But, so Hodge goes because it did, in fact, flick the glove, the top of the glove, and it went through to the keeper. And Rizwan, excellent work. You made mention of that, Tony. He started to move very, very early indeed. And in the end, he took it where maybe a leg slip would be. And it was a very comfortable catch in the end because his position, he moved early. And because he was able to move early, Tony, he made the catch look very comfortable indeed.
1: Yeah, the length was not there for him to sweep the ball. And that's the thing with batsmen. Sometimes they need to understand that they don't need to be ultra aggressive where the sweep shots are concerned, not because it's a spinner that you'll try to be combative with the sweep shot. You have to pick length, and he didn't pick length there. And obviously the ball coming off the glove, and then an excellent bit of wicket keeping by Rizwan. He's excellent at moving laterally, and he just anticipated quite well. And Pakistan really doing well here.
0: They've come back into
1: in
0: it
1: the
0: nicely.
1: Ascendancy
0: yeah.
1: position
0: yeah.
1: at 91 for the loss of three wickets.
0: Well, Shehop is the man making his way out. And of course, Shehop, you look at Shehop in terms of his test averages, and he's done so very well.
1: It's about 43.
0: He's now averaging, well, no, he's unfortunately, and you're right, he should be 43. But Shehop, his test average is only 28.
1: Yeah.
0: You know, he's scored 2,474 runs from his 48 tests, 91 innings. But you know, you're
1: talking.
0: I think
1: in recent times, in the last couple of months, he's averaged 43.
0: Yeah,
1: he's gotten runs.
0: Yeah, he's got some runs, but in general, he's a 28, and a player of his ability, you know, you have to say that's not a good average for him. Well, he is being surrounded here by a slip, a leg slip, and a forward short leg. So on the offside, there's that slip point mid-off. So three men on the offside, and on the onside, there's a long on, a mid-wicket, a deep square leg, a short fine leg, that there's the forward short leg, and there is a leg slip. Here is Khan with the first delivery to Hope, and one that turns into the right hand, and he's pushing it up along the track to the bowler. No run as Khan makes his way back to the top of his mark. 91 for 3. West Indies, they were 49 for none at one stage. So three wickets have fallen for the addition of just 42 runs as Khan overcomes to an end as that final delivery. Hope is just pushing down towards mid-on, and they get no run from that final delivery. So one run coming from Khan's over, but also the important wicket of Hodge. So he went caught by Rizwan off the bowling of Khan for 10, and Usman is going to continue, and he's going to be operating to the left-handed Jangu, who is on, Jangu is on 13 at the moment and batting very well.
1: Yeah, obviously they have played here before, so they're not too foreign to these conditions. The Pakistanis, obviously they've played against the West Indies Select 11 a couple of weeks ago, and they know the pitch, and they decided to play an extra spinner, and it's worked well for them.
0: It has. And we were saying they got to be crazy to drop their best bowler in Mohammed Abbas. Well, that's a long way now, because they're really... You would think another wicket here, Tony, that they would feel that they've had a good day so far. As Jangu comes down the track, and the first delivery from Usman, and he was working it towards mid-wicket. Baba Azam is there doing the fielding, and there's no run. Score remains on 91-43. As Usman is into him, and this time he's forward, long forward, and the ball just coming off the face of the bat, and more the inner part of the bat, and rolling out towards that forward short leg, and no run. So Usman bowling from over the wicket, the left arm slow orthodox, and this time Jangu started to come on the front foot, and then realized, hey, that ball is not full enough, and he quickly adjusted and went on the back foot and push it out on the offside, and there is no run. So the Caribbean stand has, it's maybe about 500 people, Tony. I don't know what's your thought on the Caribbean stand. Could be a little more than that, but a nice Sunday crowd that have come out. Of course, Test cricket in the Caribbean is no way like what we see around the world when it comes to Test cricket. As Usman into Jangu, and he's pushing this one out. But can't beat the man at mid-wicket. He was darting around quickly to his right. That's Imam Ul Haq, who is at a mid-wicket position, was darting across to his right, stopped it from going past him, because had it gone past him, it would have gone long to long on, and they would have easily had a single. So Django settles again, waits on Usman, who's in his 10th over, and Django comes down the track and finds that that ball was not full in length and was just back of a length slightly, but he was already committed coming down the track and then had to wait on it, and it spun into him and he pushed it out in front of him on the onside. The end of the over, at the end of it, it's 91-43. And it means that Khan is going to carry on.
1: Yeah, brilliant over. A brilliant over in so many different ways. He's bowling to his field. He's not allowing the four balls to Django. Django likes to get on with it. He likes to hit boundaries. So they've taught that. And when you look at the field placing, there's a vacant area, the backward point position. So they might force him to play that cut shot, which could be dangerous with the ball turning back into him.
0: Well, here is a delivery that Hope is playing out on the offside. There is no run. Score remains on 91-43. As Khan, round over the wicket from the Brian Lara Pavilion into Hope, and Hope comes down the track. So they're using their feet. As that one, he gave it a little bit more air, and Hope came down the track and was trying to get it past mid-wicket. But in the end, it went straight to the fielder, and there is no run. He remains without scoring so far. Hope just have faced four deliveries so far, as this one is opens up a little bit, because you could see him just looking to work that ball through the onside, and straightened on him rather than spinning into him, came off the outer part of the bat and went out towards cover. And they're able to pick up a single. So Hope is off the mark. It's 92-3.
1: Yeah, they're drifting one or two, but they're getting ball to bounce in an odd fashion off the pitch too. So they're really working those fingers over the ball. And it's really creating some discomfort for the batsman. Good ball again.
0: Yeah, but Django is equal to it as a quicker delivery. And Django is just turning it down to the fine leg position. And they're able to pick up a single. So one more to Django. He goes to, he's on to 14 now, is it? Yes, he is to 14, but the total goes on to 93-3, brings Hope back into strike. He's on one, as Khan is into him on a quicker delivery, but badly lined, and he turns it down to the deep backward square position, and they get a comfortable single. So Hope goes to two. It's the not the end of the over. They're just changing over for the left-hander. Three runs coming from this over so far. It's been a good spell from Sajid Khan, Tony. He's 4.5 overs, 1 for 11 so far.
1: Yeah, and they've decided, Colin Murray, to be ultra-aggressive with the field placing.
0: Yeah, they've got gone for the slip and the forward short leg for Django, bowling to the left-hander. As Khan round the wicket, he goes. As if feels here is a delivery, he's long forward, and again the ball just may come off the top part of the bat and goes out in front of him. It's the end of the over from Khan. Django remains on 14. Hope is on 2. It's 94-3.
1: Yeah, what we saw from Django in making that 233 runs, a wonderful double century in that first test match against Sri Lanka a couple of weeks ago, was that he was able to change gear. He was defending the ball properly. He was hitting the ball to the boundary. He was able to pick the bad balls and put them to the boundary. Now he's in a different situation here where he has to be a little bit more circumspect.
0: Well, it's going to be Usman is going to continue. And after this over, Tony, Vidya, and Kanisha, it's going to be back on. As just a slip on a forward short leg now for the right-handed Hope, as Usman is into him. This one lined on the pad and he's flicking it, but can't beat Ali, who is at that short fine leg position. And Hope would be disappointed about that, because it was doing a little air pitching somewhere outside the leg some, and you could see him trying to work it past the mid-wicket position, but it went down towards fine leg and the didn't get a run. He remains on 2. Total on to 94-3 as Usman round the wicket. And Hope has gone for a big one. That's gone a mile. He's hit it straight. It was given a little bit of air by Usman, and Hope said, okay, thank you very much. I've seen enough. I've faced seven deliveries so far. So let me, for my eighth delivery, let me go to eight and let the score go from 94 to 100, which it has done. A big six from Shea Hope, hitting it over where a long off would be. Now the man at mid-off, he's gone three-quarter way back after that shot. And so Hope goes to eight. That's a very good shot indeed. As he settles again, he waits on Usman. And this time he's looking to get onto the back foot to crack it square. And may have just come into him slightly. And it came off the inner part of the bat and goes back towards the bowler. Or goes out to cover to Baba Azam. And there is no run. Score remains at 100 for three. Usman would be certainly woken up with that six from Hope. Oh. That's a lovely delivery. This was a delivery. Give him a little bit of air, Tony. And it pitched and spun away from the right-hander as he pushed forward to it. Beat the outside edge. That's a very good delivery.
1: That's a brilliant delivery. Going wide of the stumps, really, and angling the ball into Shea Hope. And then when it pitched, bounced away from him. Excellent delivery.
0: Well, here is, as he was about to come in, and Hope just says, hey, I'm not quite ready. I don't know if somebody was passing. Oh, yes, somebody was passing in front of the side screen. Always those problems when you have side screens up and people can pass behind it. You always have that problem. Here's a quicker delivery from Usman. Hope read it well. He got in the back foot and then realized that one was pushed through to him. So in the end, he was just defending it and pushing it out in front of him on the offside, and there's no run. Score remains on 100 for three. One delivery left to complete Usman's 11th over as he looks around at his field. Basically a 6-3 field, 6 on the off, 3 on the on, or 4 on the on, sorry, including that forward short leg. And this time giving some air, and Hope is long forward. The ball seemed to have struck him on the pad and goes out on the offside. It's the end of the over from Usman. He's completed 11 overs, 1 for 27. The West Indies are 100 for 3. Django is 14. Hope is 8. After some more comments from you, Tony, you'll be joined by Vidya Ramphal and Kanisha Isaac.
1: It was a brilliant over. When he was struck for 6 in a second delivery, and it wasn't a bad delivery by Usman. It was a ball that was flighted, and Shea Hope just in his one day mood just went away from the stumps and created space to play that 6. But he came back well, Usman, in that over. Brilliant over by him.
2: Hello there, Tony. And the first delivery of the new over from Sajid is driven out towards that extra cover position. The Pakistan captain, newly installed, of course, Babar Azam, fields, and there's no run. Sajid is now round the wicket. The off-spinner coming down the track is Django. Didn't get to the pitch of it and just had to dab it late out to Babar once again. There's no run. There's a slip in place. Backward point, cover point, short extra cover, long off, mid-on, mid-wicket, and a backward square leg just to the left of the umpire. Forward to the next delivery is Django, the left-hander, and there's no run. Welcome back to Kanisha Isaac. During this last period, we've seen the demise of Kaleem Hodge, caught by Rizwan of Khan for 10. He struck with the score at 91 for 3. This one is turned down to short third man. There's going to be a couple here. Shah has a long chase, pulls it in just a meter from the boundary. Rizwan has to go down to his knees, almost genuflecting like he's in church at the moment, to make the stop.
3: Game evenly poised in the balance right about now. 102 for 3 inside the 30th over Vidya. Even Stevens as it stands right now. I saw, as Colin mentioned previously, 3 wickets down for the West Indies. They would hope that that is all that they have for the rest of the day. This partnership has to continue.
2: Sajid, this one is cut. Khan is across. Shah, who makes a diving stop, just got a hand to it and slows it from getting to the boundary. Django thought he had a boundary, but that's a really good stop from the Pakistan, the 20-year-old. And boy, he landed hard on that right arm, and he's there flexing the shoulder. Hope that he is okay. But that was a good shot from Django, just a one for him.
3: Quickly onto the back foot, cutting through the point region there. An excellent stop. Excellent, excellent stop. Youthful exuberance in the field.
2: He's only 20, the youngest of three brothers. One of them, Naseem, is going to be playing for the Patriots, the St. Kitts and Nevis Patriots in the upcoming CPL. Here is the next delivery from Can, homing in on that off stump, and there is Shea Hope playing off the back foot on the onside, overcomes to an end. At the end of it, the West Indies are 103 for 3, 30 overs gone so far in a rain-interrupted day here at the Queen's Park Oval in Port of Spain, Trinidad, wherever you are. Thank you so much for joining us for this broadcast. Spin from both ends here, Kanisha. Often have we seen this in a match here at the Oval.
3: Certainly in a day one of a test match nonetheless. We have left-hand, right-hand batting combination as well as left-hand, right-hand bowling combination happening right about now. So it means that the field continuously has to be shifting, especially if they are getting singles between the wicket, and this partnership is growing. Hope is currently an 8 of 13 and Django is 17 of 41 deliveries.
2: Yeah, Django is the left-hander facing up to the batsman, and he's playing forward to it. There was a thought about an appeal. That one struck Django on the gloves, who sportingly picks up the ball and throws it to the man in front of him at short at bat pad. But that just seemed to rear up at him slightly and hit him on the pads. Now, he's been using his feet quite well. That's one of the features of his game. He's very good with the sweep shot, but can also use his feet, as he does again, coming up and trying to on drive, but straight to the fielder. There's no run. And, of course, the ball is coming into him here, left-hander to left-hander. So that always, this matchup always favors the batter.
3: Always favors the batter, as it's giving you the ability to on drive extremely well. And we've seen that time and time again from Amir Django. And he's familiar with the conditions at Queen's Park, so you expect him to bat very long into this play.
2: He's facing up to his man again. The left armer coming into it. He's cutting this one. That's going to run away for four. Great shot. There's no one out there. There was just the cover point. And once you get it into the gap there, it's going to run away. And it did. Nice boundary for Django. He's on the 21. The West Indies are 107 for 3.
3: With on offer, and Django says, thank you very much for glorious runs, as the fielder just runs and retrieves to throw back to the bowler.
2: Not a huge amount of width. It was just maybe two stumps outside of the off stump, but he made room, just stepped to that front foot, was just moving away to create the room, and he brought the bat down it like on a, like a guillotine. 107 for 3. Django is 21. Here's Ali Usman again to him. Coming down the track and hits that straight past the bat pad, not far away from his hands, and picks up one. He was beaten in the flight of that one and was able to play it very, very late.
3: His ability in this game thus far is really telling. Django is confident and brimming off of that fantastic performance before. We saw him just doing what is necessary right now to throw the bowlers off of their lines and lengths. So meeting and stifling the spin, I think he's doing extremely well for West Indies.
2: This man into Hope, and the right-hander is playing it off the back foot straight back to the bowler. There's no run. There's no leg slip in place for Hope. There is for Django. Perhaps the Pakistani's feeling that when he tries to play it down in that region, he keeps it in the air a little bit, gives it a little bit of air. And Hope is driving the next delivery down to long off, and there is one. That one is fully pitched up, and that will bring an end to the over. Hope will keep the strike. He is on to 9. And the West Indies are 109 for 3. The over's ticking over quite quickly now because the two spinners are on.
3: Certainly. And this is a very good passage of play. Very good passage of play for both sides here as we inch ever so slightly closer to the tea period. I mean, we're still some ways away, but I believe that the spinners will continue here on our for a while video. What say you?
2: Yeah, I think, well, tea will be 3:30, by the way, just to mention that to you. And yeah, we will be on for a while to try to make up. Play is listed to go up to 6 o'clock today. Of the light, that's light permitting and weather permitting. This one is pulled away behind square. There's a fielder across to it, but he can't get there. And that's a boundary. That is a bit shorter there from the off spinner. And, well, Hope rocked back onto his stumps and pulled that beautifully, swiveled in the process and picks up a boundary.
3: Races quickly away to 13 of 16 deliveries and West Indies 113 for 3. And the crowd erupts because they love to see Shea Hope across the region. And he is adept at playing spin, and we saw that here. Using the depth of his crease, backward square, four runs. Glorious runs by Shea Hope.
2: Sheho back in Test cricket, of course. 400s, I believe it is, since he's returned. And the next delivery, he is playing crab-like down the pitch, and there's no run. The last time that he played, well, actually, he has a little piece of history here, the Queen's Park Oval, Shea Hope. In his 100 test match, he scored 115 of 135 balls back in July 2022. He's on driving this time. We'll pick up one down to long on as he trots down to the other end off the bowling of Sajid Khan. 114 for 3. Django's 22 and Hope is on 14. Yeah, he scored that wonderful 100 against India in his 13th ODI 100 here in July 2022. So 100 in his 100th ODI. I think he's only the fourth West Indian to do so.
3: Very good. And I think that he is batting in good nick as it stands right about now. Weirs away from 100 though.
2: Django is forward to the next delivery from Sajid, and there's no run. Sajid, well, he's built like a middleweight, isn't he? Not the kind of guy you want to get into a boxing ring with. He looks like he packs a punch, and hoping to deliver another one here as Django is forward to the next delivery. There's no run. And when you look at him, the first thing that you see is his moustache. He has an upturned moustache. And I've been reading that the mush, as it's called in Pakistan, is a symbol of pride, honor, and masculinity. Well, he has a really nice one, which is just, he sort of curled it up. I'm sure he takes a little bit of time to do that. And I'm sure that has some cultural significance to it. Django might pick up another boundary here as he's sweeping, and it's going to beat the fielder in that fine leg position down to the boundary for 4. The boundaries are coming here. That's 2 in the over, 9 in the over from Sajid. And Django is up to 26. The Trinidadians are loving this here as the West Indies up to 118 for 3.
3: Prolific player of the sweep shot. As we know, he's very, very versatile at doing so. And he currently races on to 26 off of 48 deliveries. Sajid concedes 9 runs in that over. Just a bit wayward as in comparison to his previous deliveries, because he has a maiden included.
2: And West Indies 118 for 3, 138 dot balls so far, 31 singles for the West Indies, and 15 boundaries. That's a lot, a high percentage of boundaries. In fact, if you multiply that, and even my horrible arithmetic could tell you that almost half of the runs, in fact, more than half of the runs, have come from boundaries for the West Indies.
3: A staple of West Indies cricket, a staple of West Indies cricket, boundaries and high dot ball percentages.
2: Ali Usman back on the attack, 7 overs with 23 runs. He's also had the wicket, and that is the next delivery from him. And as played on the onside, there's no run. That wicket was Usman's first in Test cricket, 1 for 33 his figures. He's into his 13th over, just to correct that. And he came on very, very early this morning after the, in the 9th over. In fact, Hope is looking to flick that off his pads. There's no one actually behind. On the leg side, just 2 fielders, Jeremy mid-wicket and mid-on. So anything that's played behind square on the leg side is going to go away for a boundary if hit well enough. Hope is followed to the next one from Usman. Playing it back down the track for the bowler to field. The bowler looks at a track that is devoid of any grass at all. Bit surprised to see that today.
3: So no lateral movement at all to come from this pitch. Based on that.
2: Usman, forward to the next delivery, straight back down the track again. Respect shown here from Hope. And yeah, certainly as opposed to the Brian Lara Cricket Academy, there's all sorts of movement for the bowlers. This one is quite tame by contrast to that. Good batting track here, some might feel. Hope is turning this nicely, rolled that one nicely, and it was coming up and picks up one. He's going to get 2. Didn't get much onto that. Just a casual flick down to fine leg for 2 for him.
3: But a venue known for average first inning score of 300, 320 thereabout, I think that West Indies are well on course to, once they continue batting well, so I just need to make note of that, to surely get a score in excess of that. It's early days yet, 120 for 3. We're inside the second session of play, but they're well on course to put up a formidable total at the start.
2: They'll be hoping for a big partnership here as the next delivery from Usman, the last one of the over, is played out towards cover and there is no run. 120 for 3, Hope on 16, Django on 26. Yeah, that total of 300 or so is about par for the Queen's Park Oval. So you'd certainly want something in the region of 400 or so. The West Indies, they have lost those three wickets. Just to run through the scorecard for you. Tejaran Chanderpaul, Court Khan, bowled Ali for 15. Brandon King, LBW Usman for 46. And Kavim Hodge, the last to go. Court Rizwan, bowled Khan for 10. Wickets falling at 49, 65 and 91. Sajid Khan, who took that catch. Next delivery is driven by Jangu straight out towards that short extra cover position where Bapur Azam is. And there is no run. You weren't very impressed with the captaincy of Bapur Azam in the last game. And what about this one? As you see the next delivery playing forward. Those decisions made to drop those four players and bring in an extra spinner now is starting to look a little better, doesn't it?
3: It is looking a bit better right about now, but I'll put a pin in it as you go here, video.
2: It's Saturday now, and Jangu is looking to cut at this one. Misses it, taken by Rizwan. Outside the off stump, he's looking to pierce that gap between backward point and cover point.
3: So I'd say a bit better in the context right now, but we have to see the end of the first innings before I can give you, you know, my complete assessment.
2: And a politician's answer there from Khadija Isaac. Next, forward to the next one. There's no run. And I think a couple of political parties might be calling you after this particular stint. 120 for three. Jangu's 26. Unable to score off the last few deliveries here from Khan. He's into Jangu again. Jangu's looking to leave that one outside the off-stump. Taken by Rizwan. There's no run. So two spinners on the Pakistan team. As for the West Indies, we have, of course, the left-arm spinner in there. As we watch Sajid, this one is cut away, but that's well fielded. Khan was across. That's Shah who was across to it to make the stop. That's good work from the big fast bowler. Over has come to an end. 120 for three. 34 overs in the books. Jangu's 26, and Hope is 16. And so far, so good for these two.
3: So far, so good. And I'm looking at Usman coming to bowl again. And I often wonder how long is too long for spin to be operating. Because as we look right now, I think the batsmen are settling in well. So the spinners are not really challenging the outside edges. They're sweeping well. You know, they're cutting well. We saw some excellent fielding there at backward point. But how long is too long until you bring back in, I guess, some pace into this innings? Just stump-to-stump deliveries to throw the batsman off a bit.
2: We'll let you be the judge. This is his 13th over. His figures so far, 1 for 35. An economy rate of 2.69. So nothing too wrong there. And he has taken a wicket, his first in Test cricket. Earlier in the day, he was getting the ball to drift a lot into the right-hander. And got a couple of deliveries to grip and turn past the right-hander's edge. We haven't seen a huge amount of those so far since Jangu has come in, and that's what the left-hander does. That left-hand-right-hand combination does mess with the lengths and lines of the and the control of the left-arm spinner.
3: Almost definitely. So credit to the West Indies team for making that change, sending Jangu up the order.
2: Yes, Usman into the right-handed Hope. That was a quicker one, but Hope was equal to it. And there was a stifled appeal from the Pakistanis who thought they had gotten the West Indies white ball captain.
3: And if you're Hope, you'll be looking to get off strike, get a single, and get Jangu back on strike to exploit this matchup.
2: It was homing in on the leg stump, but he got a touch onto it. It was an inside edge onto the pad. Didn't carry anywhere close to the bat pad fielder. Forward to the next one, straight to the bat pad fielder this time, and there's no run. And we didn't see anyone close into the bat for a long period of time at Taruba. Now, very quickly here, we've seen them come in and stay in.
3: So improvements in terms of the captaincy area for Bapur Azam. It's more proactive in this turn of events. And I think they learned some of the lessons and from their mistakes in the previous encounter.
2: There's a sweep shot essayed by Hope straight through him, taken by Rizwan. Not cleanly, though. He just dropped it on the second attempt. And Usman thought he was going to get through and knock away Hope's off stump. How close was that to it? Not far away. Now, the Pakistan left arm spinner, well, he had his hands all around the top of his head. Here he is in now, round the wicket to Hope. Hope is playing off the back foot, straight to mid-on. There's no run, fielded by Azan Awais. So it's been tidy, if not threatening.
3: Tidy. Certainly, four dot deliveries in this over thus far. He's bowled, as you mentioned, very economically thus, as it stands at present.
2: He's in now once again. This one is driven by Hope, straight out to cover. There's no run. Yeah, it's sort of a teasing length, just not very full and just in that zone, inviting the right-hander to stretch that pan forward and drive at it. There is a slip in place for it. Rizwan always interested at the back. He and the first slipper just having a bit of a joke and a laugh. There is Usman to Hope, forward to it, straight back, straight behind it, plays it back down the track for the bowler to field, and there's no run. 120 for three, and that is a maiden over for Usman once again. That is the second maiden for him for the day.
3: As I asked, how long is too long for spinners to continue? Usman decides to show and answer me swiftly. Maiden over. He's completed 14 overs, 1 for 35. Django is presently on 26 off 54. And Shea Hope, 16 off 13. As West Indies stand 120 for 3 with a partnership of 29 off 56 balls between Hope and Django.
2: Well, you were wondering how long is too long. Well, for Sajid Khan, it's the end. So he is off the attack at the moment. And we're now seeing the young fast bowler back on. That's Ubaid Shah, who is still to take his first wicket. We mentioned Jumel Warrican, the left armer for West Indies. When West Indies do have their turn to bowl, there's still a couple of question marks over whether Rustin Chase will bowl. He mentioned in a press conference that he should be okay to bowl for the West Indies, but he did admit that while he did bowl a couple of overs in the nest, there was still some pain in that finger, which was injured during the Sri Lanka series.
3: Oh, and if he is required to bowl, he certainly will take the ball, because that is the type of player Rustin Chase is. And I would say generally West Indians, that never say die attitude. So during that time period...
2: You have met Tony, haven't you? All right, just making sure. He does have that never say die attitude too, doesn't he?
3: He would say it's a normal thing for him. He exudes that confidence.
2: Yeah, he certainly does exude a lot of confidence, Tony Gray. And he's just warming up and getting ready to come in. And Shah, who is pretty much part of that next generation of Pakistan fast bowling, the right armor, who impressed him in the Under-19 World Cup. And in here now, part of that Shah family, both his brothers... emerged from that's down the leg side to start off. Is there an edge? Yes, he's been given out and Django's gone. Caught down the leg side. It was a delivery that was homing in on the leg stump. Django stepped inside looking for the flick shot. The bat was trailing, got an edge, and a great catch by Rizwan away to his right. That is the fourth wicket down for West Indies, and Django goes.
3: Ubaid gets his wicket on debut.
2: Yep.
3: So credit to the young fast bowler. And I'm biased, which is why I asked the question about when are we going to see some pacers coming down. And Django just getting a faint edge down the third delivery. That was down the leg side. Excellent catch by Mohammed Rizwan.
2: So maiden test wicket here for Shah. He looked back at the umpire just for confirmation. And Amir Django becomes the one who will be the wicket he will remember for the rest of his life. His first ever test wicket comes here at the Queen's Park Oval. And he is celebrating that. The youngster who broke through at the 2024 and the 19 World Cup. He had claimed 18 wickets and an average of 12.38 at the World Cup. And... he took 5 for 44 to help Pakistan defend a modest total of 155 in the quarterfinal back in that World Cup. So certainly he would have impressed, and here he is.
3: That extra bit of pace, we saw him brought in for exactly that, his youth and his extra bit of pace, and we saw it paying dividends and fruit very early on up at his first delivery in his second spell of the day. He got a just reward, and Django would be very disappointed. 26 off 55, he was not able to carry on to make use of the good start that he got.
2: Well, all five of the Pakistan, well, four, correction, of the Pakistan bowlers to be used today have taken a wicket. So that's good news for the Pakistan bowling unit, which, of course, is coached by Umar Gul, the outstanding fast bowler out of Pakistan. Wasn't electric pace, Umar Gul, but certainly a great performer for Pakistan. And as the, you're not missing any action because the just having a break for water here.

0: Right on cue. Right on cue. Right on cue. Right on cue. Right on cue. Right on cue. Right on cue. Right on cue.
1: Hello, parents.
2: Hello, boys and girls.
1: Welcome to Adventures with Donomi. I am Greta, your writer and narrator. Today's episode is entitled, Where is Nettie? Nettie wasn't feeling well, so she called Mommy. I need you to come visit me, Vi, and I hope that you will be coming today. When Uncle Richard got home, he met Mommy locking up the front door. Vi, he said to her, you're going out. Yes, Richie, she said. I'm on my way to visit Nettie. She's not well. Just give me 10 minutes, Vi, and I will drop you off, he said to her. And Mommy agreed. Though 10 minutes would be foot tapping, but on the other hand, not having to drive and having the company of Uncle Richard, it balanced quite all right. They stopped at the supermarket just to pick up a few items that Nettie needed. They would spend just about an hour with her and would collect Donomi from ECY. Uncle Richard parked in an open area where there were huge trees and lots of shade. They took the elevator and headed to the fourth floor. Nettie was happy to see them. Vi, Rich, she said, her eyes filling up with tears. Now, Nettie, come on, Uncle Richard said. Just take it easy. Vi, she said to Mommy. My dear, Mommy said, holding her both hands. Now we are here. I was worried and I don't know what is wrong. I don't know what is going on. I don't know what to do. And I feel so weak, so helpless. Mommy let go of her hands and began to pat her back. We are here now, Nettie. Have you been taking your medication, Nettie? Uncle Richard asked her. I took the last one 2 weeks ago, she answered without looking up at him. Have you been eating okay? I really don't feel hungry all the time. In fact, I don't even have an appetite. So what have you been eating? Just some biscuits and tea. I don't feel for much. How long have you been eating this way? Uncle Richard continued with the questions. It has been about a week. A week? Uncle Richard could not control it. Nettie, Mommy said to her, why? Uncle Richard sighed. The why does not matter, Violet. It does not matter now. We just have to work with right now. We have to take you to the doctor and we are going to do so right now. It took them a little while in getting her ready. Uncle Richard called the doctor. We are bringing Nettie over, he said to him. She seemed to be a bit weak, lightheaded, with a stomach ache. We should be here in less than 20 minutes. Mommy sat in the back seat with Nettie while Uncle Richard drove. Nettie kept apologizing to Mommy. It's all right, Nettie, Mommy said to her. I'm just glad that you called. Everything is going to be okay. All right, ladies, Uncle Richard said. You can get off now while I circle around for parking. I will join the two of you in a bit. Mommy went in with Nettie, who seemed a bit too weak to even walk, supporting her with one arm around her waist. Though there were people sitting at the front office, they were allowed to go in without having to wait. The doctor is expecting you, Mrs. Wallace, the secretary said to Mommy, handing her Nettie's file. You can go straight in. Mommy said a quick hello and apologized to those who were waiting. They were all very pleasant and they said that it was all right. Uncle Richard came in and he met them. What is going on with her, Tom? He asked the doctor. She's just a bit dehydrated, he said. Nettie avoided Uncle Richard's eyes. She held on to Mommy's hand. Again, Mommy rubbed

Violet, you need to get her an overnight bag. She is to spend the night here. No questions. We need her to begin her meds right away. And she has to be monitored. Nettie hung her head. And Mommy began again rubbing her back. You will be fine. A nurse came to escort them to the clinic. She introduced herself to Nettie and she spoke in a very soft voice. Nettie looked up at her and she smiled. It was the first time that Mommy had seen Nettie smile for the entire day. She's in fine hands, Uncle Richard said to Mommy. Let us go and get her bag and the medication. Will you be okay, Nettie? Mommy asked her. I am fine, Violet, she said to Mommy, and again she smiled. She turned to look at Uncle Richard. Mr. Wallace, she said to him, I am so sorry that I caused the two of you fright. It is just that I had no idea what I should do, and I am really sorry. Don't worry, Nettie. You did the right thing, but next time that you are out of medication, please call. On the way back, a familiar voice called out to Mommy from the sitting area. Mommy looked and saw her friend Mavis. Mavis, Mommy said, hugging her. It has been quite a while since the last time we saw each other. Over a year, Mommy said. It's been a year, Mavis told her. More like a year and 5 months to be exact. How time flies, they both said. Uncle Richard came and he met them talking. Mavis, he said, my dear friend, you look so much the same. Very elegant, graceful, and poised. The three laughed. They chatted a bit. Our neighbor is here, Mommy told her. We are just about to go get her settled in and pick up Donna Mae from ECY. But the three of us, we have a bit of catching up to do. On that, they all agreed. They said goodbyes and went in to check on Nettie. She's not at her bedside, Richard, Mommy said to Uncle Richard. Oh no, Uncle Richard whispered. You must be looking for Nettie. A nurse passing by saw them. Yes, Uncle Richard said. She's in room 2. I think they are having prayer meeting. Typical Nettie, Uncle Richard said. Why don't we just join them?

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0: Oval. What a warm welcome for the one, the only, the iconic voice. Right? I'm speaking about the one, the only Colin Murray.
1: Oh, I thought it's Tony Gray, because I would say, well, something is going wrong here with this broadcast. However, what is going wrong for the West Indies is Hope and Graves are trying to put together a partnership so that they can get some relief. But at the moment, it's 130 for 4 as Usman continues, and he's bowling to Shea Hope. Hope is on 16. Graves has come in. He's on 10 and looking good. He's played some nice shots off the bowling of Shah. And here's a delivery outside the line of the off stump and going down towards the slip region, coming off the outer part of the bat. So 130 for 4. Tony Gray, did you hear what that man said about me? I'm the king. Huh. I know, yeah. you need a little bit of time. Take your time, settle down, think about it. As Usman is into Hope, and this one, and Uluri coming in with the arm, but spinning away as well, because it sort of came into him, and on pitching, spun and tipped the outside edge, and the ball went past the slip position. So Hope just able to sort of keep it away. Now what's going to happen is, with that delivery, they're going to put a second slip in place, because that was where the delivery from Hope went in that region, and it was in the air. So the Baba Zamas decided to put a second slip now. So they're looking for wickets here. Two slips and a forward short leg, as this time it's for Graves. So Graves is about to take strike from Usman. Usman in his 16th over. And we're going to talk about him after this delivery that Graves is long forward to. He's in his 16th over, Tony. He's bowled pretty well, hasn't he?
2: He's been brilliant. Yeah. He's been able to tie up one end and get one wicket. But the other thing is that he's getting the ball to turn away from the right-handers. So that's why there's two slips in place.
1: Well, he is round the wicket to Justin Graves. And this one, wow. Graves looking to work a delivery on the onside. It struck him on the pad and balloons out on the offside towards where a backward point would be. And there is no run. Score remains on 131 for 4. As some chatter going on behind the stump, so Graves waits for that to cool down, and he's back on strike as Usman is into him, and he's forward pushing this one out towards mid on. It's the end of the over. At the end of it, 131 for 4. Usman has completed his 16th over, 1 for 36. Are conditions difficult now to bat on, Tony?
2: Well, it's not difficult, but he's getting the ball to turn because of the overhead kind of clouds. It's still heavy here at the Queen's Park Oval. The ball is still turning. The moisture has not dissipated as yet, and there's some traction there for the left-arm spinner. But what the West Indian batsmen have done wrong is they've played across the line of the ball. They've not played with the movement of the ball. And this surface, you have to play with softer hands. That's why you have two slips in place for the batsman playing across the line of the ball, getting that leading edge or towards the slip.
1: Well, Shah is going to continue. Ubaid Shah, he's got 1 for 40 from 6 overs, and he's going to be bowling to Shea Hope. Shea Hope is on 17 from 39 deliveries as he's with Hope, but it's too wide of the off stump, allowing it to go through. Let me ask you, now he got the wicket of Jangu, and you have to think that it was a good move. But Graves and Hope, to a lesser extent, he hasn't faced him much in the last couple of overs, but they look much more comfortable to the pace of Ubaid Shah.
2: And that's why they decided to bowl the extra spinner very early in Sajid Khan too, because they're better, more adept at facing the pacers.
1: The pace as well. Ubaid Shah is into Hope, and Hope turns this delivery backward of square. He was thinking of two, but Usman was onto that quickly. It went towards a backward square. He was at fine leg, and he sprinted in to ensure that he limits the scoring just a single. Hope 18, 132 for 4.
2: Look at Amir Jangu's dismissal going down the leg side. It's clearly because of the change of the bowler. With a little bit more pace, he got too relaxed with the spinners and had to face that first delivery from Shah, and he was strangled down the leg side. Good catch by Rizwan.
1: Well, here is Ubaid on his way again to the right-hander Graves, and he's pushing this one out on the offside, and there is no run. Of course, we want to say hello to all our listeners, Tony, throughout the region, and in Barbados, the voice of Barbados, of course, Jamaica, Guyana, then there's Antigua, Barbuda, Grenada, right throughout the region. I understand we're being even picked up in Florida. So hello to everybody as you're listening to the West Indies here battle on against a Pakistan team that's trying to force their way back into this series, as Graves is playing this delivery out towards mid-on, and there is no run. Score remains at 132 for 4.
2: He's an emerging all-rounder, Justin Graves. Five wickets the other day, five maidens, a record that would probably never be broken. It's highly improbable that anybody will break that record. So he's done some great things. Double century, 182. So he's really an emerging all-rounder in Test match cricket.
1: So here is Shah on his way again to Graves, and Graves is playing that delivery back down the track. There's no run.
2: Yeah, I think that when you look at batting against Shah, you want to think that the ball that's coming back into the right-hander presents more of a problem than the ball moving away from him. Really has to put real effort into his bowling action to get the ball to slide away from the right-handers. So that is something that both batsmen must be mindful of. Both batsmen, obviously, right-handed batsmen.
1: Well, here is two slips go down, a gully. Point cover mid-off, mid-on, a squarish mid-wicket, and a fine leg. Here's, this is short. It bounced before it got to the keeper. It was so short from Ubaid Shah. It was an intended bouncer, but, I think Graves just ducked to pay some sort of respect, because that couldn't even hit him if he was on stilts. So that goes through to the keeper. It's the end of the over, 132 for 4. And somebody said I missed out a couple of our stations that's tuned in. Tony, let me repeat. Do bear with me for a minute. Q95 FM in Dominica. Then there is Montserrat is locked on as well. And we have 103.1 FM, that's Guyana. Classic K105 in Grenada. And we spoke about Montserrat. The VOB 929 in Barbados. So again, hello to everybody picking up the broadcast as we're looking at a new over from Usman. And Hope is backing away, looking to give himself room to play it somewhere between, trying to find a gap between point and backward point and cover point. It doesn't make, well, he does make contact, but didn't time it all that well. And it trickled out to the man at cover point. Here he's backing away again. And a repeat performance, because it goes straight to the man at that point position. He's looking to make some room for himself, Tony, and he's trying to find that gap between cover point and backward point. Is he playing the shot a little too early, Tony?
2: Yeah, well, he's playing a shot the right way off the pitch. He's looking at the ball onto the pitch, and it's a shorter length delivery. So that's not a bad way to play those sort of deliveries off the pitch, looking at it closely onto the bat.
1: Here's Usman into Hope, and this time outside the line of the leg stump. He's going to get, whether he got some bat onto it, we'll have to wait and see. It's running down very, very straight, fine leg. It took the pad, so it touched the pad and went down towards a very straight, fine leg. And umpire signals four leg byes. So that was badly pitched, badly lined by Usman, pitching it outside the line of the leg stump. And you could see him very, very disturbed by it. Rizwan had a very uncomfortable stare at him. And because he was good all the time. I think the problem is, Tony, he was trying to, because Hope was backing away, he tried to go a little more to the middle and leg.
2: Well, it's a game plan to give Hope his sweeter, deliveries to play through the offside. There's a protective man in that longish cover position, but the ball coming back in could be the danger ball. So he's looking to bowl some arm balls too.
1: Well, this one is full in length, and the Hope comes on the front foot, drives down to long off. Then they're going to pick up a run. Azan is down there, so one more to Hope. He's 19, 137 for 4.
2: Yeah, see, you've seen different types of deliveries to both batsmen, and they're working out a game plan, but it's how you execute the game plan is important.
1: Well, here is Usman going to continue as he's just got two deliveries left in this over, one for 37, as he is two slips and a forward short leg, and the Greaves long forward, the ball coming into him, just striking him somewhere on the pad, and goes back up along the track, and there's no run. Score remains 137 for four, as the man at long off is coming in, but halfway towards mid off. So here is, as Usman is in, quicker delivery, and Greaves is playing it to the right of mid-on, towards more of a mid-wicket. And he's going to pick up an easy single, because Muhammad Ali had to move around to his right, but not before Greaves goes to 11. And the total on to 138 for 4 at the end of the over. Greaves will take strike. Is there going to be a change in the bowling? I think Muhammad Ali, Tony, is being brought back into the attack. We haven't seen him since before lunch, in fact, when he bowled his 9 overs, 1 for 25, picking up the wicket of Tejnarayan Chanderpaul. We haven't seen him since then.
2: Yeah, it makes sense that you're bowling your fast bowlers from the Brian Lara Pavilion end, and from the other end, you're bowling your spinner. But the spinner, who has bowled a lengthy spell here, Usman, he will be getting a little tired. We've seen some bad deliveries here and there. So the captain of the Pakistan side must be looking to make a change from the commentary end.
1: Well, it's going to be Ali. So he starts a new spell over the wicket from the Brian Lara Pavilion end. And Greaves is playing this. He is playing this shot beautifully. Tony, it's not the first time we've seen him stand up tall. He is a tall man. But I'm just caressing that ball sweetly between the man at point and cover down to the boundary. Once you're slightly short, he's going to take advantage.
2: Yeah, and obviously from the faster bowlers, he's not getting the ball to move off the seam. So once you are short and there's enough ample bounce on those deliveries, he's going to punch those balls. He's strong in that area, and we've seen it yet again. So sluggish delivery. Of course, Ali takes a little while to get warm, and he didn't go through his action there at all. So the lazy first warm-up type delivery.
1: Well, Greaves is on 15. It's 142 for 4 as he settles again and waits on Ali, who is operating from that Brian Lara Pavilion end, and bowls, and this time Greaves drives, but can't beat the man at a wideish mid-off. He was trying to find a gap between mid-off and extra cover, but hit it straight down to mid-off, and there's no run. So there's two slips, a gully, a point cover mid-off, then there's a mid-on, a mid-wicket, and a man down at the fine leg position.
2: Yeah, he's not getting it right. It's either he's too short or too full. He's got to get the ball that in-between length that will create some indecision in the mind of Justin Greaves. But at the moment, he's serving up some full deliveries or short deliveries.
1: Well, Ali starts his run-in to bowl to Greaves. He's with Greaves now, and Greaves is pushing this one out onto the offside towards a mid-off position, and there is no run. The Virgin Islands, Tony, we're live in the Virgin Islands, 90.9 Omega Sports, and 89.9 in one of your favorite countries, Jamaica. You love to go Montego Bay and Ocho Rios, don't you?
2: Yeah, it's a lovely
1: do you
2: country.
1: Swim when you go there? Do you swim?
2: Yeah,
1: do you go?
2: Yeah,
1: you do. You actually go out in the water.
2: Yes,
1: and you swim.
2: Yeah.
1: Oh, can you swim,
2: yeah,
1: by the way?
2: Yeah.
1: Oh, okay. I thought you're the kind
2: bad
1: of guy who might just, you know, paddle a little bit, ankle height water. I don't understand why you're laughing, Tony. Here's a delivery that Ali is angling it into the right hand, and he pushes it out towards mid off, and no run.
2: And the good thing about this pitch is that it has good enough bounce for him to get right behind. The ball is not keeping low at all. But I'm surprised at the bounce here at the Queen's Park Oval, because normally, even in the first day, it doesn't bounce that high.
1: Okay, well, that's good things. They've put a lot of work into it. Ken Crafton was here. Obviously, he was up at Brian Lara helping up there. Now he came down to the Oval, and he's put a lot of work into this pitch, and he seemed very comfortable when I spoke with him about the type of pitch here that is at the Queen's Park Oval. Here's a delivery outside the line of the off stump, and Graves allows it to go through. You know, you look at the demeanor now, Tony, of Justin Graves. I mean, he scored a lot of runs. He started a few years ago when he was getting back-to-back centuries in the regional tournament. But he looks so much more assured of himself as a cricketer, as a batsman. Yeah. Well, as a cricketer.
2: I mean, he's gone through the process of working hard, playing for different teams. He's now Leeward Islands cricket captain in the four-day scenario. So he's developed nicely, but he's been an excellent professional, and he's gone through the process, and I'm happy for him.
1: Well, I'm going to come back to him after this delivery from Ali, the final delivery of the over, and he's
2: that's
1: driving sweetly straight back past the bowler. That's running down towards a long on position. It's not going to go into the boundary board, and they have to pick up two runs. But he didn't seem to time it as well as the others. But it was a lovely push drive on the onside of the pitch, and he picked up two runs. 144 for four. He is 17. Hope is 19 at the end of the over. Ali has completed his 10 overs, 1 for 31. Do you think you look back at Justin Graves in terms, Tony, he's scored, 930 runs at test level, and is averaging 33.21. Underachieve, as far as you're concerned, with his ability?
2: Not really. You've got to look at different factors. Obviously, he's not played a lot of first-class cricket. A lot of these guys are maturing in the early 30s, 31.
1: Well, he's 32 now, yeah.
2: Right, so he's come good at 32 because he's had a lot of first-class cricket behind him, and the experiences have shown to be very productive for him at this level.
1: Here is Usman starting a new over and bowling to Hope. And Hope is long forward, pushing out that ball. It came off the inner part of the bat, goes out to mid-wicket. There's no run.
2: Yeah, Usman continuing and doing fantastically well for his captain. It's a captain's dream when you have somebody this consistent and working towards a game plan, Colin Murray.
1: Yeah, here is Usman into Hope, and he's pushing this one out towards the mid-on position, and there's no run. Score remains on 144 for four. So Usman round the wicket to the right-hander, and this time he's driving, but finds that cover is in position. Just a slip for Hope. There's a slip, a backward point. Cover, extra cover, a short extra cover, a long off, a mid on, a mid wicket, and a forward short leg. Here's Usman around the wicket to Hope, and he's long forward again, pushing it out towards that short extra cover position. And the man just running around to his left to do the fielding is Zafar. And score remains on 144 for four. If you now join us, tea is going to be taken in a little while as this ball is played out on the onside to the right of the he doesn't make this well. He was diving to his right to stop that ball from going past him. Well, he reminded me of a goalkeeper years ago who dived, Tony, and the ball passed under him. And the same thing has happened here. Let's see. That looks like Muhammad Ali, is it? No, it's not Muhammad Ali.
2: Shah.
1: It's Shah. Yeah, he was. I thought for 1 minute, Tony, he was getting a wrong to the ball. And all of a sudden, he realized that ball was going past him. And he put in the dive. And it went beyond him for four. Well, at least there was no net to say 1-0 to the West Indies. But they got four runs. Here is a delivery. Hope is pushing it out to cover, and there is no run. Hope is on 23, 148 for four. I know you were a goalkeeper at one time, Tony. Has that ever happened to you, a dive over a ball as a goalkeeper?
2: When I was about, I think about 6 years old. Yeah.
1: Oh, 6 years, and never happened to you after. 148 for four at the end of the over. Let's just our listeners know it's 148 for four. It never happened to you after that.
2: No.
1: Oh, you seem very confident.
2: Well, yeah. You grew. You were talking about Justin Graves just now, and it's the same sort of process
1: with
2: I
1: you.
2: Went through. Yeah.
1: Oh, right. I wonder if I can see if I can make contact with any of your schoolmates to see if they have any photos or anything like that of you, Tony Gray. But it would be interesting. So would you say you were a competent keeper or you were a little shaky?
2: Competent, yeah.
1: Oh, competent, yeah. Right. And defenders were easy to pass back the ball to you and things like that?
2: That's right. Remember in those days you could pick up the ball.
1: Now you can't do that. Yeah. You'd be struggling to take that ball with your feet and get rid of it, didn't it? Well, that's good old days, Tony Gray.
2: Yeah.
1: You in goal for St. Augustine.
2: Did you ever, and
1: we're going to come back to that as Ali is with his first delivery to Graves, and Graves is long forward, pushing this back up along on the onside of the pitch, down to mid-on, and there's no run. Did you ever take up football after that, any club football, or you sort of retired? I'm not talking about your performances, why you retired, but did you retire because you went more into cricket?
2: Went more into cricket. I had a choice to make, you know.
1: You had a choice to make as a goalkeeper?
2: Yeah.
1: Oh, that's interesting.
2: I could have played for national teams if I really
1: as a goalkeeper.
2: Magnificent. But I made a choice to play cricket.
1: Yeah. Oh, very good choice. Huh? Yeah. Very good.
2: Thank you.
1: Thank you
2: for that compliment.
1: Here is Ali into Graves, and Graves is leaving this one outside the line of the off stump. Score remains 148-4. But you that would have been influenced a lot by your parent, your father. I know he was very much instrumental in your career. Would you say he was the one who influenced that, or that decision basically was yours? Because I know a lot of youngsters in that same predicament now.
2: Yeah, I think that at that point in time, you had problems with the TNT FA. At that point in time, with a little controversy here and there. So I made the decision to play cricket, but... You may remember it was a two-sport
1: in those days.
2: And you played seasonally.
1: That's right. Here is Ali into Graves, and this one's outside the line. Okay. Oh, that's a fantastic take by Rizwan. He's done a lot of work here today, because that was heading down towards the leg side, and not only heading down, way down the leg side, and he took one step and was diving to his left and pouched it nicely in his gloves, and there is no run. Yeah, because in those days you played basically January to June, or January say to the end of May was cricket, and then from July to December was football. And unlike now, when you play football and cricket throughout the year. But here is Ali, short, lifting, and Graves has just stood up and pushed it. He really pushed this, all timing, just opened the face of the bat. It was short, it was short, but it was wide of the off stump. And Graves sort of waited on it, and then just opened the face of the bat, guided it between gully and point, down to the boundary for four. That was a very, very good shot from Justin Graves. The 150 is up. It's now 152 for four. Graves already, he's on 21.
2: Well, these guys play T20 cricket a lot, and that was an excellent shot. That would not trouble him, those sort of deliveries. It's too short. We've seen him punch the ball off the back foot, and that delivery was even shorter and wider. So good control shot for four runs. And Ali needs to be spoken to, because he's bowled some bad deliveries, one or two going down the leg side. Rizwan has been excellent behind the stumps, but he needs to be spoken to.
1: Compare Muhammad Ali here, so how he's bowled here and how he's bowled at Taruba. Here he is into Graves, and this time Graves is pushing a ball out on the onside towards that shortish midwicket, and there's no run.
2: Yeah, I think that when you deal with Ali, is his fitness level. He's not been able to recuperate. Now, normally, if the game went on to 5 days, the first test match, he would have had 3 days recuperation in between test matches. But he had an extra day. And he doesn't look like himself. He bowled really well in Taruba.
1: I thought so. I thought he bowled really well. The reason I asked you that is because, to me, he's a shadow of himself here, as how he performed at Taruba. But he's on his way to bowl to Graves, and this time Graves is covering up, getting right behind the line and pushing it out towards cover. It's the end of the over. He's completed his 11th over now, 1 for 35, and Hope is 23, Graves is on 21, and it's 152 for 4. Just to let our listeners know, we're going until 3:10 for tea because of the rains we've had adjustments to the lunch, to the tea, and even close of play. But it's going to be interesting how far we can get, because, you know, even though at this time of the year, Tony, for international cricket, once it gets to 20-6, you know, umpires tend to take out a light meter. And I mean, I don't see why. I mean, I remember playing club cricket here, and you bowling at me in the dark, and there was no light meter and thing in those days.
2: Yeah, you could have finished a statement in a column.
1: Sorry, what's what?
2: I was bowling at you in the dark, and you were in the dark.
1: Tony, I'm not understanding that, what you mean. Well, you'll have to explain. Here is a delivery that long forward. You have to explain that, because when you say somebody died, it means that they're not sure. And they, but I don't think you got me out. You never got the other batsman out either.
2: Other end.
1: Oh, I see. You remember well.
2: Yeah.
1: Oh, I'm happy you remember that. Here is Usman. Starts his 19th over. He's had a long, long spell. And Hope is driving out to long off. And they pick up an easy single. So Hope goes on to 24, brings Graves back into strike. He's on 21 from 32 deliveries. Hope, very patient, Tony. He looks much better today. He didn't look himself in that second innings up at Taruba, but here he looks much much more assured, isn't he?
2: I think that people will blame the state of the pitch at Taruba, but it wasn't a bad pitch, especially in the first innings. I think it was a fighting half century by him. He looked scratchy, but with a fighting half century.
1: 153 for four. A slip and forward short leg go down. And Graves just backing away slightly, trying to give himself room. They just can't find the gap. They're both trying to find the gap between a backward point and a cover point, but they're not able. They're giving themselves room, both Graves and Hope. But they're picking out the man at that cover point, and there is no run. Usman halfway through his over is into Graves, and long forward goes Graves, pushing this ball back up towards that short extra cover, and there is no run. So this pair now, they've taken the score from 120 for 4 to 153 for 4, and some good partnerships so far. Well, we'll just have a look at Usman into Graves, and Graves turns this delivery to the right of Shah at mid on. And they pick up a single. So score goes up to 154 for 4. And Graves on to 22. You think of it, 49 for the first wicket between Chanderpaul and King. And then just 17 or 16, sorry, between King and Hodge. As this delivery is played out on the offside and no run. And then we had a partnership of 26 between Hodge and Jangu. And then 29 between Jangu and Hope. So, and this partnership here at 154, 34 so far. So there have been little pockets of partnerships, Tony, but they've not been able to carry on to a big partnership, say, of 100 or more than that.
2: Yeah, and then when you look at the scorecard, you have to say that a lot of the West Indian batsmen
1: got
2: good enough
1: yeah,
2: starts,
1: that's
2: but they
1: right.
2: carry on. Brandon King, for instance, he, 46 off of 50 deliveries. So he was going well, good strike rate of 92, and they didn't carry on at all. So,
1: but you were not happy with the dismissals, except maybe King?
2: Well, he was playing across the line of the ball. He's not playing with the turn, and at that point in time, ball was turning. And you have to be conscious of these things. You have to understand what is happening out there, stay in the moment, and understand what the pitch is doing.
1: Here's Ali, start of a new over to Graves, and Graves drives. That's four runs. Well, he was driving that to the left of the man at mid-off. That's Baba Azam, it looks like, the skipper. He's got to be careful, because anybody misfields now, I don't think he could say much to them, because it was struck beautifully. His timing of that, Tony, was excellent, because it came off the bat like a bullet, and it went to Baba Azam, but he got there and very lazy getting down, and it went down to the boundary for four. Muhammad Ali, what do you tell the skipper at that point in time? Ali turns very disappointed, has a sort of a look at him, but doesn't say anything. But he's at the top of his mark, 158 for four. Graves is on 26. He's gone past Hope, who is on 24, as Ali into the right-hander, and this time angling the ball into him, and Rizwan dives to his left and takes it nicely, going down the leg side. He's done yeoman work here for his team.
2: I think that when you look at Pakistan in the first test match, that's exactly what happened. They had periods of doing well with the ball, being tight, being consistent, being penetrative, and there were periods where there were lapses, and we are seeing that now in the field of play. Shah just now misfielded the ball and it went to the boundary for four, and the captain of the Pakistan side, now elementary in the way he approached things, missed it completely, and that went for four.
1: Well, here is Graves facing up again to Ali. He's with him now, and he turns this delivery down to a deep square leg, backward of square, and they pick up an easy single. Not a good delivery, because angled into the pads of Graves, and he just worked that one down to that deep position on the leg side. Picks up one more. He goes to 27, 159 for four.
2: Yeah, we know that Justin Graves, you know, once he settles in, he can get a big score. In recent times, he's been able to show that he can concentrate for long periods. Now, this is a very important part of this period of the game. And the Pakistanis would want a wicket, but they don't want this partnership to develop. And if you miss feeling like that, you will really make the batsman a little bit more buoyant, a little bit more confident out there.
1: Well, Ali starts his run into bowl to the right-handed Sheh Hope. And Hope is turning a delivery again down to the leg side, down towards Usman is at fine leg, and they pick up an easy single. Hope on to 25, 160 for four.
2: Yeah, the ability to use those types of deliveries, angling into him. He's very good at just working the ball around and picking up the singles. So Justin Graves, both beige and batsmen, but have not played a lot together in regional four-day competition. And they are doing well. There's a certain chemistry being developed. So this is a dangerous time for the Pakistan team.
1: Well, we're just about a couple of minutes away from tea, so here is Ali into Graves, and he's playing this out towards mid-off, and there's no run. So the little break might do them well, so they can regroup.
2: Yeah, but this is excellent from Justin Graves, right behind the line of the bowler. The bowler, Colin Murray, and I know that you...
1: Yeah, I bowled a little. I know what you're going to say, so let me tell you early. I bowled, and I was more of a batsman, Tony, who can bowl.
2: You said it time and time again.
1: But you go ahead, you make your point now.
2: Right behind the line of that delivery, and it sends a message to the bowler that the batsman is in control.
1: Yeah.
2: This is the psychological part of the game. He's showing the maker's name on the bat.
1: Here he is, faces up to Ali, and that's a bouncer. But they've tried a few bouncers, Tony Graves. And they're passing a little wide, because I was about to say they've bowled some bouncers here today that really and truly, I mean, you only call it a bouncer because it goes over the batsman's head. But that was so short. Graves ducked, man. I wasn't even sure he had to duck, and they signal a wide.
2: Well, he doesn't have much, you know, different types of deliveries to bowl here, because he's a pounder of the ball into the turf. He's not swinging the ball at all. He's not cutting the ball to swing away from the right-handed Justin Graves. So he's pounding the ball into the turf. Now, it's not a bad idea to try a short delivery to keep the batsman honest.
1: Here is a delivery angled into Graves, and he's on the front foot, pushing it out towards point, and there is no run. It's the end of the over. Let's see if we can get in another over before tea. We'll just wait and see if the umpire is going to the clock, Queen's Park clock above the Branlar Pavilion, Tony. It's saying just about a minute to go, and I think the umpire is in position, so we're going to have another over. And then it's the spinner, of course, in Usman, so we can more or less quickly get through this over. But it's turned out to be a nice day, hasn't it?
2: Yeah, it's a lovely day. Lovely day for bowling on the field of play. It's not too hot. And there's a slight breeze that is coming from, I think, from the east. And that will help with the arm ball from Usman. But these two guys have settled down nicely, both Justin Graves and Sheh Hope.
1: Well, here is Usman into Hope, and Hope is driving. That's a lovely shot. That's going to go through extra cover for four. That's to the left of extra cover. Let me see. That's a beauty of a shot. It was overpitched by Usman, and Hope got into position nicely, got that left leg to the pitch, and he drove it sweetly. And there was the man at cover diving to his left, and boy, he couldn't even get his hand or fingers onto that, and down to the boundary for four. Hope goes on now to 29, and the total under 165 for four. Here is Usman again. Into Hope, and this time that's a lovely delivery. It a little bit quicker, Tony, given a little bit more air, and it pitched. Hope was moving across his street rather than his crease, rather than getting forward or back. It pitched and spun away, beat the outside edge.
2: I think that he has to be careful here, because he has a tendency to move towards the leg side to open up the offside, and that ball was an excellent delivery. Slow in nature, but given some air, and it spun away from Hope.
1: Here's Usman, quicker delivery into the pads of Hope, and he's pushing it out on the onside towards mid-wicket, and the alley is there to do the fielding, and no run. Score remains on 165 for four, as Usman into a delivery again, just angled into the right-hander, and Hope was getting back and across and was trying to whip it through the onside, but found that he couldn't get it past the man at forward short leg. 165 for four. Just two deliveries left in Usman's 20th over. One for 48 so far. Giving some air, and Hope has to go long forward. You could see some of the Pakistan players hand in there thinking, had Hope missed, then who knows, it could have rocketed into the pads and there might have been a big appeal. As Usman tossing the ball from hand to hand. The left arm slow orthodox spinner, giving this one some air, and Hope goes forward, pushes it back up along the track, and immediately turns and jogs off towards the pavilion because he knows it's tea time. Tony Gray knows it's tea time. You can see how he's licking his lips. And so it's 165 for four. Graves is 27. 29 is Hope. Tony, your thoughts on the play between lunch and tea?
2: Yeah, I think that obviously Pakistan would have had some moments out there, getting three wickets in the process during that period. And you have the West Indian batsman fighting back here now, trying to develop a partnership. Justin Graves, who is on 27, off of 40 deliveries. And Hope, who has batted well, has shown signs that he's rounding into form. And, you know, it looks good at the moment for the West Indies team. But Pakistan would not be too disheartened with their efforts, especially early on after lunch. But again, the game is in the balance with four wickets going down. It's a good enough batting track. The ball has spun somewhat, but still, you know, both Shea Hope and Justin Graves will have to develop an innings and a partnership. And what you're looking at is perhaps a 90-run partnership would be ideal in this situation because of the weakness of the Pakistan's batting.
1: Well, they've put on 45 so far, but let's quickly run through the scorecard for you. West Indies, having won the toss and opting to bat, opened with Chanderpaul and Brandon King. Tej Narayan Chanderpaul, he was out for 15. Caught Khan, bowled Ali. Brandon King after lunch. Well, it was 49 for one at lunch. Brandon King, he was on 33. Hodge was yet to score. And after the luncheon interval, Brandon King, he went LBW bowled Usman for 46 from 50 deliveries. Kavim Hodge, he went caught Rizwan, wicketkeeper Rizwan, off the bowling of Shah for 26. And Amir Jangu caught Rizwan Bul Shah for 26. Hodge went caught Rizwan Bul Sajid Khan for 10. Hope is 29 not out. Justin Graves is on 27 not out. There have been 12 extras. 165 for 4 on the bowling so far for Pakistan. Muhammad Ali, 12 overs, 3 maidens, 42 runs, 1 wicket. Ubaid Shah, 7 overs, no maidens, 41 runs, 1 wicket. Ali Usman, a marathon, 20 overs so far, 3 maidens, 48 runs, 1 wicket. And Sajid Khan, he's had 8 overs, 1 maiden, 23 runs, 1 wicket. So that's the position here at the Queen's Park Oval. We're at tea. Now remember, play is going to be extended, you know, based on the light and over what has happened over the last couple of years, you don't go much beyond 20 to 6 or so. They've extended it till 6 o'clock, but we'll have to wait and see. So we have a long session after tea. Let's hope that the light holds. Let's hope that the weather holds, because since we've had rain earlier this morning, it's been a beautiful day here at the Queen's Park Oval, and let's look forward to some good cricket after the tea interval. Until then, it's from all of us here, it's back to your respective studio.

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0: Imran and Viv Richards crossing. And Imran, of course, the former, is it Oxford, I believe he went to study down. Excellent delivery. Holt is turning out straight to the man at the back pad. There's no run over comes to net. So 29 for Holt, Graves is 4, and the West Indies are 166 for 4 at the end of the opener.
1: Excellent start by Sajid Khan coming back after the break. You know, delivering that nice off-break deliveries there to both batters. One run scored of the over. And at this point in time, this is what the spinners are going to be required to do. Continue to bowl and toil, making sure that the batsmen play at each and every delivery, bringing all of those fielders, close-in fielders, silly mid-on, slip, leg slip, into play at this point in time, trying to get the batsmen to play around their pads and make a false shot, because as it stands right now, the surface seems very good for batting.
0: Certainly does. Ali is back on. This, I make it, is his third spell of the day. He had a spell of eight overs earlier, which was separated before and after, of course, the rain break. Had a couple of overs earlier, and now he's in. He's back at the northern end now. He's switched over to the northern end once again. And he is about to bowl to Justin Graves, the Barbadian, who took 5 wickets in the last game. Outstanding bit of bowling from him. Here he is in now. Ali into him. Forward to it. Plays it out to the extra cover region. There's no run. One slip and a gully. A backward point, cover point, mid-off, mid-on, and a mid-wicket. Two fielders on the ropes on the leg side. One at backward square leg and the other at a wide-ish fine leg. So very much the short ball will be on here for Ali if he does test out the mettle of Justin Graves.
1: Oh, definitely. And Ali has to carry the load that Mohammed Abbas would have done in the previous test match, where they would have bowled in partnership. Shahzad would have been available as well. But right about now, Mohammed Ali has to carry that seniority role. He has to ensure that the bowling unit continues to do well.
0: Here's Ali running away from us from the northern end, past the umpire. And followed to it is Justin Graves, playing stylishly down to mid-on. There's no run. The batting card so far, Tejanarayan Chanderpaul, Court Khan bowled Ali for 15. Brandon King, LBW, Usman for 46. That was Usman's first wicket in Test cricket. Kavim Hodge, Court Rizwan, bowled Khan for 10. And Amir Jangu, the last to go, Court Rizwan, bowled Ubaid Shah. Also, Shah's first wicket in Test cricket, 26. Amir Jangu went for. Hope is 29, Graves 28. West Indies 166 for 4. As we watch Ali back at the top of his mark. 12 overs, 1 for 42. Shah, 7 overs, 1 for 47. Usman, 20 overs, 1 for 48. And Sajid Khan, 9 overs, 1 for 24. Tidy, economical, but lacking a bit of penetration from the Pakistan team so far. Here's Ali. And Graves is driving this one uppishly. That flies to the left of backward point. It has gone for 4. Not in control and almost getting into the hands of the backward point.
1: Oh, definitely. But he will fancy that chances. He's riding the confidence of that 5 wicket maiden. So right about now, Graves moves on to 32 off of 47 with that glorious, he will say it's glorious, 4 runs.
0: And that's the 50 partnership up between these two. Graves and Hope have put on 50. Ali was getting up into celebration and then realized it had gone to the left of the fielder. Really had little chance of gathering that one. So the man with name Muhammad Ali. Interval now. Muhammad Ali, to give you the correct pronunciation. He's in now to bowl to Graves. Graves allows that to pass through the outside. The off stump taken by Rizwan. There is no run. And so Pakistan have seen a West Indies team here that they've gotten, a lot of these batters have gotten starts, Kanisha, but they just have not been able to convert that into an innings of great substance.
1: Yeah, that tells exactly why they're not, I would say, world-class batsmen. I would say they're among the average set of batsmen, because the better batsmen in cricket and in the world generally tend to convert scores into half centuries and then further that on into centuries, big centuries at that. So West Indies players as well as Pakistanis tend to do it in spurts, not consistently.
0: Yeah, it's Ali now as he's over the wicket to Walter Graves, who's driving this one pleasantly out to the extra cover region, trots down to the other end to get the single. The partnership up to 51. It is the best partnership of the innings so far. Chanderpaul and King had 49. After that, the partnerships are 16, 26, and 29. So this represents a bit of a revival here for the West Indies, and the West Indies hopeful and the team management will be hoping that their team can, this can become something of great significance, as we've seen from the West Indies in the past few test matches.
1: Oh, definitely. If this partnership can get up to 90, they're about 100 runs, I think it puts West Indies in a commanding position going into day two.
0: As Ali is running away from us, past the umpire, high backflip for Hope, and the bat comes down and drives it out to extra cover. It's fielded, there's no run, and it has also brought an end to the over. The West Indies at the end of the over, 171 for 4, 5 runs coming from that over. Graves, who is 33, he will take the strike, and Hope on 29 of 64 deliveries. And what a picture it is. The Queen's Park Oval, situated here in the St. Clair area in Port of Spain, Trinidad. This was actually known as the St. Clair Oval at one time, and it was part of the government farm back in the 1900s when this particular area opened up. Of course, the Queen's Park Cricket Club, which was based originally on the Queen's Park Savannah, that's where it got its name, they bought into the land and formed this great club. And the Brian Lara Pavilion, there's a sign up there that says established 1891. So it's over, well over 100 years that this club has been around. Sajid into Graves, plays out in front of him, there's no run. Oldest and most successful club in Trinidad and Tobago, the Queen's Park Cricket Club.
1: Definitely proud to be a Parkite, it reads.
0: Yes, that's right. That's the popular saying of the Parkites. Change in the field here, an exchange. The fielder at long on, has gone to deep mid wicket, and they've exchanged positions. Here's an on drive that beats Sajid, but not beating the fielder away is Zafar, and there's no run. So far, Sajid has been fairly tidy in his bowling, and he has taken a wicket already. His figure's 1 for 24. His economy rate, 2.61 at the moment. He's into Graves. He's on driving. We'll get one. There's a fielder out on the long on boundary, so there's some protection for him. So just one more to Graves. Outside of Sajid, the only bowler who's been more economical has been Ali Usman. Muhammad Ali, who has not been up to the standard he was in Taruba, has an economy rate of 3.61. The most expensive has been Shah, 1 for 41 at an economy rate of 5.85. But only the four bowlers used so far. Hope is turning this one on the onside. Straight to the bat pad. There's no run. And I think that the other bowler who was picked for this one, we haven't seen much of him so far.
1: I was just about to ask.
0: Next one is an on drive, which has gone back to the bowler, and there's no run. Yeah, so Pakistan opting for more batting. However, what they've done is they've dropped the all-rounder, Amir Jamal. That has sort of put the team in a little bit of in an unbalanced state. Hope is forward to the next delivery, plays it to bat pad, and there is no run. A tidy over, just one run in it. 172 for 4, Hope on 29, and Graves at 34. So Pakistan, I feel, would be the happier of the two teams so far. To a point.
1: I beg to differ a bit. I think right now we're still assessing the decision that they made with those four changes. And as you mentioned, that they're slightly off balance, I'm thinking four bowlers right about now has been utilized. And then you're looking at the score, 172. Hope and Graves are batting extremely well. We haven't seen the introduction of a fifth bowler. So you're speaking about fatigue setting in after the first test match and so forth. So I'm thinking slight advantage, I'm going to put West Indies.
0: West Indies and Ali, who has not come back well, 4 days in between the two test matches. So he'd have to recover a lot more quickly during that period. Graves is playing this next one down to gully, and there's no run. But if originally it had to, there would have been only three days between the two test matches, he might have been struggling a bit more.
1: But I think it's more than that. For me, I'm going to say, I think the loss of Mohammed Abbas in this team, I think it's a lot on resting on Muhammad Ali's shoulder, because they bowled in partnerships, they did destruction together, and then you had Shahzad complimenting. With the lack of that, I think all of the responsibility rests squarely on Muhammad Ali's shoulders, and mentally that could be daunting.
0: Yes, and he was just one of the fast bowlers here. Next delivery outside the off stump, taken by Rizwan, there's no run. Yeah, and it is bringing into question that decision to leave out to make three changes to the bowling attack from the last game, and especially leave out Abbas, who was so brilliant in the last game. And Babar Azam is off the field, and he's sitting right next to one of the men he left out today. That's Shahzad, who's sitting there having a chat with his captain.
1: Only time will tell as the days go on if it was a colossal mistake or a masterful stroke. And as we wait to see, West Indies sit 172 for 4. Now, one wicket here sparks a turnaround, I would say.
0: It could spark a turnaround, certainly, as we watch the next delivery from Ali. Gray is playing it off the back foot down to the through the point region, and he picks up one. West Indies move on to 173 for 4. Hope on 29 and Graves on 35. Yeah, so outside of the four bowlers we've seen so far, the only other two bowlers who have really taken wickets, one of them is Aghaus, taken 20 wickets, and then the other is Babar Azam, who's taken only two wickets, and both of them are occasional bowlers. So Pakistan really coming in with only four recognized bowlers in this match.
1: And I think it goes back to the reactive nature of the team. So the batting failed, let's reset. But you reset by taking away the strength, which was your bowling. You didn't strike a good balance.
0: Yeah, that's a problem. Willie, has he gotten that one? Yes, that's gone in. And that is another wicket for Ali. And just as we're talking about Ali looking like he's lost his zip, he gets one to zip through, and he has removed Shea Hope here. 173 for 5, and Shea Hope has gone back for 29. That one just seemed to clip the top of the off stump and the bails on the ground.
1: Completely outfoxed, befuddled, and bemused, and there he got an inside edge onto the off stump. Just a bit lazy, playing away from his body, and Shea Hope has to go, just as I go to speak about the fact that he has not looked like himself since Justin Graves came to the wicket. Graves has passed him 35 or 55, and Hope has to go 29 off of 68. West Indies 173 for 5. Advantage Pakistan?
0: Yeah, certainly advantage Pakistan, and Ali has reaped another one here, and in a match, in a series that he's gotten another chance to play for the West Indies team, against the West Indies team, and for Pakistan, well, he is doing his chances of getting picked in future Pakistan's team no harm at all. A couple of wickets for him here. He did pick up, he was the best bowler for Pakistan in the opening innings of this series, so he is certainly looking to cement his place. Roston Chase is coming in next, 61 matches, averaging just over 25, and he will be looking to improve on that. Amazing big 100 that he had against Sri Lanka, but since then, it's been a couple of low scores. And Shea Hope playing well away from the body, and the inside edge it was that took the ball back onto the stumps, just clipping the top of the off stump. And perhaps if it had passed over, it looked like it would have been a fairly simple catch for the wicketkeeper.
1: Mental lapse and concentration, I would say, for Shea Hope, which now brings Roston Chase. And this is going to be a testing period for West Indies cricket and a testing period for West Indies captain, Roston Chase. He has not delivered in recent times, significantly delivered, I would say, and consistently delivered. So it's the prime opportunity for him to stand, take the team on his shoulders, carry the team on his back with the support of Justin Graves on the other end, and build a partnership.
0: Well, the tall, slim figure of Roston Chase has come to the crease. An extra slip in there. Two slips in a gully now. Backward point. And there are two Is that a short cover and a short extra cover in place for him? Here he is, Ali, now into ball to Chase, who allows a wide delivery to go through to Rizwan. There is also Babar Azam at mid-off. There's a mid-on and one fielder out in the deep, a deep backward square leg. So those are that's the field here for Roston Chase, who, when he started his career, very much known as a sort of a crisis man, the man for a crisis situation. Well, it's not quite crisis here for the West Indies, but another wicket will certainly put them in a position where they could produce an under-par score on this particular pitch.
1: And as a crisis man, it means that he has the skill set to do so. He just has to consistently manage crises, you know.
0: Here is Chase, allowing the next one to go through. In only his second test match at Sabina Park in 2016, he became the fourth West Indian to take five wickets and score 100 in a test match. End of the over. At the end of it, 173 for five. Grace, 35, will face up to the next delivery.
1: 51 overs completed in the day's play. Justin Graves, 35 or 55. Ruston Chase just joined him at the crease. He is not from two deliveries, as West Indies are 173 for five.
0: Chase was announced as the captain of the St. Lucia Kings for the upcoming Caribbean Premier League. And so he will be leading the side. And Sajid is going to be bowling next. And certainly he has a fairly similar hairstyle to our technical operator Smithy. I think they both have the same barber at the moment here.
1: Very good one.
0: Here he is now. Sajid Khan bowling to Graves, who plays it back to the bowl, and there's no run. He's put in a good effort so far, Sajid Khan.
1: Oh, definitely. Definitely put in a good effort thus far. He's come off of several maidens. 25 runs in 10 overs. One wicket to his name.
0: Here's Khan. Next delivery. Turning into Graves. Turns it out towards that on the bounce to the fielder at bat pad. There's no run. And while he's ready to come in, there's an emergency fielder from the Pakistan team running across in front of the side screen. Khan again bowling to Graves and forward to it, and there's no run. And the emergency fielder, I think, who is Mohammed Abbas actually, is wearing a bright fluorescent yellow. So the Khan now bowling from the Brian Lara Pavilion end. Bowling to Graves. Hurried defensive shot back down the track, taken by the bowler. And the Pakistan team continuing here. They know that they're close to making a serious breakthrough, which could see the West Indies perhaps go down for less than 250. Now that's what they're endeavouring to do at the moment here. Graves again turning this one on the onside. There's no run. Nice tight over. And this is the sort of pressure that Sajid, that's what he's brought in to do here. Create pressure and create the conditions where the West Indies will lose a couple of wickets.
1: Force the batsmen to play at every single delivery, play around their pads, and bring all of those close infielders into play. So he's doing his job.
0: Here's Sajid to Graves, and he's playing it off the back foot into the gap, and that could run away for four. The fielder is racing after it. Can he pull it back? He does. A nice sliding stop in the outfield, and that saves a couple of runs. One run, in fact, as Graves takes three. He and Chase, who are very tall, slim men, very similar looking in terms of their build, they cross over easily for three.
1: Slightly over pitch delivery there just allowed Graves to get in position quickly and play a glorious drive. Good fielding as well by the Pakistani team. Chasing in pairs, they saved one run. West Indies currently 176 for five at the end of the 52nd over.
0: Sheikh Shehope fell in the previous over. Hope, since he's returned to Test cricket in 2025, has had 300s and 250s in 10 Test matches. However, only able to get 29 this time, to go with the 92 that he scored in the previous game. And when you look at Pakistan, so light in terms of their bowling department in this game, the fact that they've taken five wickets so far, they must be pretty chuffed with that.
1: Oh, yes, certainly. Definitely something to be commended. Especially, we don't know what is happening in the dressing room, why the changes occurred, but you're seeing it bearing fruit right about now. Even though on paper they look a bit thin, they are doing the proper execution on the field. And that is the important aspect of this game.
0: Ali has that white wristband around his wrist. He is in now on his left hand. He's in now to bowl to Graves. Solidly forward to it. Plays it back to the bowler. There's no run. And the decision to leave out Mohammed Abbas, you know, continues to be a bit perplexing. I read this, that Abbas is actually the first Pakistani bowler in 46 years to be left out after taking a five-wicket haul. The last time it happened to a Pakistani bowler was a bowler by the name of Etishamuddin. He was left out after taking a five-wicket haul during the 1979-80 tour of India. That's the last time it's ever happened. Tells you how rare what we've seen here is. Here's Ali now into Graves. Plays it off the back foot. Behind square, we'll get one. Ambles down to the other end. So it continues to be a bit mystifying. And the explanation about the conditions was also a bit strange.
1: Certainly raised a few eyebrows and quite a lot of questions. And discourse about this selection, I guess, omission, is going to continue up until this test match concludes, as well as beyond, depending on the outcome of the game.
0: Well, I can only imagine what the discussion is like in Pakistan, especially for those people who are fans of Mohammed Abbas. They might be very, very, very surprised and amazed by that particular decision. Here's Ali past the umpire, holding to the tall figure of Chase. Forward to it, half forward to it. Raleigh plays it out to cover region, and there's no run. So West Indies still looking for a big partnership in this innings. We haven't had a huge partnership so far. That's the one very disappointing thing about this innings for the West Indies. If the team management would, I'm sure if we were to chat with them now, they would have been hoping for something better than 53, which is the best partnership so far. And that was 53 for the fifth wicket between Graves and Hope, the now departed Hope.
1: Oh, definitely. Coming off of 194-run partnership between Hodge and Hope, it's going to be a lot different.
0: And here is Ali. This one is outside the off stump, and Chase just picks up his bat, allows that to go through to Rizwan. The crowd has built up nicely here at the Queen's Park Oval, the bottom section of the Caribbean stand. There are some spaces, but a lot of people there. The top section, a lot more. The pavilion, smattering of spectators, more than half full in the Brian Lara Pavilion. And away to our left and right, there are spectators in both of the stands. So a fair crowd so far, but in times gone by, of course, the West Indies were in and their pomp, the stadium would have been absolutely rocking at this point.
1: I would have certainly liked to sit here and experience that.
0: Yes, Ali now into Chase, forward to it, and there's no run. Plays it out to the mid-off period. There, my first time here was 1984, and I remember distinctly, well, the stadium looked very different in terms of the stands, but I remember hearing that no matter what part of the ground that you walked in, you could hear the radio commentary because everyone had their transistor radios out with them, and they had it close to them, and they were listening to it. So at one point, Michael Holding had to stop the to tell the umpire, and they relayed the message out that people should turn down their radios because he was hearing himself run in. He would be running in, and he'd be hearing, here's Holding, nice run up, going into bowl. And that could be a bit disconcerting.
1: Wow.
0: Well, I said elegant runoff. It's not Tony, by the way. Here is Ali on drive here from Chase and straight to the field. There is no run.
1: Tony's having a hard time with video today. I don't know what video did. What Tony
0: and that's
1: did
0: the
1: to
0: end,
1: video.
0: End of the over, by the way. And 177 for 5. Chase is zeros. Somebody was suggesting that Tony has an elegant run-up. I always knew when Tony Gray was struggling because he would run up, he would have the ball in his left hand, and he would transfer it to the right. That's when I believe he was struggling for rhythm. For rhythm, if anything else. Well, he's making all sorts of excuses on the back. I'm sure he can tell us more about that later on.
1: He'll and, take that opportunity.
0: The fans enjoying themselves out there, and a couple of fans are bringing some mango chow, which I believe is going to be very popular this time in the middle of the so-called mango season.
1: Oh, definitely. Definitely.
0: Sajid on again. Here he is bowling to chase to Graves, actually, who's turning this one in front of square. Alley comes around to field, and there's one run so far to the right-handers. Sajid Khan has bowled pretty much between short of a good length and full, so he's been fairly consistent outside of the off stump to the right-handers. To the left-handers, he's sprayed it a little bit. Maybe his control just deserting him. But these two tall right-handers, very, very similar in the way they play also. So it's going to be a little bit easier for him to maintain control. Chase, well, he thought about the single. He sent Graves back at the two Barbadians. Slight miscommunication, but they're back safely in their creases. As play continues here at the Queen's Park Oval, Sajid has a quick talk with the umpire, just watches as Salman Ali Ankar gets in there to the slippery. Ooh, he went for the reverse sweep, Chase, and it just bubbled in the air. And what he did was he stood in between the ball and the keeper. And that, well, Rizwan wasn't going to get there anyway. Well, did that hit something? Well, that would have been interesting if he had caught it. Because that Pakistanis may have thought they would have had a case for an obstruction, obstructing the field there. Because Chase, when he saw the ball bubbling, he just moved across. It's academic now because he didn't really get a touch on it. The next one is a reverse sweep that goes for four. That's the shot he was attempting the previous ball. Now gets it right. And that is a nice boundary here for the West Indies captain. 4 of 9 deliveries, 182 for 5.
1: What a shot to get off the mark in similar fashion to Amir Jangu. Sweep shot, 4 runs. Fantastic reverse sweep. I mean, Jangu played a conventional sweep. But here you had Captain Ruston Chase just premeditating that shot. We saw what it's supposed to look like, the delivery before, and he executed well.
0: Started to Chase. This time he's playing it more conventionally out to mid-wicket. There's no run. And Salman, who is at slip, was actually reading what was happening because he had started to already move out towards his right. Couldn't gather it, though. Chase is on driving. We'll get one out to long on, and he trots down to the other end, and that will end off the over. 6 runs in the over from Sajid. 183 for 5. 40 is Graves. Chase is 5. And would you vent here? Would you think that maybe it's time to take Sajid off and perhaps bring on the pacer, Ubaid Shah, at the other end?
1: Definitely a change in bowler. I don't know if I would say Shah is the bowler to come back, simply because he has not been unsung. While he got the wicket of Jangu earlier on up, it was a delivery lined down the line of the leg stump. And I think that he's been a bit expensive today. So I wouldn't necessarily bring Shah back.
0: Yeah, but he has been fairly expensive, but I think you would expect that because the youngster, in his first test, got his first wicket and has had a mishap in the field also. Just ran over one and it went past him for 4. So Ali is about to continue here. Is Ali running from the northern end past the umpire, bowling to the tall figure of Chase. Plays it back down the track and there's no run. And plays very straight. To my right, Colin Murray was essaying a wonderful looking on drive, which I'm sure would have flown to the boundary.
1: He probably played those back in the day. I know he spoke about himself being a prolific batsman. Tony would not agree, but Colin would say he is a prolific batsman, or was a prolific batsman.
0: Well, Colin and Tony would cover next year, and I'm sure they'll entertain it. I don't think he'd take kindly to you saying that he was back in the day, because his career wasn't that long ago, was it?
1: Sorry, you made me
0: laugh. You make it sound that you're going to have to dig up his career with a spade. It's not back in the Jurassic period, is it? Here is Ali now bowling to Chase, and that's a good bouncer just over his right shoulder. He ducks on it and has gone out to Rizwan. We've seen a couple of bouncers today, and many of them have been ill-directed. I saw one from Ali earlier, which was so short. Kareem Abdul-Jabbar could have stood up there and it would have passed over his head.
1: This one was well directed. You had Chase off of his feet. And he's a tall man, so very well directed bouncer.
0: Well, for younger listeners who may not know who Kareem Abdul-Jabbar is, the outstanding basketball player for the Los Angeles Lakers. Of course, younger viewers might be thinking about Victor Wembanyama, played in the NBA Finals earlier this year. And we watch the next delivery from Ali. Solidly forward to it is Chase, and there's no run. It was a very interesting period when my New York Knicks won the NBA title earlier this year.
1: Your New York Knicks. You're a Knicks fan?
0: Yes, of course. The city was, I can tell you, the city was in an absolute state of celebration for the Knicks celebration. It was something to see just before. And it happened during the World Cup final, first week. World Cup of the Football World Cup.
1: Definitely.
0: It's happening at the same time. Very interesting time for the city. 183 for five. Here's Ali now. Three balls remaining in the over. He's into Chase. Allows that to go through outside the off stump. And West Indies win the toss and batting first. They've lost five wickets so far. Chanderpaul, Court, Campbell, Ali for 15. Brandon King, LBW, was manned for 46. Kavim Hodge, Court Rizvan, bowled Khan for 10. Django Court Rizvan, bowled Shah for 26. And the last to go, Shea Hope playing one on from Ali for 29. And West Indies losing wickets at 49, 65, 91, 20, and 173. The best partnership so far has only been 53. That's the big disappointment so far for the West Indies. A lot of starts and no conversion, at least just yet. Graves would love to get a big score here at the Queen's Park Oval. He's watching as he's watching from the non-striker's end as Ali is on his way to chase. And the tall man is beaten outside the off-stump. One that fizzed past the edge and taken by Rizvan. A nice delivery on the hard length.
1: Oh, certainly. His speed has continued to climb as he bowled every single delivery. Started at 126 clicks. And then this one got all the way up to 132. So he's been climbing with each delivery, revving it up in terms of pace. So I'm looking for that Yorker length delivery within this over here to test Chase's defense.
0: Well, Tony was saying that he felt that he looked a little underdone for this match, but I think now he's starting to really get through that barrier, now starting to really crank it up here. Can he find a delivery that will remove the West Indies captain? Chase, of course, will try to keep him out here. Here's Ali into Chase on the onside, plays it out to mid on, and there is no run. A maiden over from Ali. He continues to apply the pressure at one end. Sajid at the other end has been going for some runs. The West Indies 183 for five at the end of the over. Colin Murray is going to come in next with Tony Gray and after some more comments from Miss Isaac.
1: If you are just joining us, West Indies are 183 for 5 and 55 overs completed, with Justin Graves on 40 of 64 deliveries and Chase 5 off of 17 deliveries. Pakistani team has used 4 bowlers in today's proceedings and taken 5 wickets thus far. 49 at 49, 65, 91, 120 and 175. Good evening, Colin.
2: Good afternoon, Kanisha. How are you?
1: I am fantastic now that I'm joined by you.
2: Yeah, you seem to be, how should I put it, before you leave, in terms of the game, evenly poised? Or I heard you say a little while ago, before Hope got out, here is Khan with his first delivery, Graves playing it out to mid-wicket, that West Indies had a slight advantage. Has it evened up with the dismissal of Hope, or you still think West Indies may just be slightly ahead?
1: Slighter advantage, Pakistan.
2: Okay, very interesting. I'm going to ask Tony Gray his opinion when he comes in, as that delivery is just pitching on the leg stump, going down the leg, and Graves was looking to turn it, and he plays it. It comes off the pad and goes out towards that forward short leg. There's no run. Score is 183 for 5 as Khan into Graves, and he's turning this one just backward of square. Thinking of a single, but Ali was coming in quickly to do the fielding, and there is no run. So Khan back to the top of his mark. 2 overs, 1 for 34 so far. 12.3 overs, sorry. 1 for 34 as he's into Graves, and Graves is turning this one to the right of mid-wicket. He was thinking of the single, and he was about quarter way down, and Chase decided not to take the risk, and Graves had to quickly go back to the safety of his crease. Tony Gray, hello again to you. I'm going to ask you the same question where you can think of it. Kanisha says, slight advantage, Pakistan. Here is a delivery that Graves is playing again to Ali, who is at that short backward square leg. No run. One ball remaining in Sajid's 13th over. And it's bowling to Graves, who's on 40. Chase is on 5 at the non-striker's end. Here's Khan into Graves, and he's in defense, pushing that ball back up along the track. It's the end of the over, a maiden over from Sajid. He's bowled 13 overs, 1 for 34. Graves is 40. Chase is on 5. Slight advantage, Tony Gray, Pakistan?
3: Pakistan, I would agree with that, Colin Murray. And, you know...
2: But West Indies has Graves and Chase
3: well,
2: there.
3: Well, I mean, since the... 194 that Justin Graves have scored. Rustin Chase has scored against Sri Lanka. He struggled. So I think that if West Indies up the bat first on winning the toss, they would want to perhaps 350 at least. And in this situation here now, I think that Pakistan is on top.
2: Is it do you think they've lost? Two wickets too many, or should it be? I mean, they've opted to bat, but and they've lost 5 wickets. Is that too many? Here's Ali, however, on his way to chase, and this is outside the line of the off stump, and he's allowing it to go through to be taken by Rizwan.
3: But I think that you have to look at Shea Hope. Shea Hope is the key, in my opinion, the best batsman on this West Indies side. Although Justin Graves have been a man that is in tremendous form,
2: with both bat and ball.
3: I was going to say that.
2: Yeah.
3: I think that Shea Hope's wicket was very important, and they just lost it. So I think that Pakistan would be edging on top now, and it depends on their batting too, because their batting, you have to factor in everything. Their batting has been really poor.
2: Here is Ali on his way to Chase. He's with him now, and this one, Chase is opening the face of the bat but can't get it past gully. There is no run. So Hope with 92 in that first innings, 10 in the second, and now 29 today. How you rate his batting performances since the 92?
3: Well, I think that it's been okay. It's been scratchy at times. He's been fighting. And obviously, he has had a lot of work, Colin Murray. And I talked about him being a wicketkeeper batsman in all formats of the game. That's not easy to do. So the transitional periods from format to format is hard, and I think it's wearing him down.
2: Well, here is Ali into Chase, and Chase is opening the face again, but finds that he can't beat the man at gully, and there's no run. So how do you compensate for his workload, Tony? Because we're hearing a lot about workload now, because not only Shea Hope, but Alzari Joseph, even though there are different types of statements coming out about Alzari Joseph, but how do you look at the workload of a Shea Hope and decide, you know, how much cricket is too much cricket? As Ali turns at the top of his mark, starts to run into bowl to the right-handed West Indies skipper. He's with him now, and this one short, lifting, but badly lined outside the leg stump, and Chase is allowing it to go through to be taken by the keeper.
3: Yeah, I think that when you look at Shea Hope, for example, remember he had an injury to his shoulder. Some of the balls that went down the leg side in the first test match, he didn't go after it, all right, because he was trying to be protective of that injury. I just want to talk about the workload of somebody who is a wicketkeeper batter, and then in white ball cricket, he's captain both white ball formats. So it's very difficult for him to constantly be productive, because he's going to be a tired man.
2: Yeah.
3: And this is a test match scenario.
2: Well, here's Ali to bowl to Chase, and this is short lifting, and that may have, I was thinking, I thought he got some hit somewhere on the helmet or maybe the shoulder. But it was a last minute. Tony, that was a little bit quickish, but not only that, it was well lined.
3: Well, I'm surprised with this type of aggression being showed by Ali, because earlier on he looked lethargic.
2: Yes.
3: But he's gotten a second win, and that was a very good short delivery that came off the shoulder of the captain of the West Indies team. Now, we know that he struggled against Sri Lanka with short deliveries, so they would have viewed some videos
2: footage,
3: on
2: yeah.
3: that, and they come in with a game plan, but there must be somebody perhaps in front of the bat or in leg gully.
2: Well, Ali, new lease of life. I think since he got the wicket of Shea Hope, he's really putting in his work as he's in the chase, and Chase is a delivery just coming into him, but he was standing tall. He's a tall man, and just pushing it back up along the track to the bowler. It's the end of the over from Ali, a maiden over again. So we've got we had two maidens now in succession. So runs a little bit hard to come by for West Indies at the moment in this the third session on day one. Graves is 45, is Chase 183 for 5.
3: I think it's about getting back in tune with things after the break. Shea Hope played a poor shot, played too far away from his body, and was out with the ball coming in from the inside edge of the bat onto the stumps. And I just think it's to recapture form and focus out there. So it's restarting process after the break.
2: Well, it's going to be Sajid. Sajid Khan is going to continue, and he's bowling to Graves. Graves is on 40 as he's in, and Graves is turning this one. Now, when you look at the field, it's right towards that man at backward square leg. On the offside, there's a slip cover mid-off, and then on the onside, there's a long on, a short mid-wicket, a forward square leg, a leg gully, a deep backward square, and a man just backward of square. So they're covering all the bases here. Here's a delivery he's playing out to that short mid-wicket. It's a well-set field, Tony, for the off-spinner, because he's turning the ball, but he can't beat the man at that short backward square leg. He's cutting off the singles. He's got a short mid-wicket, and then he's got the deep mid-wicket if Graves decide to go over the top. Here's a quicker delivery, and Graves again coming on the back foot, but it's spun into him. Hit him maybe on the top of the pad and went out on the offside.
3: Yeah, the only thing that he has not done here is gotten one to straighten for the slip to come into play, but he probably would want Justin Graves to play across the line of the ball and perhaps get that leading edge.
2: Now, runs have dried up a little bit, Tony. Could that have a psychological effect on the two batsmen? Here is Graves again pushing this one out towards a forward short leg. He wasn't able to stop it cleanly, but it didn't go past him, and there's no run. Yeah, they haven't scored a run now for somewhere like 18 deliveries.
3: Well, this is good. This is good pressure by the Pakistanis to put the ball in the right areas to curtail the scoring of both batsmen.
2: There's a delivery that is being played down the track, and there is no run. So the score remains at 183-5. So Sajid back to the top of his mark from that Grand Lara Pavilion in, and Graves is getting on the front foot and just works it down towards the long on position. They comfortably walk a single. So 184 for 5. Graves on to 41, brings Chase, who's on 5, back into strike.
3: Yeah, we've seen it time and time again in Pakistan's test match cricket. In recent times, they've not been able to seize the moment. This is a great moment for them to get another wicket, because they've kept things tight, and they're bowling a fast bowler from this end, the commentary end, in Shah. So the youngster has to come back, but he has to have the mindset. All this is his first game, and he's gotten that wicket of Amir Jango strangled down the leg side. He has to come back with a mindset to not only bowl fast, right, but he has to come back with the mindset to keep things tight, because he doesn't want to release the pressure. These are the key moments of the game, Colin Murray.
2: Well, there is a change in bowling, because Ubaid Shah is back into the attack. 1 for 41 from 7 overs. Now, Tony, that run that Graves scored, it's the first run in 24 balls, so you can understand the pressure that was being exerted. Ali has gone off the field, so he's been replaced in terms of substitute fielders come on. But here is Ubaid, and this one, Graves is driving pleasantly straight back on the onside. That's a really good shot, and Ubaid has, they've said to him, well, welcome back, Mr. Ubaid Shah. And that delivery, it was sort of just maybe angled into Graves, Tony, and didn't make all that much height. But what was lovely about it was a straight bat and going up on the onside of the pitch down to it would have been a straight mid-on. There's no one there, and four runs.
3: That's an excellent shot. Opening that front foot and just pushing bat onto the ball, really timing it quite well to get four runs.
2: Well, here is Shah on its way again to bowl to Graves.
4: And this time Greaves is opening the face of the bat. They go through for a quick single. That's very good running, because he was opening the face of the bat and just guiding it to the right of Gully. It seemed a chase call for the run, and he responded quickly. Greaves got up to the non-striker's end, and they complete a single. Greaves on the 46, 189 for 5.
3: And this is what will happen, Colin Murray, if you decide to take the pressure and work through the pressure. You're going to get some deliveries that you can score off of. And the youngster, that's 20 years old, in his first test match here at the Queen's Park Oval, will bowl some bad deliveries. So this is an opportunity, when the bad deliveries come, to score off of them.
4: Well, here is Shah, goes past the umpire, and short and lifting, and Ruston Chase just stood up to it, and he was trying to guide it past the man at point, but couldn't get past him, and there is no run. Very interesting, Tony. Somebody sent me earlier this morning the top 20 leading run scorers in West Indies cricket, and there is no place for any of the players that play for West Indies now, which is extremely interesting. But here is Shah at the top of his mark, starts to run in to bowl to the right-handed Chase, and this time angled on the pads, and he turns it down to the deep backward square leg position, and they take an easy single, 190 for 5. Of course, the man with most runs for West Indies in Test cricket, for West Indians in Test cricket, of course, at the top of the list is Brian Lara. And some interesting names: Chander Paul, Viv Richards, Sir Garfield Sobers, Gordon Greenidge, Sir Clive Lloyd, Desmond Haynes, Chris Gayle, Rohan Kanai. Craig Brathwaite is in at number 10 with 5,950 runs. And it's Richie Richardson, Ramnir Sawan, Carl Hooper. But we look at Shah on his way to bowl to Graves, and he's punching this one to cover. He can't get the run. And you've got Carl Hooper, Sir Everton Weeks, Alvin Kalichan, Roy Fredericks. Marlon Samuels is there at 17. Sir Frank Worrell, Clyde Walcott. And would you believe, at number 20, Darren Bravo.
3: Oh.
4: Yeah, with...
3: surprising.
4: Yeah, 3,538 runs.
3: How many test matches or innings?
4: Yeah, well, 102. But... I was a little surprised. And you know, when you look back at Darren Bravo's career, Tony, it was cut short with a lot of controversy. Here is a delivery that's short and lifting, and Greaves is playing it out towards mid-on, and there is no run. It's the end of the over from Shah at the end of it. Greaves is 46, Chase is on 6, it's 194-5. And Ubaid Shah has just completed his 8 overs, 1 for 47. Well, time for a hydration break, Tony, because the drinks guys are coming onto the field, and Pakistan are going to get themselves refreshed. But 190 for 5 at the moment.
3: Yeah, and I think this is where Pakistan might run into trouble. We don't know what will happen in the near future, but you have Ali Shah, Usman and Khan, four main bowlers. And you know that Ali has worked tremendously hard. He's off the field now. And you have Shah as the other bowler. So he's young into international cricket, and specifically test match cricket. So are they going to be able to consistently put pressure on these two batsmen with the young man, Shah, bowling at this point in time? I mean, he's gone for 47 runs. He's gotten one wicket, but his economy rate is 5.87. So that's expensive in this format.
4: You have to give Pakistan a lot of credit, though, Tony, because the last hour, they've only made 25 runs scored and one wicket. So it tells you that they've decided to tighten up things, make runs difficult to come by. Not very many loose balls are being sent down to the West Indian batsmen.
3: Yeah, this is the ebbs and flows of test match cricket, and you have to be able to play through all circumstances, all situations. And both batsmen have set already a way of rhythm. They've been out there for a while. Justin Grace has to take up the mantle of trying to rotate stride, because Ruston Chase is not a man that is in tremendous form. And he would want to face most of the deliveries. Not that he's farming Rustin Chase, the captain of the West Indies team, but just to get him into form by running between the wickets.
4: Yeah, and it's always good when you think about it. Graves has faced 80 deliveries for 46. So it's not a matter of, as you said, farming, but I think it's always good if the batsman that is in form is batting well to take most of the strike, because it's sometimes you're at a non-striker's end, Tony, and it's just as good as being at the striker, because you're learning at the non-striker's end. You're seeing what the bowlers are doing. You're seeing the pitch, the bounce and the pace of the pitch, etc. So there's nothing wrong with Graves taking a little bit more of the bowling, because certainly when you do that, it simply means that it's giving the opportunity to the other batsman to get settled in.
3: Yeah, and conversing between the wickets, saying, listen, you got to take your time, watch how your feet is going at the moment, and what's the shots that you're playing, taking on certain bowlers, analysing things out there. So partnership batting is not just about running between the wickets and developing a partnership. It's really about helping your partner, conversing with him, trying to guide him along, because that's exactly what happened with Rustin Chase and Amir Jango when they had that record-breaking feat of 401, six wickets.
2: Incredible feat. Partnership, yeah. Tony Gray.
3: Yeah, but these things happen. You know, Rustin Chase was, you know, under the gun a lot because of the fact that he's taken up the captaincy of the West Indies team against Australia, India, in India, and then New Zealand. It's not easy starting as a captain, making that transition. Now, he had the most stressors out of all the players because he had to come back into Test match cricket after being away for a while. And then he has to captain the West Indies team and try to play and be competitive against the Australians, the Indians, and the New Zealanders.
2: Well, it's Sajid is going to continue as it's Graves. No, Chase is the man back on strike. 190 for 5. Yes, Tony?
3: Yeah, you know, when you look at Rustin Chase, he

0: up here and think that he's too lazy. As well,
1: Sajid into chase, and he's pushing this one down to long on, and they pick up an easy single. So chase goes to 7, and the total on to 191 for 5 brings Graves back into strike.
0: Yeah, somebody like Ruston Chase, after a break, he needs to wake up a little bit more, because he can go into much more of a lazy mood, and that's how soft dismissals come about.
1: Well, Graves looks around at the field. Very interesting now. They've even strengthened that catching position on the onside, because they've taken out the man here as a delivery that he's pushing out to mid-wicket. So there's, on the offside, they slip cover mid-off. And then on the onside, there's a short fine leg, a forward short leg, a short mid-wicket, as Graves is playing this ball out to the man at short mid-wicket. Then there's a long on, a mid-wicket, and a deep square leg. Nice field, Tony. I like the field, because you've got one, beside the slip, you've got two catchers on the onside, and then you've got protection out in the deep at a long off and a deep square leg. Here is Graves turning that ball. We've seen this so many times. He's turning it towards the man at that short fine leg position.
0: Yeah, what I like about him is his discipline. He's not looking to play through the all side square of the wicket, because they have left that position open for him to risk playing in that square cut.
1: Here's a delivery. He's going to get a single this time, because he's turning it more towards a square leg position, and the man at that short mid wicket had to run around to his right to do the fielding. And they pick up an easy single. So one more to the total. And that goes to 192 for 5. And brings Ruston Chase, the West Indies captain, back on strike. He's on 7 from the 26 deliveries. As this one gives him some air. And Chase hitting it in the air, but away from the man at that short mid-wicket position. It went to his right. It seemed to be catchable at the point in time, Tony, but it was always going down, and I don't think he was able to get down in time to take that catch, so they pick up one more run. So Chase goes to, let's see, 8, and at the end of the over, 193 for 5.
0: Well, Chase is about 6'2". He has to utilize that height, that stride forward. You've seen it with Justin Grieve. He covers the off stump very well, but he reaches forward to negate spin. And Chase is a tall man. He's got to get out to the ball to negate spin and not wait on the ball to come to him to play it uppishly. So when you wait on the ball, when you should get out it, the bottom hand can come into play. So he's got to be careful there with the field placing as it is at the moment.
1: Well, Shah is going to continue, and he's going to be bowling to the West Indies captain, Ruston Chase. So it's, they just make waiting for some adjustments to the field.
0: No, deep backward square, and a man on a square boundary. So they're trying the short deliveries, it looks like. And it doesn't want to be too predictable here, Shah.
1: So here is Shah, this is short, but badly lined outside the line of the legs. I mean, he's looking, maybe, Tony, looking for that little bit of extra pace.
0: Yeah, but, you know, he's trying the short deliveries to Ruston Chase, and Ruston Chase has shown that he is not playing the short deliveries well. I'm not thinking that he's mobile enough. He's not getting inside the line of the ball. He's getting hit a lot of the times. He has an injury to his finger because of that. So he's got to improve, and he's looking wrong to see what exactly the field placing is, and I think that's good.
1: Well, we'll give you that field after this delivery. It's a here is another short delivery, and Chase is just allowing a signal wide by the umpire. So that was short. It was outside the line of the off stump, and really and truly, Chase didn't have much to do with it. Signal wide. So let's see. There's no slip in place. There's a third man. A gully, pretty straight gully. Then there's a point, a cover. So that's, let's see, 4 men on the offside. And then on the onside, there is a mid-wicket, a forward square leg, a deep square leg right out on the boundary, a man backward of square, 3/4 way, and then a man at the fine leg. And this is short, and Chase stands up tall to it, and he just spanks it. to the right of mid-on. He had absolutely no chance.

0: hands, but that was too short, and it said to Chase, basically, come on, hit me. He stood up and he hit it sweetly to the right of mid-on, down to the boundary for four. Score goes to 198 for five now. Chase is into double figures.
1: Yeah, I think it's bad captaincy. Bad captaincy here. You have a guy who's 20 years old. He's in his first test match. The pitch is really not conducive to fast bowling, ponging the ball all of the times into the turf. And he has become predictable. That's an excellent shot by Chase. Into line very quickly, expecting that type of delivery and spanking it through the mid-wicket area for four runs.
0: 198 for five. He's come round the wicket now. So he's interesting as Shah into Chase. And another short delivery. And Chase is pulling it down to the fine leg position. And they pick up a single. There is protection out there in the deep. So Chase goes to 13. As a matter of fact, this is Chase's highest score in the series so far. Tony, when you look back at Chase, he had 10 in the first innings, was out to Abbas, and then in the second innings, he went for 8. So 10 and 8 in the first test, but here, he's much better off.
1: The perception of the young man is that he has to pong every ball into the turf, and Baba Azam now having a word with him, and you know, you are telling a young man just to be ultra aggressive by your field placing and not to bowl that off stump line or attack the stumps. Bring all the moves of dismissal into play. So this is awful captaincy.
0: Well, here is Shah into Graves this time, and he pushes it to mid on. They have to hurry. He does. That's a good run in the end because it was pushed towards Azan Awais, who is feeling at that. Maybe a whitish mid-on, and Chase was playing it to his right. He hustled across, but Chase called for the single and they got home easily in the end. So one more to the total, which means that the 200 is now up 200 for 5. Graves continues to bat well here. He's on 48.
1: Yeah, this is excellent batting by Graves again, playing that ball well on top of the bunks and working the ball for one run. So boundaries are coming during this period, and the singles are coming also.
0: Well, here is Shah into Chase, and another short delivery, and he's pulling it down to the man at the fine leg position, and they go through for an easy single. So Chase goes to 14, 201
1: for
0: five.
1: What you want from the young man, Shah, is to be disciplined. Line and length, go back to line and length, and then try the short ball of the surprise weapon. The element of surprise would be better against Ruston Chase than just pounding all the balls into the turf.
0: Well, Graves is back on strike. He's on 48, looking to get his 50. As Shah on its way to bowl to the right hand, and he's hitting it towards mid on. This time he'll have to hurry, and boy, he gets home. Now, he was taking the chance. He played it a little bit more firmly towards Azan Awais at that wideish mid-on, and as he hit it, he ran very quickly to get the single, and they were able to get one run. So Graves is on to 49 now. He really had to motor Tony for that single. I'm wondering if he's done some damage to himself, because he is standing at the non-striker's end, or which will now be the striker's end. And I'm just thinking that maybe it might. I'm seeing a pair of boots coming out, so he hasn't done any damage to himself, I don't think, but we'll wait and see. 49 he is. It's 202 for 5. I don't know what you make of that.
1: Yeah, it's a risky run to begin with. I mean, he played it well technically, but it was too hard towards the man at the mid-on position, so it was a risky run. He doesn't need to take that risk, but I think that he has injured himself here, and he was holding the top part of his tie, so we'll have to wait and see, but it doesn't look good. And this is something that the West Indies team cannot afford at this point in time, because he's a man that has been motoring along very well. He's now on, 49, one more for his half century, and it seems to be in some serious discomfort here. The physio is out there, and it's not good news for the West Indies team.
0: Well, let's hope that it's nothing too serious. Maybe could it be a little bit of cramp? Maybe, I'm not sure, because we're not out there and hearing any conversations of what's happening. But let's hope, Tony, from a West Indian perspective, that it's not too serious.
1: Yeah, and he's had a lot to do in this series. He's had a lot to do in the Sri Lankan series. He's played some white ball cricket for the West Indies team. So he's had a lot to do in the recent, 2 months or so. And he's an all-rounder. And when you're all-rounder in all formats of the game, you need to really be tremendously fit. But he's had some injury concerns. And this is really concerning for the West Indies team at the moment.
0: Well, he only got to 15 and 20 in the first test match, and he must have been disappointed with that. But his bowling certainly made up for that, because when you think of his bowling in that first test match, 5 for 27 in 11 overs, and then 2 for 12 in 5 overs, he had basically 7 wickets for 37 runs in that game against Pakistan. Here he's gone on a little bit from the scores in that first test to 49 not out, and it would really be a pity, Tony, if he has to come off, or if he's injured, damaged to himself, that he might not even be able to continue in the game.
1: Yeah,
0: but let's hope from West Indian perspective it's not that case.
1: You talk about partnerships, but you want individual performances too, and he is heading towards a half century, and if he can get a century, if he's fit enough to get a century or more, it will mean that the West Indies team will cement a good total. And we know that the Pakistanis have been, you know, really poor with their batting. And it's a concern for them too. But this is a key moment of the game. And you're looking at the substitute fielders around him and the physiotherapist working very hard. The umpire is also there. So this doesn't look good at all, Colin Murray.
0: No, it doesn't. They're still working on him. So I don't want to form an opinion until he gets up and we see what's happening. But the umpire is there. Umpire Kettleborough, he is there together with the West Indian substitute fielders and the physio.
1: He's out there long,
0: yeah,
1: on the ground, and it tells me that it's much more serious than we think it is. It's not a little niggle.
0: But I'm not sure, Tony, I don't know if you saw it. It looked they've put some strapping on the leg. So, again, I'm not 100% sure. But
1: you know what has to happen here. The physio has to analyze things really, because we don't want him to get further injured.
0: That's right. Do
1: in
0: more
1: this
0: damage.
1: Situation,
0: yeah.
1: Because you still have 4 days to go after this one, and he is a man that is very important where the West Indies efforts are concerned to win this test match,
0: especially in the bowling department, because somehow he's I don't know what he's done different. But he was almost unplayable, Tony, in that first test match against Pakistan.
1: Yeah, but people are talking about the pitch, Colin Murray. And we are so much accustomed to, flat pitches in the Caribbean, flat pitches overall in world cricket, I must admit, that we sometimes overthink things when it comes to movement of the seam and that sort of thing. And when the fast bowlers have some help, and a lot of these batters now, they stay leg-side at the ball because of the T20 scenario. So I just think it was excellent bowling, but I think coupled with poor technique.
0: Well, here is Sajid to continue. As he is, just trying to make some changes to the field. There's a slip point mid-off, and then on the onside, there's that forward short leg. A man at short fine leg, a very short mid-wicket, then the orthodox mid-wicket, a deep square leg, and a man at long on. So he got a few 1, 2, 3 players in catching positions just in case Graves doesn't get over the ball. Here is Sajid into Graves, and he's turning this delivery. He seemed to hit the body of the man at
1: Is that a very short mid-wicket?
0: Yeah.
1: Right, and he's in line with the guy at the long-on boundary.
0: Here is Sajid into Graves, and he's pushing this one out and in front of him, coming off more of the inner part of the bat, and goes out towards that forward short leg, and there's no run.
1: Yeah, they're trying to stop the single and at the same time maybe catch the ball if it's played uppishly there, so it's a position that can do two things.
0: This one turning into Graves, and that was not all that full, but it was a slightly short, but not short enough for Grace to pull it. What he did was turn the delivery to the right of mid-wicket. He was thinking if it could have gone past him, they would have been able to get some runs. But it was well fielded and no run. This time, Grahams is forward. So he's one away from his 50. And runs are hard to come by, Tony. And you can feel that Graves is looking for that at least a single to get to his 50. As this time he's turning it. Chase is thinking of it, but it's not on. Chase was thinking, he was quarter way up the pitch, Tony, when you went, oh my. But he quickly heard you. He heard you and he turned around and went back to the safety of his crease. One delivery left in this over from Sajid. As he's into Graves, and Graves is opening the face. That's his 50. But you could see him struggling. He doesn't seem to be running at full plate pace. Tony, watch it him. He's jogging. He's jogging two runs, but that's his 50. As he opened the face of the bat, guided it towards a short third man, and was able to pick up two runs. So he is on to 50 now, Justin Graves. He is on 51, and that is his second 50 at the test level. He scored 300s, amazingly, Tony. He's got more 100s than 50s, but this is his second 50. But I was looking at him run there, Tony, and he seemed to be struggling. He wasn't going at full pace. And even the second run, he was jogging coming back. So it's a little bit of a concern. 204 for 5. Graves is 51.
1: Yeah, just seeing the crowd here appreciates that 50 because it's a fighting 50. And, you know, you need to see that outside there. Now he's injured. And Ruston Chase must be mindful of that. He was going for a quick single just now. That wasn't on at all. The guy is injured. So he's got to be changing that mentality to run fast between the wickets and just to try to relax out there.
0: Well, a change in the bowling as Usman is back into the attack, and he is replacing Shah, and his first delivery in his 21st over is being pushed right back up along the track to the bowler, and there is no run. All sorts of delicacies. I went down to the Carib stand, Tony, walking through, and I saw all sorts of delicacies. The mango chow and pineapple chow. I know some of
1: and
0: those
1: you
0: didn't, things.
1: You didn't buy anything
0: No,
1: for
0: I
1: us.
0: Didn't. I didn't. I didn't, Tony.
1: Vidya Rampal
0: sure.
1: here.
0: I wasn't
1: he
0: sure.
1: likes chow.
0: I wasn't sure you wanted that. You know, I didn't
1: you
0: want to upset
1: sure
0: you.
1: Never sure about anything.
0: Didn't think you might have upset your stomach. There's a delivery that an appeal goes up for a court behind as Usman is playing, is just tossing it up. Chase playing forward. The ball seemed to beat the outside edge. Baba Azam is not interested in going for the review. Rizwan seemed very confident, but Usman didn't, and so they allowed the play to continue, and the ball goes back to Usman. 204 for 5 as he is round the wicket to the right-handed gotcha! Chase, and he's long forward. Ball coming off the inner part of the bat and goes out to that forward short leg, and there is no run.
1: Yeah, this is a good start or restart for the spin bowler, and that ball spun tremendously away from him.
0: The one that they appealed for
1: the outside edge of the bat.
0: Well, here is Usman into Chase, and this time angled into Chase, and he's looking to pull a delivery. No appeal going up because he must have been maybe taking it from outside the line of the off stump. But he was looking to pull it, and no appeal or anything like that. But there's no run. Score remains on 204 for 5. As Chase settles again, waits on Usman, who is with him, giving this one some air outside the line of the off stump. And Chase is driving, but can't beat Baba Azam, who is at that wide, well, more of an extra cover, but it was hit to his right. And he got across quickly, stopped it from going past him. It's the end of the over, a maiden over from Usman, who's come back into the attack. It's now 204 for 5, and just Justin Graves on 51, Tony, from 92 balls.
1: Yeah, I love the fact that Usman could come back for a second spell and just from the first over be consistent. That's great for his captain. But you look at Ruston Chase and the way he's prodding forward, and the ball is beating the outside edge of the bat. He's got to be careful there now. Sometimes he gets in the mood of just playing down a straight line rather than going towards the ball to cover the movement of the ball. Oh, that's a good delivery. And Shajid would be very upset with the effort there of his captain in that leg golly position. And ball spun a little bit.
0: Was it cut?
1: I'm not sure.
0: I think it went to his left, but Rizwan seemed to be disappointed. But here's Grizz just working this ball down towards a long on. Was on the front foot, and it's a flick of the wrist, heading, getting it down to that long on position, and the jog through for the single. So I don't know, Tony, if in the previous delivery, Baba Azam seemed to be up a little too early. But here is Sajid into Chase, and he's forward. Chase playing it back to the bowler, and there's no run. Score remains 205 for 5.
1: Yeah, I think they have to put pressure on Justin Graves to stop that single and perhaps have the man at that short mid-wicket position a little straighter, just so that he will try something different and not get that easy single down the wicket.
0: Well, here is a delivery that pushed through by Sajid. And boy, did he get the bat down on time? Because I tell you what, if he didn't, I think there would have been an appeal that would have been heard all the way to San Fernando.
1: Yeah, that would have been hitting him on the middle and leg.
0: Was it?
1: A middle and leg.
0: Yeah.
1: But he got the bat down in
0: just
1: quick
0: in time. Here is a delivery that is being pushed out on the offside, and there is no run. Score remains on 205 for 5. Chase is on 14. Graves, the non-striker, is on 52. As this delivery is spinning into Chase, and he's pushing it out to mid-wicket. It's the end of the over. It's 205 for 5, and since tea, they've added just 40 runs, because at tea it was 165 for 4. They've added, West Indies have added 40 runs, but they've lost the wicket, the key wicket of Hope, who went bowled by Ali for 29. But it's good, tight, absorbing cricket, Tony Gray. And session one, you look at the various sessions, the 116 runs in session two, but the West Indies lost 3 wickets. But it's been tight cricket, Tony, and a good, as you would say, good absorbing test cricket.
1: And that's what they call it, test cricket, because there are moments like this where you have to fight through.
0: Well, Graves back on strike. He's on 52 as Usman is into him, and Graves is long forward, the ball coming off the inner part of the bat and just trickling out towards forward short leg, and there is no run. Score remains on 205-4-5 as Graves on 52. And it's batted well. It's the only batsman to get a half century for the West Indies. And he's forward and looking to push a delivery out towards cover. The ball spun away from him. Wicketkeeper Rizwan takes the bails off. But luckily for Greaves, his back foot was well grounded. And but again, a delivery from Usman spinning away from the right-hander.
1: Yeah, beautiful bowling. It was slower. It was more flighted. It was a different line just outside the off stump. It was beautiful bowling. Got the ball to bounce and turn away from the batsman.
0: Well, here is Usman into giving air again, but this time pitching a little bit outside the line of the off stump. So it gave Graves the opportunity to just have a look at it and allowed it to go through to be taken by Rizwan.
1: It's excellent bowling. You've seen different types of deliveries from him.
0: And this is much better. I thought, Tony, when he started earlier today, he was sort of one-dimensional, just pushing it through. Now he's showing his vast variety of deliveries as this one is pushed out to Baba Azam at cover, and there is no run. So 4 dot balls so far. What do you like so far, Tony, about the West Indies innings as we look at Usman on his way to bowl to the right-handed Graves? And this time, on the back foot. Well, I tell you, it was a quicker delivery. He went on the back foot and he came down on it just in time. But you could see the Pakistan players were about to maybe put in the appeal, because he went on the back foot. It's a little bit of bounce And he played it well in the end, but I tell you what, it was a risky type of shot in the play to be going on the back foot to Usman. Usman with his final delivery of this over. He's into Graves, and Graves is pushing this one out in front of him. It's the end of the over. At the end of it, Graves is 52. Chase is 14, 205 for 5. What in particular, is there anything you appreciated about the West Indian batting today?
1: Well, I mean, the effort there, because the bowling has been sometimes consistent. Look at this situation with Usman bowling two maidens. Excellent bowling, putting the pressure on Justin Graves, and he was there. One or two deliveries passing the outside edge of the bat, but he was there fighting through. So I like the fight, but the fight has to be more prolonged.
0: Yeah. Well, it's going to be Sajid. He is going to continue. 1 for 41 from 17 overs. And 205 for 5. So Chase faces up to Sajid, and he's pushing this one back up along the track to the bowler. There is no run. You look at the Pakistan bowling. Just four bowlers used today, Tony. Muhammad Ali, 2 for 49 from 17. As we break a minute, as we look at Sajid into Chase, and Chase looking to flick this one, but straight towards the man at that forward short leg, there's no run. So Ali, 17 overs, 5 maidens, 2 for 49. Shah, 9 overs, no maidens, 1 for 56. Ali Usman, 22 overs, 5 maidens, 1 for 48, as Sajid is into Chase, and he's playing this one out to the deep mid-wicket position, and they go through for a single. So one more to Chase. He's on to 15, 206 for 5. And Sajid is in his 17th over, 17.3 overs, well, 2 maidens, 1 for 43.
1: Yeah, you look at him, he needs to fight one or two deliveries, get them driving at the ball to open up that front foot.
0: Well, Graves is not going to drive at this one because it was angled on the pads, and he's just working it out to the deep mid-wicket, so not taking any chances, just pushing the ball around, and he gets a single. He goes to 53, the total on to 207 for 5. At this point in time, Tony, 207 for 5, it's just about what, 5 to 5. Here is a delivery that Chase is playing out to long on, and they get a single. Why are you laughing?
1: A sarcastic applause from the fans, because
0: they're
1: saying that he's too stagnant in his approach. But that's not bad, because the runs are coming from the other end, so he's waiting on things to happen there, but he's supporting his batting partner.
0: 208 for 5, the final delivery of this over from Sajid. 3 runs so far from it, and Graves is working this one, but can't be working it out towards mid-wicket. Just, you could see as that ball came into him, he was just flicking the wrist, trying to get it past mid-wicket. Was not able to do that. It's the end of the over from Sajid. 18 overs, 1 for 44. Graves is 53. 16 is Chase. At 208 for 5, Tony Gray, 66 overs have been bowled. What is your expected score now? Put on that, let me see your glasses. No, you don't. Put on something and give me a score.
1: I think that the West Indies team will be happy with 350.
0: So, and do question, do you think they can get 350?
1: Yeah, I think so. I think that when you look at Justin Graves, obviously he's incapacitated somewhat with the injury. You look at Ruston Chase, they're been disciplined out there, they're working through things, but the pitch has spun a little bit more now, so it's getting a little bit more abrasive.
0: Yeah, well, Usman is going to continue, and this one driven by Chase. That's a nice shot, as it was given some air, and he was driving it sweetly down to long off, and they pick up a single. 209 for 5. Does this pitch have anything for the faster bowlers?
1: Well, initially with the new ball, you're talking about guys who are quicker than the Pakistanis and more consistent, Jaden Seals and company, Shama Joseph. I think that you will have something with the new ball.
0: Well, here is Usman. Give him some air, and Graves long forward. The ball comes off the outer part of the bat and just rolls out towards point. There is no run. But it could turn out again, Tony, to be a close test match, isn't it? Especially when you look at the first innings. Remember, in the first test, West Indies got to 311, Pakistan to 282. Here is a delivery that Graves goes onto the back foot, and pushes it out in front of him on the onside. Could we see that type of scenario?
1: Yeah, maybe, but I'm concerned with Pakistan's low order batting. It's not been able to muster 100 runs.
0: Yeah. Well, they've moved the man from that forward short leg and they've put him towards a silly point position. And he's going to get a single because a tumbling stop there at backward point. But that ball ran off the face of the bat, went down towards where a third man would be, a short third man. And the man at backward point had to run around quickly to his left and to do the fielding. And they pick up a single. And that was Sajid Khan himself at that backward point position as Usman is in to chase, and that's a lovely delivery. And they were thinking of the single, but Graves is not interested. Tony, that ball pitched and turned a little bit, and Chase didn't seem to either come forward or go. He sort of stood there, and the ball hit the outside of the bat.
1: He's inclined to bowl those sort of deliveries. You got Brandon King out playing across the line of the ball with that delivery, and he had Shea Hope in some problems, so he's inclined to bowl that type of wicket-taking delivery.
0: Well, here is Usman again. Quicker delivery, and just going outside the line of the leg stump as Chase was looking to flick it. Didn't make contact. And the ball hits him on the pad. It's the end of the over from Usman. He is now 23 overs, 1 for 50. Graves is 54. Chase is on 17. And I would think Sajid is going to continue.
1: When you look at the state of the pitch and you think about the game into the future, the near future, and the third day and fourth day, this pitch is going to get worse for batting. And the spinners will come in more and more into play. So the decision to bat first and winning the toss was a good decision.
0: Well, it's going to be Graves is going to face up to the bowling of Sajid.
1: Yeah, they've gone back with
0: that leg gully, so they're sort of mixing it up, the leg gully and forward short leg. Here's Sajid into Graves, and he's pushing it out just to the right of the mid-wicket position. No run.
1: But all right, you have a leg all in place, and it's good because the ball is turning somewhat, but he's not getting the ball to bounce. So it really depends on a poor shot by Justin Graves if they are to get this wicket.
0: Yes, Sajid into Graves, and he's long forward. And there is no run. You get the impression, though, that Graves, Tony, I wouldn't like to say he's shut up shop, but it gives me the impression that he's trying to just play out the rest of the afternoon and not take any chances, any risks. He hasn't played an attacking shot for a while. And this one he's turning, but can't beat the man at Ali, who's at he falls over in stopping that ball. He had to run to his left from a short, fine leg towards a forward square leg. And he was tumbling over, and still the batsman didn't take the single. So Sajid, from that Brian Lara Pavilion end, is in, giving this one a little bit of air, and Graves is on the front foot. Plays it out towards the man at that mid-wicket position. That is Abdullah. There is no run. Score remains on 210 for 5. As this one, Graves is turning it, but again, straight to the man there at that backward point. So far in this session, Tony, tell you how tough it's been. 20.5 overs have been bowled and just 45 runs have been scored.
1: Yeah, excellent bowling by the Pakistanis, and those runs really came off the young Shah.
0: Yeah. It's, well, here is a field change. No, not really. They're just adjusting the man at that backward square leg, just saving a single as into Graves, and Graves pulling this one. That's going to have the first real attacking shot we have seen for a while, but it deserved the treatment. That's 4 runs because it was short and he was pulling that delivery. It was a really good shot, but it was a poor delivery from Sajid, and it deserved the treatment it got. 1 for 48 now from 19. Graves is 58 from 111 balls. 17 is Chase, and it's a 214 for 5. And Tigray, I am taking my leave because Vidya and Kanisha, they are getting ready. You can see them. I know Kanisha was a fast bowler. I'm not sure about Vidya. You know, he gave me the impression he's more of a slow, gentle little off spinner.
1: Yeah, something like you, Colin Murray.
0: Tony Gray, you're going to make me stay on now.
1: No.
0: You're
1: going to
0: make me stay on.
1: Bye.
0: When you say things like that, you know you upset me gravely. Okay? But I'm going to hand over to Vidya after some more comments from you.
1: Yeah, it's a brilliant half century by Justin Graves. He's done it in quick time. And in fact, he's had to fight through some tough moments, but he's out there fighting through some pain to Vidya Ramphal. He's had a slight injury to the upper thigh, but he's still out there for the West Indies team.
2: Yeah, he certainly has been fighting away. Thanks very much, Tony and Colin. Next delivery outside the off stump, and this is played elegantly through the extra cover region for four. That's Rustin Chase just using it high, getting over that ball, which was spinning away from him, and played it nicely through that extra cover region for a boundary. Chase on to 21, 218 for five, the West Indies. Usman just a bit too short that time, and Chase using the crease very well to step back and knock that through the gap. A slip in place. Silly point also in there as we watch Usman into Chase, forward to it, plays it past the fielder in front of him, and Babar Azam picks up in that extra cover region. There's a cover and a backward point, long on, long off, backward square leg, mid-wicket and a mid-on for Ali Usman, the left-arm orthodox spinner, into the side for his second game. Goes for a big shot that he smears into the onside, and that could go for four. It has gone for a boundary. Well, it wasn't the most controlled shot, Kanicha. Isaac, he sort of swung at that rather agriculturally, I have to say, and that one a bit lucky to get that one behind square for four.
3: Chase is on the move. That's back-to-back boundaries, 25 or 51 deliveries, and he's taken off the helmet, and I noticed he started playing a little bit more fluently.
2: Well, in addition, we've seen a boundary from Graves in the last over and two in this one. So all of a sudden, after looking as though they were setting up shop, they've decided to go after the bowling. 222 for five, and this one's down the leg side, played by, taken by Rizwan. Chase missed out on that completely. There's no run. We're on to the double Nelson. So I see, is that your left foot up there, Kanisha?
3: A double Nelson. I'll tell you, this is the first I've heard of the double Nelson.
2: Well, 111 is the Nelson. And just looking back on the replay of that shot from Chase, just got it off the toe end of the bat. Now he's on driving, more conventional shot, straight to alley. There's no run. Yeah, the 111, the Nelson, and of course 222, the double Nelson, and as you go on, triple Nelson, quadruple, quintuple, and I don't know beyond that. But the game has reached a point here where nearing closing time, as Chase flicks it to the right of midwicket and picks up one, and he will move on to 26, 223 for five, and that has brought us to the end of the over. Nine runs off that Usman over, 223 for five. Chase, 26, and Graves, 58. Graves getting his second test match, 50. Now, get this, he has 300s and 150 so far. The previous three out of the four times he's gotten the 50, he's taken it past 100.
3: I think we're on course for yet another one of those Justin Graves show. I think that's fantastic, and that single brought up the 50 run partnership between Chase and Graves. The flurry of boundaries just pushed the score up to 223 for five, just as you mentioned, when it looked like they were closing up shop, winding down. All of a sudden there's a bit of impetus in the batting, and I like this for the West Indies team as they currently 223 for five.
2: Sajid to Chase, and he's flicking this through mid-wicket. This has a chance to get to the boundary. The field is after it and pulls it in just in front of the ropes. And that's another good shot there from Chase, getting onto the back foot and just punching it through the gap from the bowling of Sajid. In the meantime, the West Indies move on to 225 for five. The floodlights have come on. Remember, we did have a long interruption earlier today due to rain. Here's Sajid into Chase. Forward to it, plays it back to the bowler. There's no run. So we are going overtime now. Already 7 minutes, and we could go. We are anticipated. At least the umpires want to go all the way up to 6 o'clock. Sajid to Chase. Looking to flick that one away. It balloons in the air, and Chase is forced to kick it away with his size 12s. Well, Chase is asking for something here. Well, I think it may have hit him in the face here. That ball may have actually hit something and hit him on the chin, and he may have actually, on the lip actually. So I think there's some blood there. In fact, I'm looking at the monitor right now, Kanisha, and there is some blood. So, of course, he has to be treated according to the rules.
3: Oh, definitely. Just as he took off the helmet, we see Ralphie sprinting on with his broom and scoop to sweep up Chase. Just got a little bit of a cut. The seam would have done a bit of damage. That one rose on him a little.
2: Yeah, the head groundsman there. Well, not the head groundsman, but ahead of everyone, Ralphie racing on with his broom. The hairline is chased a little bit from that video that we saw. So at the water break, 225 for 5. At the last drinks break, an hour ago, it was 190 for 5. So the West Indies have added 35 runs in the last hour, and they haven't lost a wicket. Previously, they got 25 runs in the hour before that. So 60 runs in the last hour, not bad going for the West Indies.
3: Not bad going. The game has ebbed and flowed for both sides. Well, at one point in time, Pakistan, I would say, was in the ascendancy, bowling very tight during that initial period, where they restricted the West Indies batsman ability to score. But credit to Justin Greaves and Captain Ruston Chase, they absorbed the pressure, and now they have started to transfer that back onto Pakistan, who seem just a little bit tired in this afternoon session. I would say the last couple of overs, we saw some loose deliveries versus previously where we saw quite a lot of maidens.
2: Yeah, there were quite a few maidens. In fact, looking at how the runs have come up throughout the day for the West Indies, the first 50 coming up off only 61 balls. That's the fastest we've seen through the entire series so far. No 50 has come up faster in this series. But then after that, the next 50 took 109 balls as Pakistan started to pull things back. The third 50, that's the West Indies getting to 150, took a further 153 balls. That's the period where Pakistan were really on top and taking wickets, keeping the runs down. And then between 150 and 200, the West Indies took 102 balls to get there. Now, with this flurry of shots in the last couple of overs, West Indies now starting to put a little bit of distance between themselves. Now, this partnership, as you mentioned, up to 50. Finally, can this go beyond 50? We have had, much beyond it, because we've had two partnerships so far, 49 and 53, the best for the West Indies. They really need a big partnership here, and this might be the very last chance to get it.
3: I definitely agree with you, and the only concern I would have is this little break could shift the balance in Pakistan's favor. Now, it's a couple of minutes, let's say a half hour, 45 minutes of play left, and you have a break where Ruston Chase was on the charge, scoring fluently. Now you have to reset. I don't know if he's going to call for the helmet or if he's going to persist with the cap. And that can change the complexity of this balance of things right now. One of the notable things to mention as well, there has not been a no ball for the day.
2: Yeah, that's a big improvement. Well, Pakistan were a bit guilty of that in the last game. So far, so good. And in terms of the extras, 13, 4 byes, 7 leg byes, and just the 2 wides. And both of those were really wides, where the ball was really pounded in and too far above the head of the batters to really interest them in any way. So the scorecard so far for the West Indies: Chanderpaul, Court Khan, bowled Ali for 15, Brandon King, LBW Usman for 46, Hodge, Court Rizwan, bowled Khan for 10, Amir Jangu, Court Rizwan, bowled Shah for 26, Sheho bowled by Ali for 29. Ali has been the pick of the bowlers so far. 225 for 5, Greaves not out in 58, and Chase not out in 28. Muhammad Ali, 17 overs, 5 maidens, 2 for 49. Shah, 9 overs, no maidens, 1 for 56. Usman Ali, 24 overs, 5 maidens, 1 for 59. And Sajid Khan, who's about to bowl his 20th over, 1 for 50, his figures.
3: And as prescribed, the helmet comes back out for Captain Ruston Chase just after that little split of the lip by the seam of the bowler, Sajid Khan.
2: Sajid in his 20th over. He just bowled the 3 balls when that incident happened, so the break was taken immediately. And Chase trying to force this one off his leg stump, but straight to Babar, who is moving away to his right at that short mid-on position and feels there's no run. Actually, Abdullah Shafiq is the fielder there. Very similar in look as to his captain. Chase now. I think he pulled out of that shot as it spun across him and taken by Rizwan. And Sajid Khan has been able to extract a fair amount of turn here. And that's why we have the two field close-in fieldsmen. One in front of square, one just behind square on the leg side. Chase turning the next delivery straight to mid-wicket. There's no run. We've seen this a lot throughout the day. Just a couple of runs at the start of the over. And those three balls will bring us to the end of the over. That's the end of Sajid's 20th over. His figures 1 for 50. West Indies 225 for 5. A couple of overs ago, I was trying to see how many dot balls there have been in the day. There have been over 300 already. So 50 overs of the overs so far for the day. After the 70 have not been scored off.
3: That is test cricket for you with teams ranked to the bottom of the table. I'm going to put it like that. Because good teams find ways to score for more of the deliveries rather than have 50 overs of dot balls.
2: Well, the scoring rate was a lot higher earlier. It's not been terrible by any means. 3.21 at the moment. As Usman bowling to Graves. Nice, pleasant, elegant drive out to extra cover. Babar fields and there's no run. And you get the feeling that this final session will really define what's going to be happening. Will define the day for one of these two teams. And so far it has been the West Indies. It's all about recovery for them. Graves forward to the next one and there's no run. Two spinners in operation. The light is still good here. No suggestion that the two umpires, Madana Gopal and umpire Kettleborough, have decided to check the light meters. And off the back foot is Graves. Straight to the fielder, there's no run. Initially, on online sources, it was stated that Alex Wharf was going to be doing the umpiring, but it is the Indian umpire, Madana Gopal, and of course Richard Kettleborough from Yorkshire in England. Those are the two umpires in operation. Graves turns down the onside. This is a sharp single. Graves is rushing down to the other end. He gets there safely, and the throw did not hit the stumps, and they can't take the overthrow. So just the one run, and Shah went to the bowler's end. In fact, I think there's a little inquiry as to why he didn't go to the keeper's end.
3: Just a risky single, in given the context of Justin Graves and that potential injury, or the fact that he's a bit, you know, incapacitated.
2: Yeah, I think that's why Shah decided to go for the non-striker's end. But one of his teammates reminding him that he should have gone the other way. This one is driven through the extra cover region. That could go for four. It will get there now. And that's another elegant-looking shot from Rustin Chase, who is looking pretty good here. These are shades of this type of form he displayed a couple of weeks ago when he got that big 100 for the West Indies.
3: He is driving with authority, and that is a phenomenal stroke from Captain Rustin Chase, who has surpassed his test average of 25. He's gone into the 30s now, and you would expect that he continues to bat well throughout this close-up period.
2: Usman to Chase, forward to it, plays it back to the bowler. There's no run. And so far, Chase looking more in the type of form that the West Indies would have hoped to see him in as the over comes to an end. Five runs in the over, 230 for five. And Ralphie, the man, the caretaker, sitting next to one of the television men, Colin, who that's a guy who runs on to take the stump mics off. they're having a bit of a laugh there in the pavilion at the moment.
3: Who do you have in 100 meter? I think I've seen both of them run, Ralphie or Colin.
2: Yeah, Colin's going to have his... In previous times, I would have bet Colin. Ah. But he hasn't been running. Chatting with him earlier, he said, well, not much chance to jog these days. Times he would wear through quite a few shoes for the year in terms of his jogging, but not so much time this year. Ralphie would take it by a canter, I feel. Sajid is now coming round the wicket to Graves, who's on driving, picked up there by Shafiq. There's no run. All the way through is the 20 overs he's bowled before. He's bowled over the wicket. Now he's coming around the wicket here, so this is a bit of a change for him. Sajid again around the wicket to the right-handed Graves, flicking this into the gap between the two close-in fieldsmen. There is a protection in front of square, so just going to be one as Ali Usman comes in to do the fielding. And I'm seeing, warming up right now, Salman Aliagho is standing at the first slip position. He is now doing all the calisthenics you would expect to see from a bowler. Now, he does bowl. He has 20 test wickets. Doesn't bowl a lot. Chase flicking this one out to mid-wicket. There's one. So will they risk him for a couple of overs here late?
3: I would certainly reckon they should. This late in the day, I think they definitely should make that approach.
2: That's it back over the wicket, and Chase is flicking this one through mid-wicket this time. We'll get one. And he has accelerated over the last half an hour or so. Chase has sort of gone into a little bit of a shell after he fell awkwardly and seemed to wrench his ankle. He's still limping, though. He's not 100%. And I just have a feeling that overnight he's not going to have a comfortable night sleeping, because with the adrenaline now, he's not going to feel it. But later on, well, might be a bit of a problem. Might have to see the physio. Next delivery played out to mid-wicket. No run. Well, you, as the queen of injuries, you know certainly about that.
3: Oh, Monica, I would like to drop the queen of injuries. I definitely want to get past of that.
2: It's Sajid Dawood. Oh, he's flicked that close to the close-in fieldsman, just away from Babar, and he declines the single, but that was not far away from the left hand of Babar Azam, who is reminding the batsman that he is very, very lucky to have escaped there. And is that it for the day? The umpires just walking up? Chase is having a mid-pitch conference. Is this going to be the end of the day? Let's see as the umpire comes up to the other end. No, they will continue. And it is going to be Salman Aliagho to bowl the next over.
3: We've seen his catching abilities. I have not seen the bowling abilities, but he has 20 wickets. So, as a part-timer, he definitely knows how to get wickets, and I think that introducing him here is a ripe time for the Pakistani team, with West Indies currently fluently playing strokes against the other spinners. I think introduction of a new bowler can bring about some false shots. They now have to reset their minds to what he is about to deliver.
2: Salman just about to bowl. He's an off spinner out of Lahore in Punjab, and he is going to be bowling now to Chase. First delivery is a good one, keeping the West Indies captain honest. He plays it out to the extra cover region. There's no run, and there is a short leg. There's a slip in place. Those are the two catches. There's also a short mid wicket now for him. Salman pulls out of the next delivery. There's no run. He's I wouldn't say he's muscular, but he's well built. He's very tall also. Looks about 6'2" or so, and very long. Not a bad hairstyle indeed. Next one is driven down to mid-off and there's no run. Sort of brush back here that the Pakistanis seem to favour. And those, a full beard and moustache.
3: Almost movie star-esque.
2: Here's Salman. Next delivery. Oh, he's almost played this on. It's an inside edge that fizzes past the off stump and goes down to fine leg, and Chase will get one. That's the second injudicious shot he's played in the last few minutes. And you called, said that Salman's hairstyle is a movie star. There's, of course, Salman Khan, the famous Bollywood star. I don't think we'll see Salman Aliagho in any films anytime soon. But he is trying to script something for himself here. Maybe a late wicket for him. His 21st in Test match cricket. Graves is on driving. Gets onto that nicely and plays it down to Ali at long on. He's going to get one. We rarely feel that within a couple of overs, the umpires will be pulling at those bails.
3: Oh, definitely. For Salman Aliagho, I think we saw Chase has to settle himself. Two false shots in the space of no time.
2: And this time, Chase is playing a more conventional on drive and picks up one, playing it off the back foot. So just one to him. So there's something going on beneath that helmet there. For some reason, he feels that he needs to play a few more shots, and both of those times, he almost perished as a result. That last shot, it was a really agricultural-looking shot. Almost played it onto his stumps. Greaves is playing the next one off the body of the man in front of him at bat pad and picks up one. He's going to trot down to the other end. The over has come to an end. Four singles to end off the over. Salman, none for four. Chase, 35. Greaves, 62, and the West Indies 236 for 5, and this is representing a very good recovery for the West Indies, who lost their last wicket at 173.
3: Certainly certainly an excellent recovery period here. And what these two batsmen need to ensure is that they go into the dressing room together at the end of today's play. They need to stay compact, ensure that they bat throughout the remaining part of today's play so that they can give West Indies a chance of accelerating the score to in excess of 350 above par on this venue.
2: Well, umpire Madana Gopal is at standing in his approved fashion. He watches as Sajid Khan is in now. One that kept a little bit low to Grace, playing it out to mid-on, and there's no run. And the two umpires had a bit of a talk just before. I think they were discussing whether about the light itself. It is pretty bright here. Well, not as bright as earlier, obviously. On driven by Graves. Nice tumbling stop there at the mid-on position. And that's getting the applause of the bowler. The bowler came over to give him the low five. Abdullah Shafiq, who's come into the side. Nice stop. Here is Khan. Graves playing this through the gap at mid-wicket and picks up one more. So they're doing it in singles at the moment, the West Indies. After that flurry of boundaries, they've settled down and they're going to try to play themselves in towards the end of the day. So we were asking you earlier about who you felt was in the ascendancy. You said Pakistan had a West Indies had a slight advantage. Hope went after that. Next delivery is defended back to the bowler. There's no run. And then when hope went, you felt that Pakistan had edged ahead. Now this partnership has really put West Indies back in the driver's seat.
3: I would certainly say that.
2: Sachit, this one is played through the mid-wicket region by Chase. He's up by 1 to 36, 238 for 5.
3: So West Indies would definitely be in the driver's seat, but Pakistan is right there wrestling for control because one wicket and the balance swings in their favor yet again. And that is the makeup of these two teams. One wicket changes the complexity, but they're even keel as a unit.
2: Nice looking shot there by Graves. Through the onside, picks up one down to long on. Partnership now with 65, 237 for five now at the end of the over. A lot of those shots just played through the mid-wicket region so far by these two batters. And of the two players at the crease, well, Justin Graves, his wagon wheel shows that his best shot has been the cover drive so far, 15 runs off it. Behind square, on the offside, he's also picked up 13 runs. So he's picked up, his runs have really come off the offside. A lot of shots there. As for Chase, 11 on the onside. And I think the umpires have decided that the light is not good enough, so they are going to be coming off. So the West Indies will come off with the score 239 for 5. Graves not out on 64 and Chase not out on 36. So you're about to say that advantage West Indies?
3: Advantage West Indies heading into tomorrow's first session of the day. Two of this second test match between West Indies and Pakistan. I think advantage certainly to the West Indies team. They've stumbled earlier today, but they've recovered to post 239 for 5.
2: Well, let's run through the scorecard to tell you how things have happened in this match. West Indies, of course, leading the series 1-0 after defeating Pakistan by 90 runs in Taruba. 90 runs are completed on the day that Sir Garfield Sobers would have been 90 years old. So there was a bit of symmetry, a bit of celestial symmetry to that as we came into this match. The West Indies looking for their first win over Pakistan in a series since 2000. So if the West Indies can avoid defeat here in this one, they would have that victory. So Tejarine Chanderpaul and Brandon King went in to bat after Roston Chase called right. And Roston Chase called right and won the toss. Tejarine Chanderpaul caught Sajid, bowled Ali for 15. Brandon King, LBW Usman for 46. Hodge caught Rizwan, bowled Khan for 10. Django caught Rizwan, bowled Shah for 26. And Shea Hope bowled by Muhammad Ali for 29. Justin Graves, not out 64. Roston Chase, not out 36. And extras 13. West Indies, 239 for 5. It has been a match so far where the West Indies team and their innings has been littered by unrealized starts.
3: Yes, certainly an unrealized starts. And I think you put it superbly. You had Brandon King, 46 off of 50 deliveries. You had Tejnar and Chandapal as well getting starts. This time around, Hodge did not get off. He did not fire. And I felt like he lost his wicket to a very injudicious shot. It was uncalled for and untimely. But credit to the West Indies batters. They continued to apply pressure by batting in partnerships, absorbing the pressure. And we see this last partnership bearing fruit as they're 66 off 150 odd balls.
2: Right. Well, as we speak and we run through the innings, just to tell you that the West Indies coach Darren Sammy and the bowling coach Ruppy Rampal have come out to the square to inspect the pitch. They want to get an assessment in as to how the pitch will play tomorrow. It was very, very helpful to the seamers earlier. Not very helpful, but helpful for the seamers earlier. The spinners came on early, and since then it's been

0: of the attack. 25 overs, 5 maidens, 1 for 64. He's been good. Sajid Khan has also been pretty good at the other end. He, in fact, is the most economical bowler for the Pakistanis. 22 overs, 2 maidens, 1 for 55. And Salman just bowling the 1 over for 4 runs for Pakistan there. And if you're Ravi Rampal and Darren Sammy, they're looking at the pitch right now. What would you be thinking going into the second day?
1: I'd be thinking, what score gets my team into a good position before I'm required to bowl? Because they are planning for all eventualities. Let's say West Indies lose early wickets in the morning. They have to know how their bowlers are going to come out and try to ensure that Pakistan does not eat away quite a lot of the lead. So I think it's a mixture of looking to see what demons the pitch possibly has for their batters, as well as ensuring if something goes awry, what is the bowling plan?
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0: Welcome to It Is Written, a 10-minute program straight from the heart of our Heavenly Father with Pastor Sandra Gregoire as she prepares you to live in victory every day and to be ready for the Lord's return. Now, It Is Written.
1: Lion of Judah. A blessed day to my fellow Dominicans listening to me by radio and by way of the internet. My name is Sandra Gregoire, a servant of the Most High, a slave of righteousness. I bless you abundantly in the name of Yeshua, our Lord and Savior. By now, you are very much aware of the perilous times we are living in, a time when the enemy is prowling all over the earth, Dominica included, seeking all those he can devour. His mission is always to steal, to kill, and to destroy all those he can deceive through, of course, lack of knowledge. The Word of God says, my people are destroyed for lack of knowledge. The enemy's main weapon is deception. Mind you, it's a subtle but deadly deception. He comes dressed in garments of light to trap the unsuspecting victims. But if you are a child of Yahweh, you need not fear. Once your soul is anchored in the living Christ and His Word, if Christ is in you, then who can come against you and win? And my answer is no one. No storm of lies can uproot you. We are living in days when those who know their God shall be strong and do great exploits against the enemy. The devil of hell trembles when he sees a believer rooted in the truth of God's word, not in emotions, not in religion, but filled with the power of the Holy Ghost and clothed the arm of Yahweh. The time for self, for half-hearted Christianity has passed. Now is the hour to come up higher in the realms of the Spirit, to burn with holy fire, to discern by the Spirit, not by our senses, to stand boldly on the eternal promises of our Heavenly Father. The only way to remain unshakable in a world that trembles under the weight of Satan's lies is to be anchored in the Word of Yahweh. Remember, the Word is not just ink on paper, but it's the very breath of the Almighty Father. It is living and powerful, sharper than any two-edged sword, piercing through the deception that seeks to cloud our mind and corrupt our heart. But the Word is able to silence the voice of the world, screaming out with doctrines of devils. The word stands immovable, eternal, and unbreakable. For heaven and earth shall pass away, but Yahweh's word shall never pass away. Hence, that is the only solid rock you can build your life on. Winds may blow and the floods may rise, but your house will not fall, for it is founded on the word which cannot be shaken. This is why the enemy works tirelessly to keep the children of Yahweh so occupied with meaningless distractions that they have no quality time for scriptures, for reading scriptures, for meditation in the word, for worship, for prayer, and for fasting. We allow ourselves to be distracted by the noise of the world, the noise of social media, the likes, the clicks, and the scrollings that keeps our eyes glued to things that are passing away rather than the eternal word that sets us free. Amen. The enemy knows that a soul that is rooted in the word cannot be trapped into deception. Deception loses its grip and darkness loses power over that person, that soul. To be anchored in the word is to let it dwell richly in your heart, not as a passing thought or Sunday ritual, but as the daily bread of your spirit, taken in hunger and with reverence, received with faith and obediently acting upon it, until it becomes the very framework of our thinking and the language of our soul. The word must not merely be read, but it must be consumed, not glanced at, but hidden in our heart. For it is only when the word is treasured deep within that it becomes a shield of faith against the lies of the enemy. It becomes a lamp to our feet, a sword in our hand. The Spirit of Yahweh works through the word to open our eyes, to sharpen our discernment, to teach our heart the difference between truth and error, between light and darkness, and between life and death. When the deceiver comes, clothed as an angel of light, he comes even in your dreams to try to deceive us. But our spirit will not be moved by lies, but it will discern the corruption Anchoring yourself in the word means it will cut away the fleshly desires that makes us vulnerable to deception. Amen. It's the lust of flesh that makes us vulnerable in this world. Please note, deception gains entrance through pride, through selfish ambitions, when we take offenses, when we compromise for lack of knowledge, among others. But the word humbles the soul. Thank you, Lord. Purifies our motives. That's what happens when you spend time with the Word of God. It humbles our soul, purifies our motives, and brings the heart under the rule of Yahweh. So what I'm emphasizing here is that it is not you trying to do good things. It is the Word that you allow to indwell us that humbles our soul. It is the Word that purifies our motives and brings our heart under the rule of Yahweh. It is not enough to know the verses, but instead we must make the Word become the ruling authority of our life, the final voice above every feeling, every opinion, and every tradition. Deception often hides behind emotion and cultural voices, but the Word exposes all lies and bring all things to the light. So you see, if you're a believer, then you cannot survive what is coming and what is presently upon us without the Word of God living in us, sharper than any two-edged sword, to guide us, to direct us, to empower us, to equip us. Amen. We cannot just depend on going to church and going back home. And practically every Sunday, I'm here reminding us, the children of God, you cannot depend on pastor to give you all the scriptures you need to know. You need to go into the scriptures yourself. Those you get from pastor, and as you read, the Lord will reveal more to you, because this is supposed to be a daily exercise for every child of God. You cannot just be reduced to being a church goer and not a believer in Christ. Amen. And so let's lift our hands and thank Yahweh for the holy written word, because it is alive. Hallelujah. It is sharper than any two-edged sword. It pierces, it divides, it discerns the thoughts and intents of our hearts. When spoken in faith, that word of God, when spoken in faith and when received into our heart, it will pierce and penetrate and discern. The word will reveal to us the errors in our thinking. The word will reveal to us the errors in our intentions. Amen. Because of ourselves, we cannot do it. But the word itself will do it in us and reveal to us our errors, and we'll make the necessary adjustments based on the revelation of God's word. Amen. We turn thanks to you, Father, that we're not in the dark anymore. We have been brought into the light of your truth. We thank you also for the matchless name of Yeshua, the name above every name, the name at which demons tremble, diseases bow, fire falls and burns up our enemies, and every knee must bow and every tongue must confess that Yeshua is Lord. Amen. We thank you, Lord, not just for the name, or not just for your name, but also every word that backs up the name. We thank you, Lord, that we are not defeated. We are not trying to get a victory. We already have the victory through Christ. And we're not hoping to be seated in heavenly places. We have already been seated in heavenly places. And I want you to pay attention to that. That a lot of believers go to church, read the Bible, but certain pertinent truths evade us, that we don't go deep enough to absorb them. Amen. And so we're going to read Ephesians 2 verses 5 to 7. Even when you were dead in trespasses, you made us alive together with Christ. By grace you have been saved, and raised us up together, and made us sit together in the heavenly places in Christ Jesus, that in the ages to come he might show the exceeding riches of his grace in his kindness towards us in Christ Jesus. So we see here that we are seated in heavenly places in Christ. That we are here in the earth. Amen. But we also, our spirit, because a man is essentially a spirit. And yes, I'm in the earth in my bodily form, but my spirit is seated in heavenly places with Christ in the heavenly places. So feet on earth, but spirit seated in heavenly places. So we have to begin to embrace the heavenly position that we enjoy in Christ. You see, we have to make use of that, because this is what gives us the edge over the enemy, that we know that we know that we know we sit in heavenly places in Christ, even though we live on the earth, but we are seated in heavenly places in Christ. Our spirit man is sitting in heavenly places in Christ. And children of God need to get to know that. And this has to become our reality, our present tense reality, that we sit in heavenly places with Christ. And a believer, a child, a churchgoer who goes to the house of God on a weekly basis, daily basis, whatever, that is not aware of your position in Christ will take blues. So I'm getting me, amen. So to avoid that, I'm encouraging you to begin to embrace the heavenly position that we have in Christ, heavenly realities that we are sitting in heavenly places. We are above and not beneath, amen. So we don't just say above all and never beneath. We say this in like recitation, but do we actually have the understanding, the revelation, amen, and the impetus to go forward with those revelations? And so the time has come. We cannot keep playing those games. We've been playing those games for far too long, amen. The time has come to get away from playing games to the reality of who we are in Christ. Thank you, Lord God. We thank you. So I want you to hear with your spiritual ears today. Please take off your religious glasses as you read and shut down your carnal mindset and begin to hear and see with your spiritual ears. Hear your spiritual ears and see with your spiritual eyes. This is key for the season we are living in right now. Many voices have gone out into the earth today to lead many people astray. Many of them are just motivational speakers, and they have thousands of followers joining them every day. If they go twice on Sunday, they're there twice on Sunday, but they're just motivational speakers. They're not bringing the life of God. So God's word is alive and it's powerful, amen? And it's quick, it's sharper than any two-edged sword. So it's living, it's powerful. It's the very breath of God that comes to us in word form. So if every day you follow somebody who just motivates you, but you don't get up and go into the word of God for your own self, you will continue going, being a church goer all the days of your life and never really possessing the thing that Christ purchased for us with his blood. But we want to change that. Amen? We want to change that like yesterday. This is very important to us for the times we're living in. We are living in perilous times. Just in case you don't know, you think it's business as usual. You think, oh, I'll just go to church every Sunday and that'll be cool. No, that is not cool. And I want you to know, you can't say nobody told you it is not cool. It may just not cool at all. It's just not enough. You got to take time and get into the presence of God. Get into the word of God. Oh, hallelujah. Dig into the presence of God. Dig into the spirit of God and draw close to him. Say, if you will draw near to me, I will draw near to you. And he'll begin to reveal yourself to you. So when you speak, you're not just memorizing scripture. You are releasing life. See, the words that I speak, they are spirit and they are life. You're releasing life to the people who are listening to you will receive the impartations of the Spirit of God and will be quickened in their mortal being by the Spirit of God. And that is where we're headed. That's what we desire for every one of us. That's what Christ died for us to have. So why not? If Christ died for us to be empowered by Spirit, why are we living below our heavenly standards and heavenly callings? So we're going to end that situation like yesterday. Amen? Thank you, Jesus. So I want you to open your spiritual ears. This is key for us today. Because most people are too lazy, spiritually of course, or too busy to read the word for themselves and to begin to see and understand what Yahweh is saying in his word to us, his children. We must spend, and I repeat, I'm going to repeat myself like a record that stick, but it's absolutely necessary because the Lord has placed that on my heart as something every child of God needs to hear. And even if you're not a child of God and desire to be a child of God, begin in the word of God. It all starts with the word of God. In the beginning was the word, and the word was with God, and the word was God. So you see, it begins with the word. And then the Spirit moves, amen? And so, let us, as the children of God, begin to feed, not just read the Word of God, but feed or consume the Word of God, like you're eating, like you're a hungry person looking for food to eat. That's the food you need, amen? So we must spend quality time in prayer, in worship, and in meditation of the Scriptures. People perish, the Bible says, for lack of knowledge. And you don't want to be one of those perishing for lack of knowledge. Amen. Knowledge is, especially in a time when knowledge is widely available in the Holy Scriptures. We have 66 books If you search it for yourself, you'll find there many, many, many promises from God, word from God that you can build your life on. Amen. You can build your family on. You can build your community on the word of God. We build our nation by the word of God, not pulling down the nation, but lifting up the nation by the word that God has spoken. But we know his word has not written to him void, but accomplishes that which he pleased, and he prospers the thing for which he sent it. He sent his word to heal and to deliver us. Amen. To prosper us. And so this is what the word of God, why the word of God is so essential to us and so necessary to us. So if we, whatever area of life we are faced with, we have a word, a promise from God for every situation. There's no reason for us to be continue taking blows from the devil of hell. Amen. When Christ already gave us the victory, he's not going to give you the victory. He already gave us the victory. We need to embrace the victory. We need to embrace the word of God, believe the word of God in our heart, and declare it from our mouth in faith, believing. At 30, it will be a process, but you must start. It's the author and the finish of our faith. You must start if you do get to the finish line. Amen. You never start, you never get to the finish line. You start, you will get to the finish line by the grace of the Almighty Father. We will continue on this topic in another program.
2: Yeshua!
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